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3: Today marks 10 years since 49 people were killed in the Pulse nightclub shooting in Orlando. The LGBTQ-friendly club targeted in the middle of Pride Month by an ISIS-inspired gunman. Mike Napolitano, a SWAT officer who was wounded by the gunman that night, spoke with ABC News Orlando affiliate WFTV about responding to that tragedy.
4: We heard him put the call out for an active shooter, and you could hear the shooting, I'm pretty sure, over the radio.
3: A portion of the section of the Foreign Intelligence Surveillance Act will expire at midnight after Democrats say they won't vote to extend it over President Trump's temporary pick to run the Office of Director of National Intelligence, Bill Pulte. ABC's Jay O'Brien is on Capitol Hill with the latest.
5: President Trump unable to turn things around yesterday despite tapping Jay Clayton, the U.S. attorney for the powerful Southern District of New York, as the next Director of National Intelligence, replacing Tulsi Gabbard. But Democrats and even some Republicans furious about the man Trump tapped to serve in that role temporarily while Clayton is confirmed, Bill Pulte, who has no intelligence experience and has used his perch at the Federal Housing Finance Agency to push for mortgage fraud investigations into the president's political opponents.
3: After a seven-day tour of Spain, Pope Leo now back in Rome tonight after his return trip was delayed when his papal plane suffered mechanical issues. The solution? The King of Spain offering one of his private planes to get the Pope back home. Dave Packer, ABC News.
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7: For News Talk 92.1 and 550 WSBA, I'm Carolyn Unger. The Virginia Department of Transportation reminds drivers that Interstate 81 South near Stanton will be closed starting at 10 o'clock Saturday night through 8 o'clock Sunday morning. The preschool worker from Rockingham County who was arrested on child pornography charges will remain in custody for the time being. Zachary Harger was supposed to have a status hearing this morning in Harrisonburg, Rockingham Juvenile and Domestic Relations Court. However, online records show it was continued until August 14th. And Augusta County Public Schools announced the appointment of Matthew Hopewell as assistant principal for Wilson Memorial High School. Hopewell's role will go into effect on July 1st. As for the forecast tonight, a thunderstorm early this evening, mostly cloudy and humid, low 62. Tomorrow, mostly sunny, very warm and less humid, high 86. 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
8: 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He's here. 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
9: 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Two great Life, Liberty, and Levin programs for you. Tomorrow night, General Jack Keane and Senator Rick Scott. Sunday, Senator John Fetterman and Nathan Sales, who was the State Department's Director of Counterterrorism. Just terrific. Great guests. And most of all, my monologues. Tomorrow night's monologue will be the most important monologue, or I call them opening statements, that I've ever given. Ever. This is very sick, what I'm going to tell you in the New York Post, but it's elsewhere as well. Despicable trolls post

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8: I am

You know, I love this guy, Dana White. He just does what he's much like Trump in this sense. They do what they feel they need to do. The lawsuits, the attacks, the this or that, they just plow ahead. And what comes might come. You have a lawsuit that tried to block the UFC fight Sunday. You have a lawsuit trying to block everything Trump wants to do. He's trying to improve the city, trying to beautify it, getting behind refurbishing things. He's trying to really make the White House much more useful in terms of modern needs and so forth, and they just keep attacking him. He takes monuments that are filthy. He's cleaning them up. This is a man who has a touch for design, a touch for architecture, a tremendous developer. And we should really be appreciating what he is doing to Washington, D.C., whether it's addressing crime and whether it is cleaning up the city. He got rid of all the homeless tents. They were all over the place. He's held

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4: WSVA's local AccuWeather for Harrisonburg and the Shenandoah Valley. Mostly cloudy tonight, the low down to 62. Mostly sunny, warm but less humid Saturday, but the high of 86. Then Sunday, mostly cloudy, very warm with an afternoon and evening thunderstorm that could produce flooding downpours and localized damaging wind gusts, the high 87. Partly sunny, pleasant, and less humid Monday. Not as warm, a high of 79 to kick off the new week. I'm AccuWeather meteorologist Jason Caterina on WSVA.
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0: As America marks its 250th anniversary, the story of our nation isn't just found in history books, it's found right here at home.
1: In 1776, Reverend Peter Muhlenberg shocked his congregation in Woodstock. He ended his sermon, took off his robe, and revealed a Continental Army uniform underneath, declaring, "There is a time to preach and a time to fight." He marched south and formed one of Virginia's earliest regiments.
0: As America celebrates its 250th anniversary, Harrisonburg Media Group invites you to explore the local people, places, and moments connected to the American Revolution. 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
2: 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I've been a big brother three different times over the last 15 years. People ask me how much time it takes or why I became a big. It's really just a few hours a month. We always have a great time together, and I don't see it as something I have to do. It's something I get to do. And it isn't about time. It's about showing up. One kid, one consistent adult. I didn't choose to become a big brother because I had all the answers. I became a big brother because I saw the need and wanted to help. I've remained a big brother because the connections I've made and the experiences I've had go beyond what I can describe with words. To a kid who could benefit from some extra one-on-one time, new experiences, or someone to talk to, a few hours a month can really make a difference. Many local boys have been waiting over a year for a big brother. Will you join me? You can learn more about becoming a big at the local Big Brothers Big Sisters website, beabig.info.
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0: Airport officials across the country also warning more ground stops could be likely throughout the night as more storms aim at the Midwest. Dave Packer, ABC News.
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2: 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Albemarle County Superintendent Dr. Matthew Haas is expected to resign at the request of the school board. The board asked Haas to resign during last night's meeting in the wake of the arrest of former Hollymead staffer Michael Swiney. Swiney, a social emotional learning coach at Hollymead, was arrested last week and charged with 11 felony counts for sex crimes against children, stemming from incidents while working at the school. A reminder that West Virginia's free fishing days returns this weekend. And downtown Harrisonburg will be busy tomorrow afternoon as the downtown Renaissance throws the best weekend ever. As for the forecast tonight, a thunderstorm early this evening, mostly cloudy and humid, low 62. Tomorrow, mostly sunny, very warm and less humid, high 86. 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

0: July 17th at the Willow Creek Golf and Country Club in Mount Sinai, New York. It's going to be a fantastic event. We started off with a celebratory shot, you know, and it just goes downhill from there, you know. But it's going to be golf in the afternoon and a dinner event from there. But it's just all about having a great time with amazing people for a cause that affects literally everybody. So,
1: 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The father, Joe Petito, joins us for a couple minutes. Joe, Godspeed. Keep doing what you're doing. We'll keep you in our prayers. And thank you for telling a very difficult story, but a story that needs to be told.
0: Well, I appreciate it. Thank you for your time. Talk again.
1: All right. Joe Petito, GabbyPetitoFoundation.org. America at Night. Back in a moment.
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3: 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It appears by its own numbers, the U.S. government seems insolvent. 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
10: 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The total loss and damages from this crime are estimated at over $2,500. We ask anyone who may have information about this investigation or any other crimes in our community to please call the Crime Solve.

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5: Frozen Iranian assets and relief from crushing U.S. sanctions. When Iran would get that money remains unclear.
6: A federal appeals court denying an 11th-hour request to allow Donald Trump's name to stay on the facade of the Kennedy Center. The Justice Department clearing the way for a merger between Paramount and Warner Brothers, two of the biggest media companies in the world. Team USA right now kicking off the men's World Cup game, first one on U.S. soil in more than 30 years. This is ABC News.
7: WSVA's local AccuWeather for Harrisonburg and the Shenandoah Valley. Mostly cloudy tonight, the low down to 62. Mostly sunny, warm but less humid Saturday with the high of 86. Then Sunday, mostly cloudy, very warm with an afternoon and evening thunderstorm that could produce flooding downpours and localized damaging wind gusts, the high 87. Partly sunny, pleasant, and less humid Monday. Not as warm, a high of 79 to kick off the new week. I'm AccuWeather meteorologist Jason Caterina on WSVA.
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8: You know, your heart has to go out for that guy. What a heartbreaking situation to find out your daughter is murdered by the boyfriend. And then for him to come home and pretend, I left her there. She ran away, right? And then they found her body. And then subsequently, he went missing. And then they found his body. He died of an apparent suicide. Just an absolutely heartbreaking situation. And situations like that, the only thing you can do is open up a foundation and sort of try and right some wrongs and try and help another young girl down the road. But your heart just breaks for him. And just while we're on domestic violence for a minute, it kills me when people say, why don't they just leave? It is such a gross misunderstanding of the actual situation. Again, it doesn't start off by the beatings. It starts off by controlling, just little controlling. Oh no, do it this way. Oh no, I want your hair that way. Oh no, you have to wear it this way. Oh no, how dare you say that to me in public, right? That's how it starts. It starts very, almost innocently, and it builds and it builds and it builds to the point where you don't even know you're being controlled. And it just doesn't happen to a certain type of woman. There are rich, powerful women who have been in abusive relationships. There are women of all socioeconomic backgrounds that have been in abusive relationships. And when you say, how come they just didn't leave, you have a total misunderstanding of what is actually going on. And for what a great idea to, what if you come across a situation to ask the question,

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7: ABC News, I'm Dave Packer. The Trump administration offering their most confident assessment yet that a deal with Iran will be happening very soon. ABC's Jonathan Curl.
8: Both sides seem to agree on one thing. If Iran complies with the Memorandum of Understanding, it will be rewarded. Vice President J.D. Vance posting on social media, if the Islamic Republic of Iran meets its obligations, then economic benefits will flow to them. Possible rewards include $24 billion in frozen Iranian assets and relief from crushing U.S. sanctions. When Iran would get that money remains unclear.
7: Officials say at least 11 people shot, one fatally, in an active shooter situation earlier today in Midland, Texas. The suspect found dead at the scene. President Trump's name could be gone from the Kennedy Center in hours. Deadline given by a court for Trump's name to be taken off. The administration asking for more time, but a judge denied that. This is ABC News.
9: WSVA's local AccuWeather for Harrisonburg in the Shenandoah Valley. Mostly cloudy tonight, the low down to 62. Mostly sunny, warm but less humid Saturday with the high of 86. Then Sunday, mostly cloudy, very warm with an afternoon and evening thunderstorm that could produce flooding downpours and localized damaging wind gusts, the high 87. Partly sunny, pleasant, and less humid Monday. Not as warm, a high of 79 to kick off the new week. I'm AccuWeather meteorologist Jason Caterina on WSVA.
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3: ABC News, I'm Dave Packer. Just ahead of a judge's midnight deadline, workers at the Kennedy Center spending the overnight on a scaffold taking President Trump's name off the building. The administration lost a last-minute appeal to keep his name up. The original court order stated that a name change requires an act of Congress.
4: For context here, Trump was planning on closing down the Kennedy Center for about 2 years, pouring about $250 million into improving the center overall. Trump has now basically said that if his name's not on it, that renovation's not happening.
3: ABC's Peter Haralambos. The Trump administration announcing that the U.S. and Iran are closer to a deal than ever before. Even Iran's foreign minister acknowledged that, but the agreement appears to be more of a deal to start negotiating. One person killed when a large tent collapsed at a Virginia church's outdoor service Friday. Multiple people were injured. It happened as heavy rain, lightning, and strong winds tore through the western part of the state. That system continuing to move east, and more severe weather hitting the Midwest on Saturday. This is ABC News.
5: WSVA's local AccuWeather for Harrisonburg and the Shenandoah Valley. Mostly cloudy tonight, the low down to 62. Mostly sunny, warm but less humid Saturday with the high of 86. Then Sunday, mostly cloudy, very warm with an afternoon and evening thunderstorm that could produce flooding downpours and localized damaging wind gusts, the high 87. Partly sunny, pleasant, and less humid Monday. Not as warm, a high of 79 to kick off the new week. I'm AccuWeather meteorologist Jason Caterina on WSVA.

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6: All right, let's get to some voicemails. I shortchanged the voicemails last night. Let's go to John Doe number one. John Doe, what do you got for us?
7: The author, Tony Gibbons, edited a book called The Encyclopedia of Ships. That is a marvelous person to interview. He discusses ships from the Egyptians all the way to the present. It connects capitalism with global history and Centennial, that wonderful interview you just had on the other night. Tony Gibbons, Thunder Bay Press, San Diego, California. And the Encyclopedia of Ships, that person ties those other two books together beautifully.
6: All right. Good to know. We love author suggestions, guest suggestions. Absolutely. We'll put that in the hopper and see if we can reach out to him. Thank you very much. All right. Let's go to, we got Vancouver, Zwin. Zwin, what do you got for us?
8: I'm a sometime listener, first-time caller, and I've enjoyed listening to you. It is definitely an interesting show, and it's cool that you got people from different perspectives calling in. I remember a couple of things I've heard you say in recent months. One of them was that America is so much more than what divides us. And as a caller coming from Canada, I want to include myself in that, because American culture is so intertwined within Canadian culture, and to a great extent, Canadian culture and American culture. McGraw, I think it's great that you got people coming from different perspectives, and I look forward to talking to you in person.
6: Yeah, thank you, Zwin. You know, I never knew we're huge in Canada. Canada's a huge fan. We got Vancouver, we got Montreal, we got everybody in between. We do well in Canada, and yes, we are we're more than cousins, right? I mean, we are attached at the hip, so to speak. There is a lot of United States and Canada, and Canada and the United States, and we are the best of friends. Very much so. Zwin, it's good stuff from Vancouver. William in Texas, hello.
9: I just heard that Elon Musk became the world's first trillionaire. Good for him. What I want to know is, will $1 trillion save your soul? Who knows?
6: Very ominous. Will $1 trillion save your soul? Interesting. Speaking of that, there was a story in the, I got so much grief on the text line and the voicemails and everything else. People were stopping me in the street today, angry with me because I had Kevin O'Leary from Shark Tank on talking about data centers. And then I opened up my Wall Street Journal and I found this little story that

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6: ABC News, I'm Dave Packer. Workers at the Kennedy Center spending the overnight in a scaffold, taking President Trump's name off the building. The administration lost a last-minute appeal to keep the name up. The original court order stated that a name change requires an act of Congress. Deadly shooting rampage in an hours-long police standoff in Midland, Texas, that ended with a gunman, who authorities say was a 45-year-old man named Victor Villarreal, dead after a shootout with police. ABC's Alex Stone.
7: We do have 11 known victims at this time. There's at least one victim that is dead on the scene.
6: That, of course, is the mayor of Midland. The senior administration official says that the potential deal with Iran includes reopening the Strait of Hormuz and ending the blockade. Also says it leads to the dismantling of the Iranian nuclear program. Stocks higher on Wall Street as SpaceX went public. Founder Elon Musk becoming the world's first trillionaire. Justice Department clearing the way for a merger between Paramount and Warner Brothers. This is ABC News.
8: WSVA's local AccuWeather for Harrisonburg and the Shenandoah Valley remains mostly cloudy through the overnight hours, the low reaching 62. Later on our Saturday, mostly sunny, warm but less humid, the high of 86. Mostly cloudy, a little warmer, with an afternoon and evening thunderstorms that could produce flooding downpours and localized damaging wind gusts Sunday, a high of 87. Partly sunny, pleasant and less humid Monday, a high of 79. I'm AccuWeather meteorologist Jason Caterina on WSVA.

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3: Story is different. And when it comes to your health, sometimes the best way to understand what's possible is to hear from someone who's been there.
4: I came here because of persistent back pain, which I've been suffering for several years. The ordinary treatments were not working, so a friend of mine described this place and said, you probably should come here because I think they'll help you. So I've been coming here, and I've seen a gradual change in my pain. It's not severe when I get up in the morning. I'm able to move around a lot more. I'm able to stand for longer periods of time, which I wasn't able to do before. This place is tremendous. The staff here is friendly and kind. They take very good care of you. I would highly recommend it.
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7: You betcha. Text, phone calls, and voicemails. We got some more texts here coming in. Here's one from Connecticut. Your caller who said Trump didn't win New York or California. Just a heads up, McGraw is not a hater of Trump. Here's one in Texas. McGraw, don't pay attention to those who try to beat you up. Jimbo would be proud. Thank you, Texas. Here's another one in Texas. Love listening to you and love listening to Tony. Always interesting. He sounds like an everyman. No country, no boundaries. Nothing but fun. Tony has a fan. From New York, restart bombing until unconditional surrender. God bless America. That does not look like the route President Trump is going to take. It looks like a deal is imminent. And what we believe to be true, the administration is saying it's not true. So we'll just have to wait to see if the deal is done and what the deal actually means. But if they open up the Strait of Hormuz and they allow the ships to pass unencumbered without any tolls, and you release the sanctions on Iran, I think you're kind of giving up some of your leverage. Right? I mean, keep the pressure on. I know there are people saying that these oil reserves are getting low. There's a reason why President Trump wants to cut a deal now as opposed to a week and a half ago, as opposed to a month ago. But does Iran really want a deal? They are like Lucy with the football. So we'll wait and see how all that turns out. Let's see here. Decatur, Illinois. Hey, McGraw, you carry on the true spirit of the great Jim Bohannon. Jim was never a Trump yes man. He simply called it the way it was. That is what is refreshing about your show. Great guests and common sense. That's a winner. From Decatur, Illinois. Thank you, Decatur, Illinois. You must have fallen on your head. Let's see here. Here's from the 402 in Nebraska. 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There is no evidence of widespread voter fraud. To insist otherwise is detachment

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0: starting Monday of next week. Our executive director is Alex Hinton. Our engineer tonight is Richard Good. I'm McGraw-Milhaven. No, our engineer tonight is Tom Delack. I'm sorry, Tom. I'm McGraw-Milhaven. This is America at Night on Westwood One. Have a great weekend, everybody.
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2: My name's Carl Weisecker, and I'm a mentor, a big brother with Big Brothers Big Sisters of Harrisonburg, Rockingham County. I've been a big brother three different times over the last 15 years. People ask me how much time it takes or why I became a big. It's really just a few hours a month. We always have a great time together, and I don't see it as something I have to do. It's something I get to do. And it isn't about time. It's about showing up. One kid, one consistent adult. I didn't choose to become a big brother because I had all the answers. I became a big brother because I saw the need and wanted to help. I've remained a big brother because the connections I've made and the experiences I've had go beyond what I can describe with words. To a kid who could benefit from some extra one-on-one time, new experiences, or someone to talk to, a few hours a month can really make a difference. Many local boys have been waiting over a year for a big brother. Will you join me? 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
3: From ABC News, I'm Dave Packer. The Trump administration announcing that the U.S. and Iran are closer to a deal than ever before. Even Iran's foreign minister acknowledging that, but the

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1: ABC News, I'm Dave Packer. Workers at the Kennedy Center spending the overnight in a scaffold, taking President Trump's name off the building. The administration lost a last-minute appeal to keep the name up. The original court order stated that a name change requires an act of Congress. Deadly shooting rampage and an hours-long police standoff in Midland, Texas that ended with a gunman, who authorities say was a 45-year-old man named Victor Villarreal, dead after a shootout with police. ABC's Alex Stone.
2: We do have 11 known victims at this time. There's at least one victim that is dead on the scene.
1: That, of course, is the mayor of Midland. The senior administration official says that the potential deal with Iran includes reopening the Strait of Hormuz and ending the blockade. Also says it leads to the dismantling of the Iranian nuclear program. Stocks higher on Wall Street as SpaceX went public. Founder Elon Musk becoming the world's first trillionaire. Justice Department clearing the way for a merger between Paramount and Warner Brothers. This is ABC News.
3: WSVA's local AccuWeather for Harrisonburg and the Shenandoah Valley. Mostly cloudy tonight, the low down to 62. Mostly sunny, warm but less humid Saturday, but the high of 86. Then Sunday, mostly cloudy, very warm with an afternoon and evening thunderstorm that could produce flooding downpours and localized damaging wind gusts, the high 87. Partly sunny, pleasant, and less humid Monday. Not as warm, a high of 79 to kick off the new week. I'm AccuWeather meteorologist Jason Caterina on WSVA.
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0: Okay, just picking it up to see it. Okay, well, this is not on my list, but that's okay. Well, neither's that, but neither's that. Wait, how did this get in my hand? You know what? All this is coming home with me.
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2: It's been 10 years since 49 people were killed in the Pulse nightclub shooting in Orlando, Florida. The LGBTQ-friendly club targeted in the middle of Pride Month by an ISIS-inspired gunman. Mike Napolitano, a SWAT officer who was wounded by the gunman that night, spoke to our TV affiliate in Orlando, WFTV, about responding to the tragedy.
3: We heard him put the call out for an active shooter, and you could hear the shooting, I'm pretty sure, over the radio.
2: Some travel troubles for Pope Leo on his way home from Spain. ABC's Marcus Moore.
4: A remarkable chain of events here in Tenerife. The Pope, Vatican officials, and members of the Vatican press corps all getting ready to take off today after the Pope's seven-day tour of Spain. But after the plane sat on the tarmac for quite some time, the pilot came onto the loudspeaker and said he apologized and said that unfortunately there was an issue with the plane.
2: The solution? A ride home on a private plane on loan from the King of Spain. A big step for the Paramount Skydance team as the Department of Justice signs off on their acquisition of Warner Brothers Discovery, saying that the $111 billion mega deal is not likely to result in harm to competition or American consumers. The approval comes following an 8-month-long investigation by the DOJ. Dave Packer, ABC News.
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7: WSVA's local AccuWeather for Harrisonburg and the Shenandoah Valley remains mostly cloudy through the overnight hours, the low reaching 62. Later on our Saturday, mostly sunny, warm but less humid, the high of 86. Mostly cloudy, a little warmer, with an afternoon and evening thunderstorms that could produce flooding downpours and localized damaging wind gusts Sunday, a high of 87. Partly sunny, pleasant and less humid Monday, a high of 79. I'm AccuWeather meteorologist Jason Caterina on WSVA.
8: Now, it's Red Eye Radio. Gary McNamara and Eric Hurley talk about everything from politics to social issues and news of the day. Whether you're up late or you're just starting your day, welcome to the show from the Relief Factor Studios. 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
9: All across America, we are Red Eye Radio. He is Eric Harley, and I'm Gary McNamara. Welcome and good morning. You know, we had just talked about the fact that Social Security, 7 years. Last quarter of 2032, they'll run out of reserves. There really are no reserves. It's right, just they're paying IOUs.
10: Right, yeah.
9: So they may continue paying that anyway. Even though there would have to be an act of Congress to do that.
10: Yeah.
9: To take it out of the general fund or whatever. But you and I believe, as this.

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0: We are Red Eye Radio. He is Eric Curley, and I'm Gary McNamara. By the way, it was Tony Mendez,
1: Tony Mendez.
0: CIA agent.
1: Bob Mendez is a friend of mine in Del Rio,
0: right, in Argo. He died, by the way, in 2019.
1: He passed away in 2019. Before that, I don't know how many videos he did. I know he did some interviews, but his wife, his second wife, actually was head of disguises there at the CIA.

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1: ABC News, I'm Dave Packer. Just ahead of a judge's midnight deadline, workers at the Kennedy Center spending the overnight on the scaffold taking President Trump's name off the building. The administration lost a last-minute appeal to keep his name up. The original court order stated that a name change requires an act of Congress.
2: For context here, Trump was planning on closing down the Kennedy Center for about 2 years, pouring about $250 million into improving the center overall. Trump has now basically said that if his name's not on it, that renovation's not happening.
1: ABC's Peter Haralambos. The Trump administration announcing that the U.S. and Iran are closer to a deal than ever before. Even Iran's foreign minister acknowledged that, but the agreement appears to be more of a deal to start negotiating. One person killed when a large tent collapsed at a Virginia church's outdoor service Friday. Multiple people were injured. It happened as heavy rain, lightning, and strong winds tore through the western part of the state. That system continuing to move east, and more severe weather hitting the Midwest on Saturday. This is ABC News.
3: WSBA's local AccuWeather for Harrisonburg and the Shenandoah Valley. Mostly cloudy tonight, the low down to 62. Mostly sunny, warm but less humid Saturday with the high of 86. Then Sunday, mostly cloudy, very warm with an afternoon and evening thunderstorm that could produce flooding downpours and localized damaging wind gusts, the high 87. Partly sunny, pleasant, and less humid Monday. Not as warm, a high of 79 to kick off the new week. I'm AccuWeather meteorologist Jason Caterina on WSBA.
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1: A new recall over a possible engine stall while driving. ABC's Chuck Sievertson has details.
2: Ford is recalling more than 225,000 Focus models over a valve malfunction that could cause the engine to stall unexpectedly while being driven, increasing the risk of a crash. According to the recall report from the National Highway Traffic Safety Administration, Ford Motors had previously issued a recall for this defect, but repairs were either not completed or were performed incorrectly.
1: It's all systems go for President Trump's UFC fight at the White House this weekend. ABC's Stephen Fortnoy.
3: Judge Amit Mehta of the U.S. District Court here in Washington rejected a request to put in place a temporary restraining order that would have prevented Sunday's event. The lawsuit was brought by two Virginia residents who said, among other things, that the claw is grotesque, that the event itself is corrupt. The judge said that these two Virginia residents didn't have standing to sue, that they weren't injured in a way that would require the court's intervention. There wasn't enough irreparable harm alleged. That come Monday morning, the plan is to take this claw down, that it won't do, he found, any kind of permanent damage to the White House grounds. The UFC is also, by the way, paying to repair the grass.
1: Anthropic announced it's suspending access to its Fable 5 and Mythos 5 models after the U.S. government asked it to suspend access to any foreign national. The company is saying that the end result is they must suspend access for everyone to remain compliant. The company says they're complying but disagree with the government's findings that led to the order. Dave Packer, ABC News.
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6: 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And Ron Doyle talks with Jim Britt about some of those things that you might want to check out. 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
0: WSVA's local AccuWeather for Harrisonburg and the Shenandoah Valley remains mostly cloudy through the overnight hours, the low reaching 62. Later on our Saturday, mostly sunny, warm but less humid, the high of 86. Mostly cloudy, a little warmer, with an afternoon and evening thunderstorms that could produce flooding downpours and localized damaging wind gusts Sunday, a high of 87. Partly sunny, pleasant and less humid Monday, a high of 79. I'm AccuWeather meteorologist Jason Caterina on WSVA.
7: Now, it's Red Eye Radio. Gary McNamara and Eric Hurley talk about everything from politics to social issues and news of the day. Whether you're up late or you're just starting your day, welcome to the show from the Relief Factor Studios. 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
8: All across America, we are Red Eye Radio. He is Eric Hurley, and I'm Gary McNamara. Welcome and good morning. All right, so Maine Democrats, Eric, they had their opportunity because yeah. Mills was still in it.
9: Right.
8: You know, she never officially withdrew, so they could have put in the protest vote. But it's clear Maine Democrats want the Kamikaze.
9: Oh, I thought you were going to say they had an opportunity to convince her to convert to Nazism.
8: Mills. Oh, no, that wasn't my point, but I can understand you coming to that conclusion.
9: Yeah.
8: That's not what I meant, but I can understand it.
9: There would probably be a big furor over that. You did not see that coming.
8: So,
9: and other horrible jokes.
8: So
9: buckle up, folks.
8: So Mills got 19.6% of the vote. Plattner got 72.4% of Democrats in Maine say, wow. We want the Nazi. We want the Nazi.
9: Landslide. That's the kind of landslide dictators get.
8: You know, you would think that, you know, this, if

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1: ABC News, I'm Dave Packer. Workers at the Kennedy Center spending the overnight in a scaffold, taking President Trump's name off the building. The administration lost a last-minute appeal to keep the name up. The original court order stated that a name change requires an act of Congress. Deadly shooting rampage and an hours-long police standoff in Midland, Texas that ended with the gunman, who authorities say was a 45-year-old man named Victor Villarreal, dead after a shootout with police. ABC's Alex Stone.
2: We do have 11 known victims at this time. There's at least one victim that is dead on the scene.
1: That, of course, is the mayor of Midland. The senior administration official says that the potential deal with Iran includes reopening the Strait of Hormuz and ending the blockade. Also says it leads to the dismantling of the Iranian nuclear program. Stocks higher on Wall Street as SpaceX went public. Founder Elon Musk becoming the world's first trillionaire. Justice Department clearing the way for a merger between Paramount and Warner Brothers. This is ABC News.
3: WSVA's local AccuWeather for Harrisonburg and the Shenandoah Valley. Mostly cloudy tonight, the low down to 62. Mostly sunny, warm but less humid Saturday, but the high of 86. Then Sunday, mostly cloudy, very warm with an afternoon and evening thunderstorm that could produce flooding downpours and localized damaging wind gusts, the high 87. Partly sunny, pleasant, and less humid Monday, not as warm, a high of 79 to kick off the new week. I'm AccuWeather meteorologist Jason Caterina on WSVA.
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2: Do you hear that? Asthma triggers are everywhere, from dust mites, pet dander, and pollen, to smog and smoke. An asthma attack.

0: the him, you know, put the call out for an active shooter, and you could hear the shooting, I'm pretty sure, over the radio.
1: Some travel troubles for Pope Leo on his way home from Spain. ABC's Marcus Moore.
2: A remarkable chain of events here in Tenerife. The Pope, Vatican officials, and members of the Vatican press corps all getting ready to take off today after the Pope's seven-day tour of Spain. But after the plane sat on the tarmac for quite some time, the pilot came onto the loudspeaker and said he apologized and said that unfortunately there was an issue with the plane.
1: The solution? A ride home on a private plane on loan from the King of Spain. A big step for the Paramount Skydance team as the Department of Justice signs off on their acquisition of Warner Brothers Discovery, saying that the $111 billion mega deal is not likely to result in harm to competition or American consumers. The approval comes following an eight-month-long investigation by the DOJ. Dave Packer, ABC News.
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5: WSVA's local AccuWeather for Harrisonburg and the Shenandoah Valley remains mostly cloudy through the overnight hours, below reaching 62. Later on our Saturday, mostly sunny, warm but less humid, a high of 86. Mostly cloudy, a little warmer, with an afternoon and evening thunderstorms that could produce flooding downpours and localized damaging wind gusts Sunday, a high of 87. Partly sunny, pleasant and less humid Monday, a high of 79. I'm AccuWeather meteorologist Jason Caterina on WSVA.
6: Now, it's Red Eye Radio. Gary McNamara and Eric Hurley talk about everything from politics to social issues and news of the day. Whether you're up late or you're just starting your day, welcome to the show. 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
7: All across America, we are Red Eye Radio. He is Eric Hurley and I'm Gary McNamara. I'm telling you, yesterday, the Southern Poverty Law Center in front of the house.
8: Yeah.
7: Martin Luther King's niece, Alveda King, was there.
8: Right.
7: And listened to this back and forth between Jasmine Crockett. Oh, before we go to this, I just wanted to mention that, because I never finished my thought at the bottom of last hour, just remembered it now, when... I was talking about that. If you watch any morning TV, you see the ACLU trying to get people to donate the $19 a month.
8: Right.
7: And the commercial yesterday, I watched like the first 15 seconds. It was all focused on the banning of books. Is there any banning of books going on?
8: Nope.
7: For adults in the United States?
8: Nope.
7: What are we talking about? Age-appropriate materials. This goes all the way back to the whole Disney thing.
8: Yeah, right. No, it goes back to the and DeSantis and that whole thing and book banning. And the media kept using those words.
7: Yep.
8: And in that case, too, the don't say gay. That was the bill that they came up with in Florida. Don't say gay. It was the don't say gay bill.
7: Yep.
8: They have to lie to get their point across.
7: And what it was about was age-appropriate material for children.
8: Right.
7: And we don't mean 13-year-olds or 12-year-olds. We're talking 7- and 8-year-olds.

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1: ABC News, I'm Dave Packer. Just ahead of a judge's midnight deadline, workers at the Kennedy Center spending the overnight on a scaffold taking President Trump's name off the building. The administration lost a last-minute appeal to keep his name up. The original court order stated that a name change requires an act of Congress.
2: For context here, Trump was planning on closing down the Kennedy Center for about 2 years, pouring about $250 million into improving the center overall. Trump has now basically said that if his name's not on it, that renovation's not happening.
1: ABC's Peter Haralambos. The Trump administration announcing that the U.S. and Iran are closer to a deal than ever before. Even Iran's foreign minister acknowledged that, but the agreement appears to be more of a deal to start negotiating. One person killed when a large tent collapsed at a Virginia church's outdoor service Friday. Multiple people were injured. It happened as heavy rain, lightning, and strong winds tore through the western part of the state. That system continuing to move east, and more severe weather hitting the Midwest on Saturday. This is ABC News.
3: WSVA's local AccuWeather for Harrisonburg and the Shenandoah Valley. Mostly cloudy tonight, the low down to 62. Mostly sunny, warm but less humid Saturday, with the high of 86. Then Sunday, mostly cloudy, very warm with an afternoon and evening thunderstorm that could produce flooding downpours and localized damaging wind gusts, the high 87. Partly sunny, pleasant, and less humid Monday. Not as warm, a high of 79 to kick off the new week. I'm AccuWeather meteorologist Jason Caterina on WSVA.
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0: knocked me down, completely just rocked, my entire sense of time and everything.
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1: 49 people were killed in the Pulse nightclub attack.
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5: No accidents or delays to report around the valley this morning, but if you're seeing it and we're not saying it, call the WSBA Traffic and News tip line at 540-214-2500 and let us know.
6: WSVA's local AccuWeather for Harrisonburg and the Shenandoah Valley. Some patchy fog in the area this morning. Sunny, not as warm today, less humid by afternoon, high 86. Winds will be out of the east at 4 to 8 miles per hour. Clear to partly cloudy tonight, low 60. Partly sunny, warm day tomorrow. Afternoon, evening thunderstorm. Could see some downpours and some damaging wind by tomorrow afternoon at 89. I'm AccuWeather forecaster Steve Williams on WSVA.
5: Right now, we are at 65 degrees with clear sunny skies at WSVA. WSVA news time is 6:06. 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A Waynesboro man was arrested Thursday night after a high-speed chase. Augusta County Sheriff Donald Smith says the sheriff's office received a be-on-the-lookout notification from the Waynesboro Police Department regarding a stolen pickup truck that had failed to stop for a traffic signal in Waynesboro. Augusta County deputies then encountered the vehicle traveling at a high rate of speed in the 700 block of Jefferson Highway. When the deputy attempted a traffic stop, the driver accelerated and continued to flee onto I-81. Deputies confirmed it was the suspect vehicle and was eventually able to stop it with tire deflation. The sheriff said that upon stopping, seven occupants exited the vehicle and fled on foot down an embankment into a wooded area behind Western State Hospital. Deputies established a perimeter and conducted a search of the area. Multiple juveniles were detained, and the adult driver was taken into custody. The driver was identified as Garrison A. Rodriguez, a 20-year-old of Waynesboro, and was arrested with 15 charges. He is currently being held without bond at Middle River Regional Jail. The Virginia Department of Transportation reminds drivers that Interstate 81 South near Stanton will be closed tonight, starting at 10 o'clock through 8 o'clock tomorrow morning. Spokesman Ken Slack explains I-81 South drivers will detour at exit 25, follow the Route 262 bypass around Stanton, and rejoin the interstate at exit 220.
7: We're going to have some congestion. Folks will need to expect some delays, but It's pretty manageable and allows us to do the kind of work that you cannot do under traffic.
5: When I-81 South reopens tomorrow morning, drivers will shift to the left near mile marker 222 and use newly built portions of the bridges over Route 250 and Augusta Woods Drive. Some utility work could cause some traffic delays in Harrisonburg on Monday. Harrisonburg Public Works says the work will take place in the vicinity of Mount Clinton Pike and North Main Street on Monday and Tuesday. Both directions of traffic will remain open by shifting lanes from 8 a.m. to 5 p.m. And downtown Harrisonburg will be busy this afternoon as the Downtown Renaissance throws the best weekend ever. The event will be from 1 to 5 p.m. and will feature live music, community art projects, lots of food, a sip and stroll, and more. Road closures will begin at 8 a.m. this morning and are estimated to reopen by 7 p.m. this evening. For News Talk 92.1 and 550 WSVA, I'm Jacqueline Dobrin. WSVA time is 6:09. Coming up, we'll take a look at sports.
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1: 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Just click on things to do. There's going to be a Friendly City group run at Black Sheep Coffee that starts at 7 a.m. in Harrisonburg. Also, the second Saturday Stories at Parentheses Books in Harrisonburg. That's at 9:30 this morning. Also, free guided walking tour in Stanton today. That is through the Harrisonburg Stanton Foundation. And that begins at 10. Also, lots of events happening today. The big one, like I just mentioned, is the best weekend ever. There are lots of activities going on in downtown Harrisonburg today. So check that out. And you can go to rocktownnow.com, click on things to do, and you can see all of the events happening in downtown Harrisonburg and around the valley. Lots of things happening today and tomorrow. So go check that out at rocktownnow.com. WSVA time is now 6:13. And time to take a look at sports. A lot of sports happening here in the Valley and across the nation. We will start with the baseball and softball semi-state finals, which happened yesterday. And Spotswood fell to New Kent 3-1. That was for baseball. And the Turner Ashby baseball team, they defeated Kettle Run. They are going to move to the state championship today. But let's get some details on that final score from ESPN Harrisonburg's Dave Thomas.
2: The Turner Ashby Knights advanced to the state championship Saturday morning against the New Kent Trojans with a 20-5 win over the Kettle Run Cougars on Friday afternoon in Abingdon. It was a very offensive fourth inning for the Knights as they sent 19 batters to the plate. The first 13 reached. It was 15 runs on 7 hits, and the Knights blew the game open in the bottom of the fourth inning that saw Kettle Run send 5 pitchers up to the mound. The Knights get the win 20-5 in 5-inning run rule baseball and advance to the championship on Saturday. Once again, the final score, Turner Ashby 20, Kettle Run 5. This is Dave Thomas reporting.
1: Thank you, Dave. And Broadway softball also pulled out a win yesterday. They defeated Fauquier 1-0, and they will also move to the state finals today. Both the state final games for softball and for baseball are at 11 a.m. this morning. You can hear the full call of the baseball game on ESPN Harrisonburg, which is 106.9 FM and 1360 AM. Also at ESPNHarrisonburg.com, and you can also listen in the Rocktown Now app, and we'll also be providing softball updates throughout the game as well. Taking a look at the Rockingham County Baseball League scoreboard from yesterday, Bridgewater defeated Elkton 18-10, and Grottoes fell to Montezuma 14-13. Taking a look at some MLB scores, let's see here. Seattle defeated Washington 10-2, and Washington will play today at 4:05. Over in the WNBA, Washington defeated Toronto 86-85, Golden State over Seattle 76-72. And tonight we have game 5 of the NBA playoffs. New York will be at San Antonio. That is at 8:30. Taking a look at the World Cup scores from yesterday, Canada and Bosnia, they both tied 1-1, and the U.S. defeated Paraguay 4-1 last night. And this afternoon at 3 o'clock, it'll be Qatar and Switzerland. And 6 o'clock will be Brazil and Morocco. And at 9 o'clock will be Haiti and Scotland. So that's taking a look at the World Cup schedule for today. And that's a look at sports. I'm Jacqueline Dobrin. And coming up, we will hear from Ish and see what happened in our town this week.
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5: No accidents or delays to report up and down the valley, but if you're seeing it and we're not saying it, call the WSVA Traffic and News tip line at 540-214-2500 and let us know. WSVA's local AccuWeather forecast for Harrisonburg and the Shenandoah Valley. Mostly sunny today, not as hot, a high of 86. It will become less humid this afternoon. Tonight, clear to partly cloudy, a low of 60. Tomorrow, very warm, intervals of clouds and sunshine. An afternoon and evening thunderstorm, which could bring flooding downpours and localized damaging wind gusts, a high of 89. Monday, partly sunny, pleasant, less humid, a high of 79. Tuesday, partly sunny, a high of 74. Wednesday, warmer with sunny spells, a high of 85. Thursday, a couple of showers in the morning, mostly cloudy, windy, very warm with occasional rain and a thunderstorm in the afternoon, a high of 89. Friday, less humid with lots of sunshine, a high of 87. Right now at WSVA, we have 64 degrees and mostly sunny skies. And WSVA time is 6:20. Let's check in with Ish.
6: Well, it is the end of the week again, and nothing much happened in our town this week, except the UPS truck came by. Then, of course, there was the FFA convention in Blacksburg. Hundreds of high school and middle school students involved in agricultural education convened in Blacksburg from Monday through Thursday of this week, and it wasn't just any old convention. It was the 100th annual convention of Virginia FFA. Many people might not know that the national FFA got its start right here in Virginia. As a matter of fact, right here in the Shenandoah Valley. In 1926, the Future Farmers of Virginia was formed. It worked so well, it served as the model of the national Future Farmers of America. Yeah, Weir's Cave High School was chapter number one. And from what I saw online, those kids in Blacksburg had a great week this week at the 100th annual Virginia FFA convention. Tommy and the boys got some more hay made before it started raining on Wednesday. Tommy said he's holding on to all the hay that he makes this summer. If you haven't heard, there is a shortage of hay all across the state. It's not pretty. This drought is impacting farmers all across the Old Dominion. Scotty and Karen will be singing some special music at church this Sunday, old-fashioned songs right out of the hymn book. Karen plays the piano while Scotty stands right behind her. Beautiful voices and beautiful old songs like Blessed Assurance, Standing on the Promises, and When the Roll is Called Up Yonder. It's going to be a good song.

0: Sunday, listening to Scotty and Karen sing some of those old-timey songs. Hank and the boys had robotic milkers installed this week in their dairy barn. It's an amazing thing to watch. Cows are milked by robots, and it's the cows who choose when they're going to be milked, and that reduces stress. And it's a big savings on labor cost, and that's a big deal in today's labor market. And according to Hank, the robots never get tired. They don't get distracted, and they're never rushed. Yeah, lots of dairy farms around our town now have robotic milkers. Dottie is tying up tomato vines this week. She's got a new system for trellising her tomatoes that uses cattle panels. She says cattle panels are a lot sturdier than those, you know, the little cages available at hardware stores. She says she cuts those cattle panels into 8-foot lengths. She bends them into a U-shape, and bam, she has a heavy-duty tomato trellis that should last practically forever. But the big event of the week was most of the kids in our town attending the Virginia FFA convention in Blacksburg. I know one thing, there are a lot of those kids and chaperones who are going to be sleeping in this weekend. And other than that, nothing much happened in our town this week. I'm Ish.
1: Thank you, Ish. WSVA time is 6:24. And coming up on Wednesday, Blue Rotarian Center is going to be celebrating their 35th anniversary on Wednesday. So you can tune into WSVA's early mornings to hear about the history of Blue Ridge Hearing and the services they have to offer. It's early mornings live on Wednesday morning at Blue Ridge Hearing Center on Neff Avenue in Harrisonburg. WSVA time is 6:24. Coming up, we will check in with Ish and see what's going on in on the farm and garden. And also, we will hear an extended cast from Ish coming up in about 20 minutes or so. And we will hear more information about On the Farm. That's all coming up right here on Early Mornings. Also coming up, we will check in with ABC for our information update, and then we'll update traffic, weather, and local news. That's all coming up right here on Early Mornings.
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8: I'm always amazed at homeowners who keep their lawns as short as putting greens on a golf course. For most residential lawns, that's labor-intensive and potentially harmful for turf grass. Lawn grasses are healthier and more drought-tolerant if they're allowed to grow to at least 2 inches in height, preferably 3 inches. This allows blades of grass to partially shade the soil and prevent excessive evaporation. It also allows chlorophyll in the plant to collect sunlight and help the plant grow. I recall a fellow gardener telling me, if the grass doesn't shade the weed will shade the grass. Sometime this week after mowing your yard, get down on your hands and knees out there in the front yard and measure the actual height of your grass and adjust your mower height accordingly.
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7: Thank you, Ish. WSVA time is 6:29. Coming up, we have our information update starting with ABC. Then we'll have an update in traffic, weather, and local news. And we'll also get you all of those baseball and softball scores from yesterday, as well as an update for the World Cup. That's all coming up right here on Early Mornings.
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14: ABC News, I'm Brian Clark. Joy for U.S. soccer fans during and after the first Men's World Cup game on home soil in 32 years.
15: This was a treat. It was great. It was everything we've been waiting for. They delivered. So proud of them. So proud of the guys.
14: A fan in Seattle was watching the U.S. rout Paraguay 4-1 in the opening group stage game in Los Angeles. The senior White House official told reporters there's an 80 to 85% chance that the U.S. and Iran agree to a deal to end the war within days. Iran's foreign minister says that a deal has never been closer. Crews in Washington have begun to remove President Trump's name from the facade of the Kennedy Center for the Performing Arts after Friday's deadline to remove references to the president. A judge had ruled only Congress could make changes to the center's name. One person was killed, over 20 hurt, when a tent collapsed in severe weather during a celebration at a church in Bedford County, Virginia. This is ABC News.
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7: No accidents or delays to report around the valley this morning, but if you're seeing it and we're not saying it, call the WSVA Traffic and News Tip Line. The number is 540-214-2500 and let us know.

0: WSVA's local AccuWeather for Harrisonburg and the Shenandoah Valley. Some patchy fog in the area this morning. Sunny, not as warm today, less humid by afternoon, high 86. Winds will be out of the east at 4 to 8 miles per hour. Clear to partly cloudy tonight, low 60. Partly sunny, warm day tomorrow. Afternoon, evening thunderstorm. Could see some downpours and some damaging wind by tomorrow afternoon at 89. I'm AccuWeather forecaster Steve Williams on WSVA.
1: Right now, we are at 63 degrees with mostly sunny skies at WSVA. WSVA time is now 6:33. 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Albemarle County Superintendent Dr. Matthew Haas is expected to resign at the request of the school board. WSVA's Carolyn Unger has the details.
2: Board asked Haas to resign during Thursday night's meeting in the wake of the arrest of former Hollymead staffer Michael Swiney. Swiney, a social emotional learning coach at Hollymead, was arrested last week and charged with 11 counts for sex crimes against children stemming from incidents while working at the school. Haas has served as superintendent since 2018. His exit was requested one day after a tense public meeting was held at the school, during which many parents expressed frustration and anger toward Haas. For WSVA News, I'm Carolyn Unger.
1: Thank you, Carolyn. Meanwhile, the preschool worker from Rockingham County who was arrested on child pornography charges will remain in custody for the time being. Zachary Harger was supposed to have a status hearing yesterday morning in Harrisonburg, Rockingham Juvenile and Domestic Relations Court. However, online records show it was continued until August 14th. The 28-year-old from Broadway was arrested March 30th after pornographic images of a child from the school where he worked were found on his cell phone. Harger is currently in custody on 3 counts of manufacturing child pornography and 1 count of unlawful filming. A reminder that West Virginia's Free Fishing Days returns this weekend. Today and tomorrow, anglers and their families will be able to fish for free in the Mountain State's public lakes, streams, and rivers without having to buy a license.
3: Won't cost you a nickel, absolutely. You know, there's so many different things, still plenty of trout in our streams, and you know, but just take a kid and go fish for just a little while. I mean, it'll touch your soul.
1: That's West Virginia Senator Jim Justice. Anglers who enjoy free fishing days and want to continue fishing after this weekend can buy or renew a fishing license at wvfish.com. And finally this morning, the Forbes Center for the Performing Arts at James Madison University has announced its 2026-27 Masterpiece Season. Audiences are invited to experience a lineup of world-class dance, theater, and music performances alongside family-friendly favorites from the popular Forbes Family Funny series. Some performances include Anastasia, the musical, following Anya's journey to discover her past, The Magic Flute, Mozart's classic opera, and Women of the World, an international vocal ensemble performing traditional and original works with a contemporary twist. For more information and to purchase tickets, visit the Forbes Center website by phone or in person at the box office. For News Talk 92.1 and 550 WSVA, I'm Jacqueline Dobrin. And coming up in just a moment, we'll take a look at the birthday list, and we will also get you an update in sports.
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1: 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Time to take a look at the birthday list for this Saturday, June the 13th. Happy birthday going out to Catherine Roadcap, Sue Harpine, Matt Klein, Teresa Cantrell, Roy Mowbray. Happy birthday to Candy Holvey, Charles Knighting. 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
1: Roads are looking good around the valley this morning, but if you're seeing it and we're not saying it, call the WSBA Traffic and News Tip Line at 540-214-2500 and let us know. WSBA's local AccuWeather forecast for Harrisonburg and the Shenandoah Valley. Mostly sunny today, not as hot, and a high of 86, also becoming less humid this afternoon. Tonight, clear to partly cloudy, a low of 60. Tomorrow, very warm, intervals of clouds and sunshine. An afternoon and evening thunderstorm possible, which could bring flooding downpours and localized damaging wind gusts. A high of 89 tomorrow. Monday, partly sunny, pleasant, less humid, a high of 79. Tuesday, partly sunny, a high of 74. Wednesday, warmer with some sun, a high of 85. Thursday, a couple of showers in the morning, mostly cloudy, windy, and very warm with occasional rain and a thunderstorm in the afternoon, a high of 89. Friday, less humid with lots of sunshine, a high of 87. Right now, we are at 63 degrees with mostly sunny skies at WSVA. WSVA sports time is 6:40. And we will start with our semi-state finals for high school and for high school baseball and softball. And starting with the Spotswood game, they fell to New Kent 3-1. The Turner Ashby baseball team defeated Kettle Run, and they will now compete in the state championship today. And we will have some updates from Dave Thomas.
9: The Turner Ashby Knights advanced to the state championship Saturday morning against the New Kent Trojans with a 20-5 win over the Kettle Run Cougars on Friday afternoon in Abingdon. It was a very offensive fourth inning for the Knights as they sent 19 batters to the plate. The first 13 reached. It was 15 runs on 7 hits, and the Knights blew the game open in the bottom of the fourth inning that saw Kettle Run send 5 pitchers up to the mound. The Knights get the win 20-5 in 5-inning run rule baseball and advance to the championship on Saturday. Once again, the final score, Turner Ashby 20, Kettle Run 5. This is Dave Thomas reporting.
1: Thank you, Dave. And like he mentioned, they will be playing this morning and That will be at 11 a.m. And also Broadway softball, they defeated Fauquier yesterday, and they will be playing in their state finals today. That game is also at 11. And you can hear the

0: TA baseball game. That is going to be at 11 o'clock. You can hear that on ESPN Harrisonburg. That is going to be 106.9 FM and 1360 AM. Also, ESPNHarrisonburg.com and also the Rocktown Now app. You can listen to that game starting at 11 a.m. this morning. We will also be providing updates for the Broadway softball game as well. Taking a look at the Rockingham County Baseball League, Elkton fell to Bridgewater 18-10 and Grottoes fell to Montezuma 14-13. Taking a look at some MLB, Washington fell to Seattle 10-2. They will play again this afternoon, and that's going to be at 4 o'clock. Also, in the WNBA, Washington defeated Toronto 86-85, and Golden State over Seattle 76-72. Over in the NBA, of course, we have Game 5 tonight. That's going to be at San Antonio. That's at 8:30. Also, taking a look at some World Cup scores from yesterday, Canada and Bosnia-Herzegovina, they tied 1-1. And, of course, the United States defeated Paraguay 4-1 last night. This afternoon, Qatar and Switzerland will be playing at 3. Brazil and Morocco will be at 6. And Haiti and Scotland will be at 9 o'clock. And that's a look at sports. I'm Jacqueline Dobrin.
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3: Well, there's a lot of discussion in the ag community about the New World screwworm. What is the New World screwworm? Let's get that answer from Bernt Nelson with American Farm Bureau.
5: It's a parasite endemic to Cuba, Haiti, and countries in South America that infests the flesh of warm-blooded animals. Now, this includes livestock, pets, wildlife, and on rare occasion, birds and people. It's important to be clear that this reemergence does not threaten the safety of the U.S. food supply.
3: Nelson also added,
5: last time that we had this pest on U.S. soil, it took almost 40 years to eradicate it completely. We are now better equipped, more efficient technology. We have a greater ability for surveillance. We should be able to push this back. However, this is not going to be a short-term problem.
3: Bernt Nelson with American Farm Bureau on the New World screwworm.
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3: Well, don't look now, but we are officially in hurricane season.
7: You may have heard the 2026 hurricane season forecast by now.
8: A below average season in the Atlantic. In the central and eastern Pacific, we're expecting above normal activity.
7: But as Administrator of the National Oceanic and Atmospheric Administration, Neil Jacobs, and others acknowledge, regardless of the hurricane forecast, any year, any part of the country,
8: only takes one.
9: It just takes one.
10: Even in a quiet season, storms can and do occur
7: to cause significant damage, whether coastline or further inland, to farm operations and household food supplies. Hence the need for hurricane emergency preparedness. National Weather Service Director Ken Graham and USDA meteorologist Brad Rippey are among those joining us as we discuss some hurricane preparedness tips and resources in this edition of Agriculture USA. The breakdown of what is expected to be a below-normal Atlantic hurricane season this year, courtesy of Neil Jacobs, Administrator of the National Oceanic and Atmospheric Administration.
8: 8 to 14 named storms with winds at or above 39 miles an hour. Of these, 3 to 6 hurricanes with winds at or above 74 miles an hour. And 1 to 3 major hurricanes, that's your Category 3 to 5, with winds at or above 111 miles an hour.
7: As for the why behind the below normal forecast, USDA meteorologist Brad Rippey.
10: The key factor in that forecast is the formation of El Nino, which is imminent, and that often leads to stronger upper-level winds across the Atlantic Basin and acts as a buzzsaw. It tears apart fledgling storm systems that would ordinarily develop into tropical storms or hurricanes, and that is the big suppressive factor for the Atlantic Basin.
7: In predominant El Nino years, while the Atlantic Basin average for tropical storm activity is below normal, the opposite usually occurs in the Pacific Basin. Direct hits in places like the Hawaiian Islands are rare, as is a Pacific hurricane making landfall on the mainland U.S. West Coast, although the remnant moisture provides a summertime benefit.
10: Very often we do see that moisture draw northward, and that can bring significant moisture into the southwestern United States, sometimes far beyond that, depending on interactions with cold fronts and other mechanisms further north.
7: Yet even in forecasted below average hurricane seasons, there are

0: plenty of examples to illustrate that it takes only one storm to cause significant damage. By initial coastal strike, high winds and storm surge, or flooding from heavy rains further inland. That last concern has led NOAA to develop inland hurricane forecast cone technology in full use this season. This is National Weather Service Director Ken Graham.
1: The impacts don't stop at the coast. The impacts go way inland, and we've seen that over and over and over again, including most of the fatalities end up being inland as well.
0: All the more reason those living in tropical storm and hurricane-prone areas conduct preparedness steps well ahead of a possible event. One resource guide is available from NOAA online at www.noaa.gov/hurricane-prep. One may not associate agriculture with possible storm damage, but producers in hurricane areas need to prep as well, both before the event and what they will need in recovery if damages occur. According to Agriculture Department Farm Production and Conservation Undersecretary Richard Fordyce,
2: document inventories. It's vehicles, equipment that have been added to the fleet. One of the categories that a lot of us probably don't have an exact inventory would be livestock, the number of livestock, what they are, what their ages are, any kind of records that are pertinent to the operation around any kind of investments that you've made in the crop, in the herd, those kinds of things.
0: With documents also including photos and even handwritten notes, as well as receipts and formal paperwork. USDA programs offering farm disaster assistance includes federal crop insurance to indemnity and conservation programs, with details available at farmers.gov. Also available through USDA's Food Safety and Inspection Service, tips how to protect food and be safe from foodborne illness in the event of a hurricane-related flood. That is found online at www.fsis.usda.gov by typing in the word flood in the search bar. Food safety expert Meredith Carruthers says if time is an ally, hurricane prep for safe food supplies can be conducted.
3: Take food items and elevate them onto a higher surface. Put them on a higher shelf, put them as high as you can to hopefully avoid them coming into contact with flood water. You have cinder blocks or have an option to put it up on something to elevate it. You can elevate your refrigerator as well.
0: This has been Agriculture USA. I'm Rod Bain reporting for the U.S. Department of Agriculture in Washington, D.C.
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5: 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Big old salute to all of our listeners in West Virginia and North Carolina. Our pearl of wisdom today reminds us that the art of conversation, the real art of conversation, is not only to say the right thing at the right time, but also to leave unsaid the wrong thing at that tempting moment. That's your pearl of wisdom. You're on the farm, and I'm Ish.
7: Thank you, Ish. WSVA time is 6:54. And coming up on Wednesday, Blue Ridge Hearing Center is celebrating their 35th anniversary. 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It's early mornings live on Wednesday morning at Blue Ridge Hearing Center on Neff Avenue in Harrisonburg. It is 6:55. Coming up, we've got our information update starting with CBS. Then we'll have an update in local news as well as your AccuWeather forecast. And then it is your Money Matters Today. That's all coming up right here on WSVA.
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6: WSVA's local AccuWeather forecast for Harrisonburg and the Shenandoah Valley. Mostly sunny, not as hot today, and becoming less humid this afternoon, a high of 86. Tonight, clear to partly cloudy, a low of 60. Tomorrow, very warm with intervals of clouds and sunshine. An afternoon and evening thunderstorm. Those storms could bring flooding downpours and localized damaging wind gusts, a high of 89. Monday, partly sunny, pleasant and humid, a high of 79. Tuesday, partly sunny, a high of 74. Wednesday, warmer, lots of sunshine, a high of 85. Thursday, a couple of showers in the morning, mostly cloudy, a high of 89. Right now at WSVA, we are at 66 degrees and mostly sunny skies.
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1: WSVA's local AccuWeather for Harrisonburg and the Shenandoah Valley. Some patchy fog in the area this morning. Sunny, not as warm today, less humid by afternoon, high 86. Winds will be out of the east at 4 to 8 miles per hour. Clear to partly cloudy tonight, low 60. Partly sunny, warm day tomorrow. Afternoon, evening thunderstorm. Could see some downpours and some damaging wind by tomorrow afternoon at 89. I'm AccuWeather forecaster Steve Williams on WSVA.
2: Right now, we are at 67 degrees under mostly sunny skies at WSVA. For News Talk 92.1 and 550 WSVA, I'm Jacqueline Dobrin. A Waynesboro man was arrested Thursday night after a high-speed chase. Augusta County Sheriff Donald Smith says the sheriff's office received a be-on-the-lookout notification from the Waynesboro Police Department regarding a stolen pickup truck that had failed to stop for a traffic signal in Waynesboro. Augusta County deputies then encountered the vehicle traveling at a high rate of speed in the 700 block of Jefferson Highway when the deputy attempted a traffic stop. The driver accelerated and continued to flee onto I-81. Deputies confirmed it was the suspect vehicle and was eventually able to stop it with tire deflation. The sheriff said that upon stopping, seven occupants exited the vehicle and fled on foot down an embankment into a wooded area behind Western State Hospital. Deputies established a perimeter and conducted a search of the area. Multiple juveniles were detained and the adult driver was taken into custody. The driver was identified as 20-year-old Gerson A. Rodriguez of Waynesboro and arrested for 15 charges. He's currently being held without bond at Middle River Regional Jail. The Virginia Department of Transportation reminds drivers that Interstate 81 South near Stanton will be closed starting at 10 o'clock tonight through 8 o'clock tomorrow morning. Spokesman Ken Slack explains I-81 South drivers will detour at exit 225, follow the Route 262 bypass around Stanton, and rejoin the interstate at exit 220.
3: We're going to have some congestion. Folks will need to expect some delays, but It's pretty manageable and allows us to do the kind of work that you cannot do under traffic.
2: When I-81 South reopens tomorrow morning, drivers will shift to the left near mile marker 222 and use newly built portions of the bridges over Route 250 and Augusta Woods Drive. And finally this morning, downtown Harrisonburg will be very busy this afternoon as the Downtown Renaissance throws the best weekend ever. The event will be from 1 to 5 p.m. and will feature live music, community art projects, lots of food, a sip and stroll, and more. Road closures will begin at 8 a.m. this morning and are estimated to reopen by 7 o'clock tonight. 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

0: Utilities.
1: Okay.
2: So for the past 100 years, investors have looked to utilities as a source of not just income, but growing income. And while bonds do provide income, they don't help you in fight inflation. In fact, they lose the battle of inflation.
3: They safely lose money.
2: Yeah, that's right. Yeah. So whether you invest in an individual bond or a bond fund, your purchasing power is diminished over time. I agree, Andrew. So utility stocks have appealed to investors because of the rising dividends. And so, Andrew, as we let's look at utilities, specifically utility stocks, as a means of potentially growing income and hopefully growing your principal as well.
3: Yeah, haven't you used the phrase growth and income as an asset class before?
2: Well, at least it was back in the 80s. You know, 80s and 90s, you either were a growth investor or a growth and income, and now it's growth and income has kind of been lost. You don't even see that in Morningstar as a category. It's now considered value or dividend growth.
3: Well, does this qualify as the legal term a difference without a distinction?
2: Well, you've been watching those lawyer show. What was the show back in the 80s, Jim? LA Law.
1: That's
2: right. Love that show.
1: Yes.
3: Right. I was thinking Matlock. That's my 80s law show.
1: Matlock.
2: Yeah.
1: Oh, no.
2: Yeah.
1: Heavens to Betsy.
2: Well, you can get that on MeTV.
1: Yeah.
2: 6 hours a day.
1: 24 hours a day.
2: So, 100%
1: correct.
2: In the real world, you know, there's not much difference. When I think of growth and income, I picture a 2% dividend yield and maybe 6 to 7% growth, where income and growth, which again doesn't sound like a lot of difference, income and growth, I see 4% dividend yield of maybe 2 to 4% growth in price.
4: But isn't the traditional utility story changing? What should I say, redefine?
2: That's for sure. So, yeah, I mean, with all these data centers, Andrew, my income and growth may morph more into growth and income in the future. Jeff, what is, what is changing?
4: Well, you mentioned, data centers, these massive data centers driving unprecedented electricity demand, artificial intelligence, cloud computing. Are utilities becoming a growth story again?
2: If you go back, 30 years ago, I think that the growth of revenue for a utility company might have been up 1 or 2%, and it's exploded. Now, some analysts believe America may need more power generation in the next 10 years than the demand over the last 30 years.
3: Wow. So more demand in the next 10 years than we've had in the last 30?
2: Yeah. So wow. Let's go back to why investors, Andrew, liked utilities.
3: Right. Yeah. So it provides a stable cash flow, right? And the reason they can do that is we all need electricity. Utilities are kind of recession resistant. So even if, we're in a recession, people still need power, they still need their utilities. And so because of that, utility companies are able to offer a stable cash flow because people continue to need their product even during bad times on the economy. So they can offer attractive dividends. They offer lower volatility than the overall stock market, and they can increase their income, which bonds typically do not do over time.
2: And so, Jeff, that was the past. That was grandma's utility company.
3: Mm-hmm.
2: What about the granddaughter's utility company?
4: Well, this demand is exploding. Let's think of it in terms as just one data center can use as much as electricity as an entire city of

0: 20,000 people.
1: Wow.
0: And it doesn't appear data centers will go away. Even, you know, I saw something here recently in the news about Erin Brockovich. You know, there was that movie about her. I think Julie Roberts played her, was it?
2: No, I've watched it 100 times.
0: Well, she's
1: that the one where she gets left at the, or she leaves somebody at the altar?
3: No.
1: Oh, no, wrong one. Okay, sorry.
2: That's George Clooney.
3: No.
0: So, yeah, this, you know, it doesn't appear that they're going to go away. You know, every AI search, every streaming movie, every cloud file, cryptocurrency transaction, and as Steve calls it, I think he calls it Chappie, every Chat GPT request, it requires electricity.
1: And none of this has included electric cars.
2: Yeah. So should retirees look to utilities then as a source of income?
1: Well, before I answer that question, I would ask you, you know, compared to what?
2: Well, bonds. You know, I didn't say this early on, but bonds do act a little bit like utilities do act a little bit like bonds. When interest rates go up, bonds don't do as well. When interest rates go down, utilities tend to do well, just like bonds. But, you know, I would say this, that the volatility of utilities compared to bonds is probably 20 or 30%. But the returns, because the yields might be the same initially, but if you look at, if you had invested in Dominion 30 years ago, your original investment would be worth a whole lot more. And if you took your dividend yield today as a percentage of your original investing investment, so let's say you invested $50,000 in Dominion 30 years ago, that 4% dividend 30 years ago of your original investment today is probably 10 or 12%,
1: right?
2: Because it's been raised over the years.
1: The dividend has gone up.
2: Right. Yeah. Where that bond would be the same.
1: It's fixed. It's set.
2: Yeah.
1: Mm-hmm.
2: And so, yeah, let's go back, Andrew, and compare that.
1: Yeah.
2: You know, if you had invested in that dividend stock 30 years ago.
1: Yeah, well, today you can invest in a 30-year bond and get close to around 5% guaranteed for 30 years.
2: 30-year treasury.
1: Right. But let's say, for example, you invested in a utility stock yielding 4%. But that utility stock, they raise that dividend by 7% each year. So if you do the math, and again, I know early morning, but I'll try to spell it out for you as easily as I can. Year one, it's 4%. Growing by 7% every year. In year five, it's going to be at 5.24. In year 10, it's going to be at 7.35. In year 15, it's going to be over 10%. In year 20, it's going to be close to 14.5%. In year 25, it's going to be over 20%. And by year 28, by year 30, it's going to be right at 28.5%
2: of your original investment.
1: Of your original investment. So it's increasing the yield every year by 7%. So it's growing that income.
2: Yeah, it's keeping up with inflation.
1: Correct.
0: It's worth considering if you want growing income in retirement. Steve, what's your opinion on the next era purchase of Dominion? You know, we have clients who work or worked for Dominion, and, you know, and that's come up some. You know, I'm sure many of our listeners also own Dominion Energy.
4: 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We will talk about that when we come right back. That's next on Your Money Matters Today on News Talk 92.1 and 550 WSVA.
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1: 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I'm glad you guys brought this up because I have to tell you, I've been very surprised how little anyone of any consequence in the state of Virginia has talked about this merger. I mean, this 20 years ago, you would have had people falling all over themselves in Richmond, the governor, folks in the General Assembly, either applauding the move, having questions about it, or wanting to start investigations, right? And, you know, here's this dominant energy company. And if you look at the track record in other places where you've had these amalgamations put together, there have been some issues, cost and other things like that.
2: Yeah. Yeah. And we do have a number of clients. You know, Dominion for years had an office right in Fishersville. And back then it was Virginia Power. Yeah. And I think that, you know, we had a client that came in not long ago, and this was not in it was an inheritance, a large inheritance. Mm-hmm. Their mother and father had worked at Dominion for 35 years, retired, and had put money in their stock savings program. And then just let the stock roll, you know, and so the stock was worth $500,000-$600,000. And now, you know, because it was a non-IRA account, they get a step up in cost basis, which means they, mom and dad, it was impossible to know what mom and dad had invested in that stock, you know, at like $10 a week. I mean, we're going back, you know, in the 60s, 50s even. And they put money in that stock, and in fact, there was no way of knowing what the cost basis was. It was impossible to ascertain that. So we always told the parents, don't sell the stock because at your death, your kids are going to get a step up in cost basis. They'll pay nothing in income taxes. So the parent passes away weeks before this merger is announced. And the children came in to see me, and they said, what should we do? What should we do? And so here's another part of the story. The children also worked at Dominion, so this was like the family business. But, you know, and we say this all the time, and, Jim, we don't talk about this enough. One of the biggest dangers in investing is falling in love with the company you work for. Mm-hmm. And I go back to WorldCom. Back in the late 90s, WorldCom was Enron. Yeah. WorldCom was the same thing, but Enron was GE. The one that
3: GE. Yeah.
1: GE.
2: Well, yeah. Same well, kind of but deal. Well, but GE, they were the stock peaked because of
1: Jack Welch
2: retiring, but Enron was just a Ponzi scheme.
1: Right.
2: And the 60 Minutes had done a piece on that back in 2000. And the president of Enron was in meetings with the employees telling them to load up on the stock. Yeah. And come to find out, he had already sold all of his stock. And
3: then weren't they going? They were going through a blackout period too.
2: Yeah,
3: with their workplace retirement plan, so employees couldn't sell.
2: And they had employees that had 100% of their money in their 401k plan in Enron stock, and which means they lost everything. And so, the family in our family situation here with our clients. They said, what should we do? And they were both in management positions, not senior management in Richmond, but they were both supervisors. Let's just say it that way. And so they knew that this company wasn't perfect. And they said, should we hold on to it? And I said, well, as a

0: general rule, I don't care what the stock is. I don't care. You should never own more than 5% of your assets should be in your company stock. You want to be diversified. And in this particular situation, Dominion represented almost half of their parents' net worth. And so I said, if it were me, and if you remember the day merger was, and it really wasn't a merger, it's a purchase from NextEra of Dominion. The Dominion stock was up like 10% that day. And I said, there's an old rumor. You buy on the rumor, you sell on the news. And this merger is not going to take place for 12 to 18 months. So I think that, you know, so what I told that family is I would sell it. I would sell all of it. You don't have to pay any taxes and have a diversified portfolio. But it is worth, you know, Dominion Energy is appealing to NextEra. NextEra is not just giving them, you know, this is not a benevolent organization.
1: Yeah.
0: You know, NextEra is what is the crown jewel of Dominion is the data centers in Northern Virginia. Mm-hmm. Jim, I know you go frequent Northern Virginia a lot. And in Northern Virginia, Dominion's biggest customers are Amazon, Microsoft, Alphabet, which is Google, and Meta Platforms. Mm-hmm. And they are the big customers of Dominion. And NextEra sees not only the revenue off of those data centers, but they see continued growth. Because clearly, no matter what our government, our state government says, they like the revenue.
1: Right. Well, and here's the one thing that you have to understand, and I've learned this through talking with Greg Rogers of Shenandoah Valley Electric Cooperative, and that is if they decide to put a data center in my backyard, they have to expand the power grid. They simply can't take an extension cord and plug it into the back of my house and plug it into 15, you know, people around there. As Greg has told me, they're obligated as a cooperative to supply power to anybody who's in their service area.
0: Right.
1: But that doesn't mean that we have to supply that power tomorrow.
0: Right.
1: And so that's why you're starting to see the interest in nuclear come back and all of these other forms of producing large amounts of energy very quickly, safely, and economically. Mm-hmm. And so if they build that data center in my backyard, it's going to have to get, in many cases, a standalone source. Mm-hmm. That then means that you've got to expand the power grid itself that Dominion and these other guys are plugged into. Because, you know, they just don't get their stuff up out of the ground. And that's why you're starting to see all this renewed interest in solar and these other alternative things, because then you can set it up, dedicate it for just the data center in my backyard.
0: Well, so NextEra has infrastructure that Dominion needs, especially with battery storage, but also infrastructure development. Dominion brings a huge customer base, which appeals to NextEra.
1: Right.
0: And guess what? Dominion has what? Nuclear,
1: bingo,
0: which
1: bingo,
0: is going to be needed. But I will say this. You're seeing this nationwide. There are so many. There is expected over the next 5 years to be 300 to 500 new data centers in the United States.
1: The numbers are staggering, and we will talk about them when we come right back. 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
2: Our Landis Heating and Air Conditioning temperature 70 degrees with mostly sunny skies here at News Talk 92.1 and 550 WSVA. 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
3: ABC News, I'm Brian Clark. Authorities in Midland, Texas say the man who began shooting Friday, killing one person and injuring 10 others before barricading himself inside of an abandoned building, was wanted for shooting at an officer earlier in the week. That suspect was later found dead after a four-hour standoff. ABC's Alex Stone has more.
4: Police now identifying the victim who died as 62-year-old Edward Scott. And this morning, five of the 10 who were injured have been released from the hospital, and they've now gone home.
3: Crews overnight began removing President Trump's name from the Kennedy Center for the Performing Arts in Washington, D.C., after a judge rejected an administration's appeal to keep the president's name on the building, the ruling that Congress is only authorized to change the center's name. The prime minister of Pakistan says the U.S. and Iran are closer to a deal to end the war and open the Strait of Hormuz. Iran's foreign minister says the fate of Iran's nuclear program would be decided in a 60-day period after the initial agreement. This is ABC.
5: WSVA's local AccuWeather for Harrisonburg and the Shenandoah Valley. Some patchy fog in the area this morning. Sunny, not as warm today, less humid by afternoon, high 86. Winds will be out of the east at 4 to 8 miles per hour. Clear to partly cloudy tonight, low 60. Partly sunny, warm day tomorrow. Afternoon, evening thunderstorm. Could see some downpours and some damaging wind by tomorrow afternoon at 89. I'm AccuWeather forecaster Steve Williams on WSVA.
2: Right now at WSVA, we are at 70 degrees with mostly sunny skies. 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For News Talk 92.1 and 550 WSVA, I'm Jacqueline Dobrin. The preschool worker from Rockingham County who was arrested on child pornography charges will remain in custody for the time being. Zachary Harger was supposed to have a status hearing yesterday morning in Harrisonburg, Rockingham Juvenile and Domestic Relations Court. However, online records show it was continued until August 14th. The 28-year-old from Broadway was arrested March 30th after pornographic images of a child from the school where he worked were found on his cell phone. Harger is currently in custody on three counts of manufacturing child pornography and one count of unlawful filming. The Virginia Department of Transportation reminds drivers that Interstate 81 South near Stanton will be closed starting at 10 o'clock tonight through 8 o'clock tomorrow morning. Spokesman Ken Slack explains I-81 South drivers will detour at exit 225, follow the Route 262 bypass around Stanton, and rejoin the interstate at exit 220.
6: We're going to have some congestion. Folks will need to expect some delays, but it's pretty manageable and allows us to do the kind of work that you cannot do under traffic.
2: When I-81 South reopens Sunday morning, drivers will shift to the left near mile marker 222 and use newly built portions of the bridges over Route 250 and Augusta Woods Drive. Meanwhile, utility work could cause some traffic delays in Harrisonburg starting Monday. Harrisonburg Public Works says the work will take place in the vicinity of Mount Clinton Pike and North Main Street on Monday and Tuesday. Both directions to traffic will remain open by shifting lanes from 8 a.m. to 5 p.m. A reminder that West Virginia's Free Fishing Days returns this weekend on today and tomorrow. Anglers and their families will be able to fish for free in the Mountain State's public lakes, streams, and rivers without having to buy a license.
7: Won't cost you a nickel, absolutely. You know, there's so many different things, still plenty of trout in our streams, and you know, but just take a kid and go fish for just a little while. I mean, it'll touch your soul.
2: That is State Senator Jim Justice. Anglers who enjoy free fishing days and want to continue fishing after this weekend can buy or renew a fishing license at wvfish.com. And finally this morning, downtown Harrisonburg will be busy this morning as they prepare for this afternoon's Best Weekend Ever, presented by the Downtown Renaissance. The event will be from 1 to 5 o'clock

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0: 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You can join us every Saturday morning from 7:05 to 8 o'clock, right before In the Garden, with Andre and Mark Viette and Frank Wilt right here on WSVA. We'll continue to talk about utilities in just a moment. But first, we got to talk some music bingo.
1: Music bingo night to benefit the Maddie Project from 7 o'clock till 9 o'clock tonight at the Foundry at Basic City in Waynesboro, hosted by DJ Timmy. The one and only DJ Timmy from Harrisonburg. This community event supports the work of the Maddie Project, assisting families of children battling cancer. Music Bingo combines community spirit and prizes with a fun musical twist. If you've never been at a Music Bingo, it is awesome. You mark the songs on your card as they're played, and you can even sing along. Some people should not sing along, Andrew. I'm not saying that you shouldn't. No, but I heard some people back in March that I thought, you know, kind of like, remember, Jim, when we were little, Mitch Miller, mm-hmm. sing along
0: sure.
1: with Mitch Miller?
0: Oh, yeah.
1: Yeah. Some people should probably got a letter from Mitch Miller that said, don't bother.
0: Yeah.
1: But anyway, the Foundry at Basic City Beer Company, 1010 East Main Street, Waynesboro. And be there early to get good seats. And all the proceeds go to the Maddie Project. And the Maddie Project helps families that are dealing with pediatric cancer. The need is great. And this is a way you can help the Maddie Project and have a boatload of fun. So, and we also do want to mention our sponsors that help the Maddie Project on an ongoing basis: Stewart Draft Retirement Community in the Village at Mint Spring, John O'Connor of Monticello Reverse Mortgage Company, helping seniors achieve financial peace of mind. You can call John at 1-833-REVERSE, REVERSE. And then Joe Walling of Nest Realty. She is a full-service real estate broker in Waynesboro, but she covers Waynesboro, Stanton, Augusta County, and Rockingham County. You could not have a better real estate agent than Joe.
0: I got some numbers for you.
1: Yes, sir.
0: The state of Virginia has 665 data centers.
2: Wow.
0: And,
1: good Lord.
0: And it is the number one state. I'm trying to figure out power consumption here. What's TWH per year? Whatever that is, Virginia's number one, 24.
3: Total wattage per hour.
0: Bingo. Total wattage per hour, 24. Virginia's number one. Texas is next, 17. Then you go to Illinois, California, Arizona, Georgia, Ohio, Oregon, New York, and North Carolina.
3: I cannot believe that California is that low. I mean, that's not low, but I can't believe it.
0: Well, but California is a much bigger state.
1: Yeah.
0: So you can...
1: 10 times as big as Virginia.
0: Yeah.
1: Maybe
0: but,
1: 20.
0: But again, what's located right next door to Virginia?
1: D.C.
0: And it's not going anywhere.
3: And is Nevada on there?
0: Nevada.
3: I mean, I know there's a lot of...
4: That's a great question. I was getting ready to say West Virginia.
3: I know that Nevada is
0: not
3: a desert, but...
0: Not in the top 10.
3: I heard that that's lit up from space.
0: Nevada, 2.8.
1: I will say this. There is a movement right now in the United States. I think the American citizenry kind of felt like they got bamboozled with this, in that these data centers just start showing up. And all of a sudden now... By the time the problem now exists, mm-hmm. you have people that are doing their best to block this. I mean, and it is being successful.
0: It's the reason why the state of Virginia doesn't have a budget right now.
1: Right.
0: It's the repeal of tax breaks for data centers.
3: Right. I'm telling you guys, I didn't get

0: into it. I want to go back to it, but I read where Erin Brockovich.
1: Yes, she is. She is leading, and her thing is, if you remember the crux of the movie, it was a group of people whose lives were dramatically and negatively impacted.
2: Like cancer, we're talking about the Manhattan Project.
1: By stuff that was being dumped into the ground. Right. And that is her point here. What are these data centers doing? Now, I don't know what these data centers are doing, but I can tell you that if you look at public opinion polls, you're into the 60s and 70% of the
2: negative
1: who say,
2: approval.
1: I don't want these things near me.
2: Right. Well, and
1: they also believe that it will increase their power bill.
2: Right.
1: And despite what the utilities say, hey, it's going to be separate, it's going to be everything else. Well, we don't have any data centers here, but I will guarantee you right now that with the four of us sitting here, has anybody's power bill gone down in the last year?
2: No.
0: Well, Steve, but one second, though, Steve. I have a question. So you talked about the process of how long this will take. Will this purchase take place? We're talking about NextEra and we're talking about Dominion.
2: So
1: sometimes you get government regulators.
2: Yeah. Barron says there's a 60% chance of regulatory approval, but it's politically sensitive. And let me just tell you, what we're just talking about right now, about all this upheaval about data centers, if this process is going to be 12 to 18 months, you think about the momentum that people have about opposing data centers, A, and B, you know, you don't want to be unpopular in this merger. So I think when we say it's politically sensitive, but here's the flip side of the argument. But America needs electricity.
1: Mm-hmm.
2: Politicians on both sides of the aisle know the reality. There are legitimate concerns that demand from data centers will drive up consumers' electricity bills. So, I, and here's the other big thing. And I've gotten about four calls in the last 2 weeks from clients wanting to know what will happen to the dividend.
3: Mm-hmm.
2: Well, currently the Dominion's dividend is 4.2% and NextEra's is 2.7%. If the merger is approved, it will absolutely cause the dividend to drop for the Dominion shareholders. However, that could be replaced by the growth in their investment account. So, over the last 10 years, I have, Dominion really got hit several years ago. At one point, Dominion stock had dropped from 83 to 38, which is almost like
3: two or three down years, I think, in a row.
2: Big years. Yeah. And before that, Dominion had never been that volatile. And there was a whole lot of reasons that it went down. One was the pipeline. That was the fight over the pipeline. And when all it was said and done, they lost about $10 billion.
0: October 9th, 2023.
2: Yeah. And then they purchased an electric utility in South Carolina, and apparently they did not do their due diligence. That was not a great investment. So because of that, if I have clients that wanted to own a utility, instead of them buying Dominion, I said to buy an ETF in a basket of utility stocks. I think that still makes sense. And I think that, one of the things that is the other part of this is, Jim, who is the biggest creators of nuclear power and our biggest customer and creator of nuclear power is the electric utility companies. Mm-hmm. So you've got Constellation Energy, which is a big utility company. They are going all in on nuclear. And it's interesting how there, in the past, it's been, everybody, Democrats and Republicans, were afraid of nuclear. And Bill Gates comes up, buys Three Mile Island, and sells it to Constellation Energy. And all of a sudden, now nuclear is cool. Because where are you going to get this electricity? And I know, and I'd like to talk about that when we come back, is I think one of the best investments right now is these Bitcoin mining companies that have nothing to do with Bitcoin, but they are producing electricity, much of that in Texas through wind and solar. And they're selling that excess electricity to the big data centers. And so what you said a while ago, Jim, I don't want us to lose that, is that it's okay to build these data centers –

0: Where are you going to provide? How are you going to provide that extra electricity for those companies?
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0: Welcome back to Your Money Matters today, talking about utilities today. Steve Campbell, Jeff Arian, Andrew Kester are right here. If you'd like to talk to them about your financial future, you can give them a call at their offices in Fishersville at 540-942-1703. And we're talking about the situation with Dominion and NextEra and the proposed takeover. And I've got an article here, Steve, that says Jefferies has upgraded Dominion from a hold at $65 to a buy with the target price of $76 a share.
1: Yeah.
0: And their basic thinking is
1: either way,
0: if the deal doesn't go through, Dominion is now worth more than it was before the merger.
1: Well, you think about it. I mean, it's a pretty big compliment to think the largest utility and company in the United States wants to buy you.
0: Right.
1: Again, as I said, they're not a benevolent organization. They're not a nonprofit. They bought
0: not
1: Dominion
0: because they're nice guys.
1: Because they see value, and again, it's kind of interesting. 12 to 18 months—a long time for regulatory approval.
0: A lot of things can happen in that time period.
1: Well, not only that, but there's going to be a lot of pressure for that to be moved up, you know. Mm-hmm. But, you know, I think that one of the big things, and I think one of the questions, Jim, that you raised a while ago that I think is legitimate is not just in the state of Virginia, but nationwide, where are all these electric utility companies that are going to be providing electricity for the data centers going to create the extra power?
2: Mm-hmm.
1: It's either going to be nuclear, it's going to be natural gas, it's going to be oil. Wow. Mm-hmm. Darth Vader enters the picture. or hydroelectric. And so one of the things that we found over the last couple of years, really, through my buddy Emmett Long, was he put me on to some stocks back in the late in 2023. There's a company called IREN, which is an Australian company, but there are other companies, Cypher, TerraWolf. There's a basket of these companies that originally were mining Bitcoin, and they were in the business of mining Bitcoin. They were able to get Bitcoin awards in their process, and then they were holding the Bitcoin. In the process, they found out that a lot of the municipalities where they were doing business was pushing back on their creating all this demand for electricity in the Bitcoin mining. They then went to AI to find more productive ways to mine the Bitcoin, and AI basically said to them, how about from midnight to 6 a.m. in the morning when you're not at peak operating hours? And then I think they realized that, you know, when we get to 21 million bitcoins, there is not going to be any more Bitcoin created. We are now at 20 million. So their future of their business was very much in doubt. So they kind of pivoted to creating extra electricity to sell to guess who? The data centers. And these stocks have gone up crazy.

0: And when I say crazy, I mean 200 and 300% this year. And I think that that's the play. It's kind of like the story is data centers. There's an old phrase called, if this is the investment, who's doing the picks and shovels? Who's creating the electricity for these data centers? And they are, so you kind of have a triangle. You have the data center over here, you have the electric utility company over here, and you have this company that is producing electricity. They're selling it to the electric utility company, which is then selling it to creating that power for the data center. It's kind of like without new creation of electricity, you don't have this story, no matter what the regulatory situation is. Now, I also need to say, if a person was going home after our listening to our show today and say, "Hi, I think, honey, we're going to invest some money in these Bitcoin mining companies," it's just like Bitcoin. It's a 2% position. It's not the it's not your portfolio. And neither would I jump out and buy a bunch of electric utility companies. That's why you want diversification in your portfolio.
1: So an analyst, if you're considering buying a Bitcoin miner, whether it's a good buy or not depends on four things: budget, mining location, power costs, and long-term goals. All things you should consider.
0: Well, and I will say this.
1: Basically, I think what they're saying is not all Bitcoin miners are
0: created equal. Oh, gosh, no. And you're better off. If there's ever a case, don't try to pick the stock. Pick an ETF where you're going to own a basket of 20 or 30 of these companies. Now, the big companies in the Bitcoin mining arena are Iron, Cypher, and TerraWolf. They represent the one Bitcoin ETF, Bitcoin mining company, they represent 40% of the portfolio. The top 10 names represent 80%. But again,
1: is this the
0: same
1: point
0: thing
1: where you want to do, you're not endorsing, and it is not good for
0: thank
1: all.
0: Thank you, sir, to keep me from breaking rocks at Sing Sing. So, yes. So, first off, and past performance doesn't have any indicative prediction of the future. And in fact, and that's why you want to be very careful. And as we speak, those Bitcoin mining companies today are down 4%. So things that go up 300% in 6 months can go down 100% the next year. So, but
2: and,
0: I think
2: and
0: that
2: so, and so to that point, if you we don't we you know you're not a client unless you're a client you're listening. If someone was a client, what would our recommendation be as far as a percentage of what they would be in that?
0: So it's bucket three. It's money you need in 20 years, and think no more than 2% of your money. One thing, Jim, I think it's important, though, is that all three of these companies that are the Bitcoin mining companies that are selling electricity to the data centers, they're producing the electricity from wind and solar, mainly solar in West Texas, which is funny because that's the home of what?
1: Oil. Yeah.
0: But there's a whole lot of land down there.
1: Right now, the utilities, a goodbye, something I should be looking at, or are there too many questions in your judgment?
0: Well, I think it's what I would say. Don't buy it for the dividend. Buy it for the growth. It is a growth and income story, not an income and growth story, because I think that the utility companies are going to be pouring money in to grow their business, which might hurt their dividend.
3: Right.
0: Don't invest it for total return, not for the dividend. And again, what do we believe? We believe in the bucket strategy that you should have 10 years of income in bonds or a single premium immediate annuity for your income. And we would put a utility stock in bucket three in the category of dividend payers. Don't buy it for the income.
1: Steve Campbell, Jeff Airey, and Andrew Kester would be very happy to talk with you about your financial future. 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
1: WSBA's local AccuWeather for Harrisonburg and the Shenandoah Valley. Mostly sunny, not as hot today. Look for a high at 86. Less humidity as well. Winds will be east at 4 to 8 miles per hour. Clear to partly cloudy tonight with a low at 60. Tomorrow, a mix of clouds and sunshine. An afternoon or evening thunderstorm possible. And again, some of those storms could bring flooding downpours and localized damaging wind gusts to a few areas. The high at 89 tomorrow. Sunny, pleasant, less humid Monday, high 79. Tuesday, partly sunny and 74. Wednesday, sunshine and 85. And next Thursday and Friday, looking for temperatures in the upper 80s with a chance of occasional rain, maybe a thunderstorm on Thursday. Right now, 74 and sunny at News Talk 92.1 and 550 WSBA.

0: It's time now for In the Garden with Andre Viette. Andre Viette, a nationally known horticulturist and winner of the American Horticulture Society's Liberty Hyde Bailey Award, is ready to take your gardening calls and questions at 540-433-9782. That's 540-433-9782. We've got plenty of room for you to join us in the garden with Andre Viette.
1: 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Andre Viette is here to take your gardening questions. The number to call is 540-433-9782. That's 540-433-9782. And we are going to start by talking about a topic that we've talked a lot about, Andre, and that is rain.
2: The various rain. And I realize that we are specialists here, probably between Harrisonburg, Rockingham County, Augusta County, Rockbridge, Stanton, Waynesboro. These are our areas. And I realize our listeners in Annapolis and Roanoke and Lancaster and York and all over, they may have a little different. But we wanted to talk about weather. And you, Frank, you know, have done weather for the stations for all the years that we've been doing this. You've been a number one on the weather for our local station going back, 31 years. And no one knows more about it. But I get really upset. Mark and his good friend, Yelta, they go online and they show me the map. And this is what's going to happen, Dad. Look at that. We can't cut with the mowers and we can't do our spraying. Look at the storm that's going to hit us. So I said, okay, we won't do this and that. We didn't get a drop. But that didn't only happen once. It happened many times. Then the other thing that drives me crazy, our local station here really gives us good weather. And for the areas, and Frank will even mention the different parts of our area. Then you go to another station, you flip to another station, and they give you a complete opposite weather, completely opposite, because it's more regional. If I hear thunderstorms, heavy at times, wind and hail, one more time. I mean, I've heard that 30 times. They tack that on, they just press a button.

0: So that's not telling the real weather. And so it really, we're going to talk about that. I just want to remind you all before we get into that, summer begins on Father's Day, 9 days away. With Father's Day is coming. And so think about Father. And we talk about what's best for Mother's Day, and they tell you you're not supposed to do this. But for the most part, whether we're talking about tools, when we have a tool, and our great stations here locally and throughout our region, rocking our hardware, Ace Hardware, they have tool days where, and I can tell you, when you go to tool days and all the different brands, and they're there to help you with your thing, that for every 10 men or every 20 men, there's a woman looking to buy the tools. So there are things that men like a little bit more, maybe grilling, and then women. You're not supposed to go there anymore, but I'm sorry. When I look, this is the way it's been, and it still is. But Frank, give us a little talk for all our listeners about weather, how you figure out weather, what we're going to get, and how you've done it through the years.
1: Well, it's changed a lot through the years. Today, a lot of the weather services, including AccuWeather, the Weather Channel, the National Weather Service, and so on, will use a lot more computer and especially satellite provided material that is available. You hear it especially about this in the winter months when you hear that them talking about certain computer models that are showing that we're going to get this much snow, or another one will, you know, one will say we're going to get feet of snow, the other one will say we're not going to get any snow at all sometimes until we get close to a storm. So that's a big part of the technology today. I think the most difficult thing still today is when you are creating a forecast for an area like where we live, the Shenandoah Valley, and you have unstable conditions because of the atmosphere, and you have these storms that pretty much just come up out of nowhere because of a combination of the heat and the humidity. It comes together in the right spot, and those people, if you're in the right spot, like your house, Andre, you get a heavy downpour. You get those strong, gusty winds. Maybe 5 miles down the road or even less, they get nothing. And we've seen a lot of that, and we see a lot of that during the summer. And I think one of the words that unfortunately is left out of a lot of the forecast that we see today, especially on your phone or on your computer, is the word scattered, which is a term I think the National Weather Service first came up with, meaning, you know, pretty much not everybody's going to see this storm. They're going to be scattered thunderstorms. If you have a hurricane coming through on the other hand or heading your direction, or a big storm that's coming maybe out of the west and has a history of showing a lot of rainfall in its path, then there's a much better chance probably that everybody's going to see a rain event. But that's, I think the summertime thunderstorms are probably where it becomes most difficult, because if we say or anybody says that there's going to be heavy downpours and you're going and rain and thunderstorms, and then of course some of our listeners don't see anything. And this, as I told you right before we went on the air, I saw that last night. I watched a system on radar come through. Lots of people getting heavy rain. Two nights ago, some areas got severe thunderstorms, power outages and things like that. We got nothing where I live. So it's that's what I think makes it difficult. The summertime pop-up thunderstorms.
0: Is there, in our area, is there one favorite? Well, you've listed a lot of weather stations there, but is there one that you over the years have found to be a little more accurate or other, or you can't do that?
1: It's interesting you're talking about that. As you well know, and a lot of people know, we use AccuWeather right now. And there are some days when they are spot on accurate. Other days when I've had real issues with them, and I've told them, because they were totally off on the forecast. And the National Weather Service has a good record. They've probably been doing it the longest. The Weather Channel, which is owned by a company called the Weather Company, they have a very good record for forecasting the weather. So if you look at all three of them together, there's probably not one over another that has a better record some days. And it really depends on the day sometimes as to which of those come up with the forecast.
0: I know one thing you mentioned to me when I want the weather, you mentioned Harrisonburg.

0: Stanton, Rainsborough, and somebody in the York, Lancaster area might mention York and Lancaster, but not way out of the county. And then I flip a station, and as you said, they're giving regional weather rather than local weather. You don't know this. You're getting regional weather, and that makes a difference. But anyway, I don't know if that's helped people around.
1: You know, I think it should be. Another thing is your local is the key here. I mean, you hear all the time about local. If you have a local, like we have a local television station, then some people criticize them. But I think they do an extremely good job in our area of forecasting the local
0: forecast. They have for years.
1: And they have for years. And they have a great staff of meteorologists that do that. If you are lucky enough where you live and you're listening to this program, be it North Carolina, Virginia, Long Island, New York, wherever it may be, and you've got a local forecaster, I'd pay more attention to that than I would what I got off my phone.
0: Yeah, we've had a great local forecaster for years, and then he got on the city council after that. So he was well-watched on TV and then elected on the city council. So weather, right?
1: I think that's key, and I know, you know it's difficult sometimes for them as well. And a lot of course, today with social media, everybody criticizes the weatherman or the weather woman, wherever they are, for what they do. But I think you're still better to check and see what the local forecasters are saying and not just depend on what is on your phone. It's a great asset. It's a great tool. AI has even added a lot to that. But just like everything else with AI, it's got its issues and it only knows what has been fed into it. So sometimes, like here in the valley, we're surrounded by mountains. That's why we're a valley. There's certain storms that come out of the west that make it across those mountains to our west. Other ones that we can watch on radar and we can see them break apart before they ever get here. So,
0: yeah, that's fine, Frank. Well, I know we're going into break, but coming out of the break, I want to mention weather, how we get our weather, and why certain plants out of Asia do so well, and plants in England and plants in Western Europe don't do as well for us as Asian plants and the whole entire Asian area coming out of the break.
1: All right. 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

0: 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We are going to head to Stewart's Draft, Virginia now. That is where Glenn is listening to us on WSVA. And Glenn, welcome to In the Garden.
1: Yes, good morning, Andre.
2: Such a beautiful morning, Glenn. It is.
1: Hopefully I have a simple question.
2: Sure.
1: I planted one little cup of English ivy about 20 years ago, and now it's spread to about a 10 by 20 area, and I have some problems with it going up the brick walls, which I can obviously cut off, but I'd like to eradicate it. I have not had a lot of luck spraying it with a typical Roundup type spray, and I wondered if you had any other suggestions of how I could kill it before I pulled it out.
2: Well, basically, you can live with it as long as you keep it
1: trimmed.
2: Trimmed, and it can be a beautiful ground cover. So basically, English ivy is got its great use by how you found it, covering the ground, keeping the weeds out, and nice and evergreen. Some winters it turns brown a little, comes back in the spring, but then it goes up through. If you had azaleas, rhododendrons, boxwood, it can go up and it climbs all up in there. So you're having enough trouble with the brick wall. Other people have trouble going up tree trunks and things like that, and so you have to keep that in mind. Your choice is going to be, well, answer what I would do. I would, if it's not hurting anyplace else, I would just keep it trimmed off the wall. Now, the trouble with letting it go up the wall, it has holdfast on it. It actually sends little rootlets, you might call it, into the brick, into the mortar. And when you pull it off, then you have to go with a stiff brush and brush it and spray it. And even with a power washer, try to get it clean. So that's the problem on the brick wall. On the trees that it goes up, not so much of a problem. Some people, what they will do is let it grow. If it's going up a wall, they will spray along the wall, not allow it. 12 inches along the wall, that ivy will be killed off. And then let it cover the ground in the other.

0: area. Then if it's going to another place, you can, if you had a viburnum or a knockout rose, just you would spray out to kill it with the old-fashioned Roundup. Don't get it on good plants, and just spray it around, going out about 18 inches, not getting it on any foliage, and then let it be the good ground cover. But if you wanted to get rid of it completely, two applications of the old-fashioned Roundup. Very confusing now, and a lot of people go to a big box store and they see Roundup here, Roundup there, and different formulations of Roundup now. Wow, what happens? Which one? One you can use on grass, one you can't. And so you better go to Rocking R Ace Hardware locally here. They have people that can help you as soon as you walk in the door. Full service garden centers, by gosh, you go there. Even in St. Thomas, we have two great garden centers in St. Thomas, U.S. Virgin Islands. You go in there, there's a person that helps you in that tropical area, and of course that's quite different than here because plants grow 20 all year long, winter, summer, fall, and everything. So anyway, you wanted, Glenn, so the old-fashioned glyphosate Roundup, and put a sticker in it. And sometimes it will have a sticker already. I always put three squirts. I use Ivory Snow, can be Dawn. Three squirts per gallon I put in. So you're not going to need a lot, you know, that area you had there, 10 by 20. You're going to half a gallon is all you're going to need. And then spray it once, let it grow for 2 months, spray it again, and you're home free.
1: One final little question. I was wondering if a woody plant killer like poison ivy spray would be better than...
0: Yeah, it depends what the active ingredient is. Yes, there are some poison ivy killers that have clycrophore. The reason Roundup had been so good is that Roundup doesn't drift in. So the 2,4-D group and triclosphere will be more volatile, let's say. So you got to be a little more careful. No wind. You know, you can use those poison ivy killers. No wind at all, and don't over miss your sprayer by putting up too much, pumping too much pressure. The worst thing you can do with weed killers. Now, if you're spraying for insects or diseases, more power is good, but not with weed killers. You just want a gentle spray on where you want it, and you just have to be. I mean, you got to use your head. That's the best way, Glenn.
1: All right. Thank you for your information.
0: Thank you for that great call. Thank you.
2: Thanks for your call. If you've got a gardening question for Andre Viette, the number to call is 540-433-9782. That's 540-433-9782. You are listening to In the Garden with Andre Viette. We are going to take a break, but we'll be back with more. We're going to talk more about rain and talk about how plants from different parts of the world react to the weather. That's coming up.
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0: ABC News, I'm Brian Clark. Pakistan's prime minister says that the U.S. and Iran are closer than ever before to a deal to end the fighting, and that is expected to be finalized within 24 hours. ABC's Selena Wang says President Trump has been giving glimpses of key points in the agreement.
1: Trump says Iran will promise never to build or obtain a nuclear weapon, but that promise is not new. In fact, it was in the very first paragraph of the nuclear deal negotiated under President Obama, a deal that Trump tore up and still repeatedly criticizes to this day.
0: Overnight, Cruz began removing the president's name from the Kennedy Center. That's after a court ordered the removal, saying only Congress had the authority to rename the Performing Arts Center. Authorities in rural Virginia believe high winds caused a tent to collapse at a church event Friday, killing one person and injuring more than 20. Game 5 of the NBA Finals in San Antonio at 8:30 Eastern tonight. The Knicks of New York are one win away from their first title since 1973.
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4: WSBA's local AccuWeather for Harrisonburg and the Shenandoah Valley. Sunny, not as hot today with lower humidity, the high 86. Tonight, clear with a low at 60. Tomorrow, some showers and thunderstorms in the afternoon and evening with a high at 89.

0: Welcome back to In the Garden with Andre Viette. If you've got a gardening question, you can call us at 540-433-9782. 540-433-9782. Andre's talking about rainfall and also the way it impacts plants in different parts of the world. Andre?
1: That's right. You know, I remember when Dr. Weary, I was young, I went with my father to a meeting at the New York Botanical Gardens, and I might have been 16, 17 years old, and Dr. Weary, who they named the wonderful woodland shade plant, Tyrella wearyi. You don't see it anyplace, but what a beautiful shade plant, Tyrella wearyi, named after Dr. Weary. And there were other Tyrellas, too. Wonderful shade plants. And he was showing a map of Asia and all of China and Asia and the Asian countries. And he showed the weather coming out of the west and coming east across there, that whole country. So you look at a map of the United States, and then you see the Rockies, the Mississippi, and the weather coming out of the Midwest, coming east. We don't get weather coming out of the Atlantic, coming across Long Island and New York. No, never. So that's why the early explorers that went, Wilson and Sargent and the early explorers that went at the time, you know, no iPhones, no TV in those days. That was strictly, they had the old-fashioned cameras where you stood there and covered it with cloth and going up with helpers, tracking up mountains through valleys and selecting seed off plants and shipping plants back. Arnold Arboretum was one of the great arboretums that supported with money. In those days, the millionaires supported many of these great places like the Arnold Arboretum, and then they supported the Wilson and Sargent. And most of the plants that we have in our gardens, over 90% of all plants in American gardens come out of Asia. And so native plants are great. So I don't want to pick on native plants. They're bad native plants like poison ivy,

But there are good native plants too, and we talk about them. The Rhododendron maximum, Catawbiense, mountain laurel. I can go a whole long list. Different varieties of azaleas. So, but anyway, most of the Asian plants, crepe myrtle, Asian. You know, I mean, roses, mostly from Asia. Daylilies, hosta, Asia, Japan. It's unbelievable. So anyway, weather and plants very much tied together. And I just wanted to tell you, now, I wrote the Rose Book, Beautiful Roses Made Easy, by Jackson and Perkins, was my sponsor, the largest rose grower, I believe, in the United States. Beautiful Roses Made Easy. Used to be they were all budded, sometimes in literature called grafting, but they were budded. Now they raise them by cuttings, a whole different things, and newer roses sometimes with tissue culture. But in any event, I wrote the book. If you want to know everything about roses, just go to Jackson and Perkins' Beautiful Roses Made Easy by Andre Viette. What a great book. You get it on the used. Go to the used section, and nothing has changed. Maybe a few new varieties, but nothing has changed. So you can grow fine roses. And the reason I'm mentioning that, I'm looking out of my window at a shrub rose called Carefree Wonder, and there are two varieties of roses, Carefree Wonder and Carefree Beauty. Not been sprayed. Maybe once Japanese beetles happen to come, we'll have to spray. But as far as black spot and mildew and those things, now the reason that knockout roses saved the world of roses. The roses were really grown by specialists, gardeners, homeowners who specialized in roses. Anybody that grew 50 varieties to 250 varieties, like my good friend, the late Meredith, just unbelievable, Meredith Yago, what a great guy. And he had 250 varieties in his backyard. He probably had an acre property, acre and a half maybe, and then farms all around. But in any event, he grew these roses. And of course, then he had a spray schedule and all of that. But for most other people, they didn't want to be bothered spraying. And along came pow, pow, boom, boom, pow, knockout roses. That changed the world. Now, you can drive by here about shopping centers, businesses, office buildings, homeowners, and what do you see? You see knockout roses. Well, they're not sprayed. Do you think that Kroger's and Food Lion are out there spraying their roses? No. Do you think Lowe's is out there spraying roses? No. So you, wherever you live. So that put more, now, not to say that they can't get some a little leaf spot and mildew, not to say they can't have aphids, but basically, knockout roses aren't sprayed commercially around, and that's what made knockout roses. As a shrub rose, blooms all summer, all year, so now, right through the season. So keep that in mind. Now, if you want a great shrub rose, even better than knockout, Carefree Wonder, Carefree Beauty. Get one of each of those. You will thank me for the beauty of those roses. They don't require as much care. Now, the one insect that changes things, now knockout roses can be affected, so can Carefree. If Japanese beetles are heavy, sometimes they'll take some Japanese beetles. Depends on the heaviness, and you can go with Bonide's 8, the new 7 will work fine. There are different chemicals. You just go out. Now, I wanted to tell you about sprays. Today, you can get a spray already mixed. Now, already mixed. You always wear disposable gloves, but everything's mixed. You screw it to the hose. Now, imagine this. No measuring, no putting so many tablespoons to the gallon. You get the mix that controls diseases and insects all together in that hose-on sprayer. You go out and spray your rose. It controls mildew. It controls black spot. It controls Japanese beetles, aphids. And you just go out there and you spray the rose down, drag the hose, spray the other plant, anything that has Japanese beetles. Now, remember this. Japanese beetles only feed on maybe 3% to 5% at the most of the kinds of plants in the garden. They don't eat that.

0: fatalities. 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You rarely see them on azaleas and rhododendrons. You can see them on crepe myrtle. Now, that's one of the problems. If you have big crepe myrtle, you can't reach it. These new sprays you hook to the hose will go 20 to 25 feet. That's pretty good, 20 to 25 feet. So that's, and always go to a place where you can ask the questions, because if you, I was just looking in one of the big box stores, and it's dead. I like big box stores. They're great. They got great things. So what they have is great. You know, they don't have the full selection of plants like full service garden centers. I mean, you're not going to find that. They may not have the full selection of chemicals either. They have the big box store chemicals, and then the mulches and the potting soils. Now, just switching from spraying to potting soils, I watched as people were picking up potting soil bags and they weren't even looking at the label. If you're buying potting soil, read the label. Read the label. That you want to make sure you know what you're getting in the potting soil that you buy. Now, Coast of Maine makes a great potting soil, a very colorful bag, bright blue, bright yellow, bright pink. You'll know that at 100 feet away. Now, that doesn't mean there are another good potting soil, but I see people just grabbing it because it says potting soil. Well, what's in the potting soil? Turn it over and read it. And so you have to keep that in mind. And the other question I saw an ad on a fertilizer, and it said, greens up the grass in three days. Why, gosh. But what about 30 days later? What about 2 months later? Greens up the grass. So, I mean, I saw that ad, and I've done this radio show for 31 years. This has always been going back to my first year, and when I was teaching for 29 years at Blue Ridge Community College, 10 different courses in horticulture, I rotated. And what I want to tell you is that because of high nitrogen, quickly available, you water the grass so you get rain. It greens the grass up. Now, sometimes some newer variety formulations have a little bit of long-lasting fertilizer, enough to put it on the label, but they're not really long, slow-release organics. So anyway, that's just one of those problems, Frank. But anyway, remember, most of the garden plants are the ones that came from Asia.
1: 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That's 540-433-9782. 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
1: Yeah, rainfall, and we're talking about temperatures. So rainfall is one part of the weather. Now, here we have 90 to 95 degree temperatures were forecast earlier. I don't think we're going to hit those temperatures, but that's what was here locally. And wherever you're listening, North Carolina, Long Island, New York, Penn State, State College, Pennsylvania, Lancaster, you're going to have different weathers and different temperatures predicted. Usually, they're usually within 5 degrees of what actually happens. And so we are having 95 to 100 degrees and yet, what's in store for us for the future is back down into the mid-70s for a high to 80 to the mid-80s for a high. So that's a 10-degree drop. And so it is very unusual for us to have 90 to 95-degree temperatures in the beginning of, we're only the 13th, I'd say mid-June. That these are July-August temperatures, 90 to 95. Now, what most people don't know, if they're working in the garden, I drive down the road, I see people using a string weedy around the lawn and cutting the grass with the lawn mowers, and some people out there pruning in the sun. Now, remember, the temperatures that come on the radio or the TV are air temperatures. And what are air temperatures? That means if you're in the sun, you're hotter than the air temperature. If you're in the shade, you're closer to the air temperatures. Now, if you're in moderate shade, probably that's the closest to air temperatures. Very deep shade, you might be a little cooler than the air temperature. But basically, sun, you have to add five. They usually say

0: at 5 to 8 degrees hotter at the temperature you're getting. Now, in the morning, it's going to be 5 degrees warmer. But from 12 o'clock to 3 o'clock in the afternoon in full sun, you're going to be actually 8 degrees warmer. So you have to weather. You have to dress for the weather. Big hats protect the skin. I only wear long pants in the garden. I only wear long sleeve shirts, long pants, a hat, cover, and I wear gloves, and so I don't have the sun. I'm in the sun, but I'm not having the sun beating. I see a lot of these things for spring break I saw earlier on TV and bathing suits and things. Well, that's fine as if it's only a little bit of exposure, but boy, if you're in exposure all the time in the sun, you're going to have to be very careful for the future. So anyway, I just wanted to mention that the temperature you get on radio or TV is really air temperature, not the temperature you get in the full sun. So keep that in mind. Now, I love the sun. I can handle 90 to 90 degree temperatures. You drink water. Doesn't bother me. Other people, they'd be falling down. But I've been in this. Luckily, I have the right genes. I've been in the sun when I was a kid in the nursery. And so back then, I didn't really protect. That was a long time before we knew about protecting yourself from the sun. Then later on, when I was in my teens and early 20s, then the TV, and then we got the first movement of different kinds of sun control. But keep in mind, and last week we talked about mosquitoes. You're going to have those. Avon Skin So Soft, that was something we mentioned that has worked. The fishermen used to take Avon Skin So Soft out there in the boat and for fishing. They found out it really repelled insects. So for 2 ways to control, we mentioned last week. So you can go on podcast and hear our whole story on mosquitoes from last week podcast. But we talked about spraying for mosquitoes, those that repel mosquitoes, and then we talked about those that actually kill mosquitoes. It's something to think in mind about that. So I thought I'd mention that to touch up the plants. It probably over 90% of the plants, to over 95% of all plants in gardens are really from Asia. Because the Asian weather is similar to our eastern seaboard's weather. It gets its weather from the west coming east. And that's why California is and going up into Washington, Oregon and Washington. Now, Oregon and Washington, they grow things that would not winter here so well in the winter because they get a lot of rainfall there. They don't get the sun that we get. Interesting. And crepe myrtle there is their zone 8 in some of the places, like Tidewater is. And Tidewater zone 8 grows crepe myrtle and they flower beautifully. Zone 8 out in what state of Washington doesn't get enough sun. So they grow beautifully, but they don't flower as well. So anyway, weather, sun, that's what we talked about this morning. If you want the whole story, you go back on our podcast.
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8: From ABC News, I'm Brian Clark. Optimism from both the U.S. and Iran that the sides are close to an agreement to end the war and reopen the Strait of Hormuz. More from ABC's Michelle Franzen.
9: A senior administration official briefing reporters saying there is an 80 to 85% chance it will happen in the next couple of days. And Iran's foreign minister says a deal has never been closer. President Trump has indicated it could be signed as early as this weekend.
10: It's a

And evening thunderstorms are possible with a high at 89. Sunday, a sunny, less humid day again with a high at 79. Next Tuesday, 74 with sunshine. Wednesday, warmer, 85 with sunny skies. Then maybe a thunderstorm on Thursday. Right now, 76 and sunny at WSBA.

0: possible is to hear from someone who's been there.
1: I came here because of persistent back pain, which I've been suffering for several years. The ordinary treatments were not working, so a friend of mine described this place and said, you probably should come here because I think they'll help you. So I've been coming here, and I've seen a gradual change in my pain. It's not severe when I get up in the morning. I'm able to move around a lot more. I'm able to stand for longer periods of time, which I wasn't able to do before. This place is tremendous. The staff here is friendly and kind. They take very good care of you. I would highly recommend it.
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0: Department signed off on Paramount's $111 billion acquisition of Warner Brothers Discovery, saying it's not likely to harm consumers. And the New York Knicks can win the NBA championship if they beat the San Antonio Spurs in Game 5 of the finals tonight. This is ABC News.
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4: WSBA's local AccuWeather for Harrisonburg and the Shenandoah Valley. Mostly sunny skies today, high up to 86. Winds will be east at 4 to 8 miles per hour. Clear tonight, low 60. Some showers and thunderstorms tomorrow. 77 right now.

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Every Saturday morning for 3 full hours, Andre Viette takes your gardening calls and questions at 540-433-9782. Thanks for starting your weekend in the garden with Andre Viette. 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
1: WSBA's local AccuWeather for Harrisonburg and the Shenandoah Valley. Sunny, not as hot today with lower humidity, high 86. Winds will be east at 4 to 8 miles per hour. Clear to partly cloudy and 60 tonight. Tomorrow, some showers and thunderstorms.

0: It's time now for In the Garden with Andre Viette. Andre Viette, a nationally known horticulturist and winner of the American Horticulture Society's Liberty Hyde Bailey Award, is ready to take your gardening calls and questions at 540-433-9782. That's 540-433-9782. We've got plenty of room for you to join us in the garden with Andre Viette.
1: Welcome to another hour of In the Garden with Andre Viette. If you've got a gardening question, you can reach us Saturday mornings between 8 and 11 a.m. Eastern Time by calling 540-433-9782. 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But if you want to call and talk to Andre on Saturday mornings between 8 and 11 is the time to do that. And we are starting this hour by talking about natural organic chemicals for your fruits and vegetables, Andre.
2: Yeah, and I just want to say that it's hard. I'm going to mention a few things. Yes, sorry about that. You really need to know what's going on. And I guess I'll start. I can't tell you for sure what's in the food we eat. And we see on the news, you see, you know, autism up to where it is. And you say, well, why is that? Well, I happened to get a loaf. I'm not going to mention where, but I happened to get a little loaf of cake, a coffee cake, the little loaf. It had 42 ingredients. Some were natural, some were not. Then I got mashed potatoes in the supermarket, 21 ingredients. So you say, well, you know, this, you know, what? It's hard. You know, you can say what you want, but are your strawberries sprayed? What about the strawberries from California? Were the blueberries from Florida sprayed? What about the peaches? Now, they may be coated with fluoxetine or protoconazole, a fungicide. Some fruit is coated with food-grade vegetables or petroleum wax. That's a little better to maintain freshness. It's one of the things, clementines, from South Africa. What are they sprayed? Luckily, oranges, lemons, and limes you peel. That's good. And even an apple. If you're not sure about an apple you bought, shiny. Those apples, you know, they're not grown on a tree. I would say that's why grow your own apples. My gosh, grow your own apples. Wow. And then you can store some in the refrigerator. If you had extra refrigerator, apples store for 6 months in your refrigerator. So grow your own. So I just want to say some are coated with shellac. I can't tell you. You know, shellac is great because shellac has a wax from an insect, which is natural, and it also has alcohol. So, so basically, you know, what's on our fruits and vegetables that we eat? What is and the other thing, what does organic mean? Organically grown, what the heck does it mean? Does it mean pesticide-free? Are there been antibiotics used? Genetically engineered, that's another term. Some vegetables are grown where sewage, municipal sewage has been paid on the farm, and then the plant vegetables are grown. So it's quite a complex. So listen to the podcast. I want to tell you, because things I'm going to say, you can't write it down. Listen to this podcast for today. Then you can get, you'll hear, you'll thank me at the end of this podcast. I want to tell you. You really need to know, you know, what we have and what the food we're eating. What is the food we're eating? What are we eating? And I just want to say one of the best books, and I'll be talking more, and that's why I want you to go to the podcast after. How to Grow Vegetables and Fruit by the Organic Method. That's just been reprinted by J.I. Rodale. It's the finest book ever printed on vegetables and fruit trees. Growing Vegetables and Fruit. 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Rodale. It's been redone. It is almost 1,000.

pages, no color pictures, just good information for you. So that's one of the, I'm going to mention others too, but that one you want to have on your show. If you're a tomato grower, you're growing more than three or four tomatoes. You're growing 12, 14 tomatoes or 20 tomatoes at your garden and other plants. That's one you want to keep in mind. We're at a different age now, and so it's very important to know, you know, what does organic really mean? We don't know, but you ever think, oh, how those apples are so shiny, you know? Well, they last in storage for a year and a half. And I'm not saying you can – I buy stuff in the soap. I always like to read the labels, and what I shop, I read the labels. And I put it back on the shelf if I don't think it's what I want to eat. And so you want to keep that in mind. So – really, it's one of the things that we really have to think about today. Natural organics, there's different, it's hard to know the bad guys. You don't want to get ticks, of course, and you're not going to have ticks in a vegetable garden. So those are the things. It's so hard to know organics, safety for people. There's so many different chemicals out there. You go to, forget the big box store. The big box store doesn't have a big range of chemicals. But once you go to a good full-service garden center or some of the hardware, they have more chemicals on the shelf. So it's hard to know. But certainly the big distinction I always make, the big distinction is what is fruit and vegetables and what's flowers and trees and shrubs. That's the division right there. I'm not so worried of it. I'll use 7 and 8 on my trees and shrubs, but make sure you read what's going to be used on the vegetable. And that's so important. And you'll see some catalogs. The catalog that I always use here, the Bonide catalog, it lists those which for organic gardening. There'll be an emblem that tells you organic gardening. Now, the myth is that organics only kill the bad bugs. If you have an organic and it's killing a beetle, it's going to kill the ladybugs as well as the Japanese beetles. So you know, that's one of the myths, I have to tell you. But organics don't hurt you or pets. That's important. Children, adults, and pets are not hurt. And that's the thing. There are insecticides that are very safe for you and animals that kill all your goldfish. And so it's not such an easy thing. At the end of this program, you're going to have a list of catalogs you can get that you will thank me for this particular subject. You're not going to find it anyplace else of what I'm going to tell you today. And safety for pets and people and the environment, very important. And what we have. And how we spray also. You have to spray under and over. And if you spray early, you control disease. If you wait till the disease hits your tomatoes, like early blight, you waited too long. And so that's important. We really, really have to keep that in mind. So it is quite a complex question. And when I taught at Blue Ridge Community College, I spent 3 hours three-hour teaching in the evening on just this subject alone. So that's the way it is, and you just have to know. So don't think everything is safe. Organics costs more in a grocery store, I agree, but even the term organics is very complex. What does it mean? Organically grown? Is it pesticide-free? Are there antibiotics used? Is it genetically engineered? And so it becomes much more difficult to know what to do. But what I wanted to mention here today is some of the catalogs. And so that's why podcast is so important. And we may go to a break before I finish. I'm going to list to you the companies. And some have catalogs, some are online. I used to be a catalog list. I'm a catalog person. But now I do a smaller catalog, more online. This is a list for beneficial and parasitic insects that kill bad insects. That's safe. This is safety. Keep that in mind. We're going to be soon going to a break. So I think I'll read this list
after we go through our break. And then you're going to go to the podcast where

0: you can write off to get these. I'm going to read it. It's going to take me about 5 minutes to get through it, but then you'll have it, and you will have the finest list of organic companies that unbelievable what you're going to have.
1: All right. We are going to take a quick break. We'll be back with Andre and his list, and we'll take your calls, too. If you've got a gardening question, the number to call is 540-433-9782. That's 540-433-9782. 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
1: Yes, good morning, Andre.
2: Good morning, Jack.
1: I always look forward to it.
2: Thank you.
1: Quick question. I think it was 3 or 4 weeks ago, somebody had a call about it was the hibiscus, and there was some insect that sort of skeletonizes the leaves.
2: Yes.
1: And I thought I was too far from the distance, and I thought you said that 8 would work on that. Is that
2: That's correct. Either 7 or 8, but you have to get under the leaves.
1: Under, okay.
2: But a lot of people spray the hibiscus, and when I spray my hibiscus, and I only have it in one hibiscus. I don't have it on the others. But if I spray just the top, you're still going to have problems because the insect's feeding at the bottom. So what you do with your spray, the first thing you do, you spray under the foliage first, and then you spray over the top. And that controls it. But you want to get that before. Now, they're coming out of the ground. They're starting to develop. Once the hibiscus is about maybe 2 feet high, and we're talking people, everybody listening to hardy hibiscus. We're not talking about the indoor or tropical hibiscus.
1: Yes.
2: And then you only have to spray maybe one more time and you'll be okay.
1: Over. Well, I'll make sure I'll get the spray today and get that on.
2: Give it a shot. You got it. Okay.
1: Thank you very much.
2: Thank you for calling. Much appreciated.
0: Thank you, Jack. And now Andre's got a list of catalogs and things that he wanted to share with everybody. So listen up. And again, if you missed this, if you're listening to us live, you can catch our podcast and write down the complete list. Go right ahead.
2: So I'm going to do this carefully. I had my daughter, Holly. I said, Holly, I have a list here. I want you to check this list. This list goes back a while and is from my teaching time. And also at radio or earlier radios, and I want to see if they're still in business. This is a catalog list of beneficial and parasitic insects. These are insects that eat bad insects. These are nematodes that are beneficial, not nematodes that hurt. And so, first one is Abrico, A-R-B-I-C-O, Organics. And the phone number is 1-800-827-2847. So that's the first one. 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

0: for your garden. And I'm going to be talking more at this hour about these natural controls, but I just wanted you to have the list. Get the catalog. Some will be online. Some will have both online and catalogs. But I prefer the catalog if they have one, because then you have pictures and everything. And you can be sitting in the porch out looking at your garden. You can be in the kitchen look and sitting down. You can be in the living room. You can be any place you want to be, and you have a catalog in your hand. But anyway, that's a catalog list. They do. Some of them have catalogs. Some are online. The world has changed with the iPhone. So anyway, I just keep that in mind. So we're going to be going to a break now, and then I'm going to talk more about organics.
1: All right. We are going to go into a break here in just a little bit, and want to remind you that, like Andre said, if you missed that list, you can listen to our podcast. It will be posted after 11 a.m. Eastern Time, Saturday mornings. That's when the show is live, from 8 until 11 Eastern Time on Saturday mornings. And you can listen back to that list, write that down, and check out all those different things. If you'd like to talk to Andre, and if you've got a gardening question for him, the number to call is 540-433-9782. That's 540-433-9782. And don't forget to follow us on Facebook. You'll see pictures there that we have posted from some of the different plants and flowers that Andre talks about each week on the show. You can get a better idea as to what some of those look like, see them in full bloom in many cases, and also get some other gardening tips as well. Plus, you'll find the links to the podcast that we are talking about. Just go to Facebook and search In the Garden with Andre Viette, and that's Andre Viette, V-I-E-T-T-E, the spelling under Andre's name. We'll take a break and be back with more of In the Garden with Andre Viette.
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6: ABC News, I'm Brian Clark. Pakistan's prime minister says that a deal between the U.S. and Iran to end the war could be finalized within 24 hours. The White House has not commented on that statement, but President Trump moments ago reposted the statement on social media. ABC's Selena Wang has more on a deal's potential structure.
7: The senior administration official says if Iran holds up their end of the bargain, they'll get relief from crushing economic pressure and reintegrate into the global economy. That could include relief from U.S. sanctions and $24 billion in frozen Iranian assets.
6: President Trump said that the U.S. has killed the leader of the notorious Venezuelan cartel, Trendaragua, in a military strike. Noon Eastern is the deadline for the government to certify to remove the president's name from the Kennedy Center after a judge said only Congress has authority to change its name. New York Knicks can win their first title since 1973 in Game 5 of the NBA Finals tonight against the Spurs. This is ABC.
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1: WSBA's local AccuWeather for Harrisonburg and the Shenandoah Valley. Sunny, high 86 today, clear and 60 tonight. Could see some thunderstorms tomorrow with a high at 89, and Monday, partly sunny and 79. 79 here at WSBA.

0: Welcome back to In the Garden with Andre Viet. If you've got a gardening question, you can call us at 540-433-9782. Joy is listening to us in Spencer, Virginia. Joy, welcome to In the Garden.
1: Thank you. I want to ask you a question about gardenias.
2: Yes.
1: I have one. It's about 4 foot tall. It's not blooming much this year like usual. And I want to know, it's got brown leaves on. What do I need to spray it with? And when is a good time to trim it, if it needs trimming?
2: And this is a house plant, tropical, correct?
1: Outside. It's a gardenia outside.
2: Oh, gardenia outside. Okay, very good. Well, you're a borderline area for gardenias, hardy outside. And you're warmer, you're one zone warmer than we are. So sometimes what looks like an insect or a disease, more a disease, is a winter. We had a terrific winter this year, hurting plants,
1: right.
2: Something awful. And so when the gardenias came out of the winter, they had brown leaves. They still have brown leaves on them. They don't look healthy. The best thing you can do is to feed it with Holytone. Don't even try to spray it. It's not an insect, and it's not a disease. And it's going to make new foliage, and that eventually will cover all. This has been the worst year I can ever remember, and I've been in this since I was just a young kid in this business. And then on to Cornell University for the scientific background and back to what my father taught me. And basically,
1: well, it's not blooming like it used to.
2: Well, you want to do is there is a fertilizer you can get, a liquid fertilizer you mix with water, and you put it in a watering can and you drench it, and it's called a bloom booster. Now, it may have a different name by different companies, but they're bloom boosters. They're very high in phosphorus, the middle nutrient. And any fertilizer you buy is going to have three ingredients: nitrogen, phosphorus, and potash. It may be 2200. That means it has no phosphorus or potash, only nitrogen. You want one that's a bloom booster that is high in phosphorus. That's the middle nutrient. It may have some nitrogen. It may have some potassium. But you
1: a
2: want
1: bloom
2: the
1: booster. Okay.
2: Bloom booster. You got it. And you'll be fine.
1: Okay.
2: Very good.
1: Thank you.
2: Okay.
1: And when do I trim it, or do I trim it then?
2: You can trim it now, because that'll make new foliage. If any pruning you want to do as early as you can. So right now is when you would prune it. You're not going to have any blooms or anything for a whole month, but after a month, you'll start to get some buds and bloom.
1: Oh, okay. Thank
2: good.
1: You so much.
2: Okay, very good. Good luck, my dear.
0: Thank you for calling. We're heading to Bridgewater, Virginia next. Nancy, okay. Listening to us on WSVA. Nancy, welcome to In the Garden.
3: Thank you very much. Hello.
2: Hello, Nancy.
3: I have a question about my crepe myrtle plant now.
2: Yes.
3: This is only the second year for it, and it was very late coming out. And I heard you talking earlier to not remove like the suckers that are growing on the ground. I have lots of those suckers coming out now. What do I do? Do I
2: okay.
3: cut some of those off, or do I just let it grow?
2: Great question. Crepe myrtle, suckers from the ground. What do I do? That's a great question. Well, at earlier show, we said we were in a drought. We had tremendous kill from an early frost, and Frank talked about it in our first hour. He was saying,

0: when the temperatures by some of the weather stations had us going to 28 degrees, but actually it dropped down to 18 to 22 degrees with a tremendous kill. Crape myrtle were hit hard with that. So back then I said, wait, don't cut the suckers yet. Wait to see what happens with the upper part of the crape myrtle. So now we know what crape myrtle is growing. So if the crape myrtle is growing well on the top and you got plenty of new growth coming out, you would then, any dead wood you'd cut out and cut the suckers. But if your crape myrtle hasn't broken in leaf, that means you have dead stems, then you want the suckers to come up and be your new plant. Most likely, you can cut the suckers because most likely the growth with the rainfall, that's what we had. We had a drought, we had a winter kill and a drought, so the crape myrtle didn't grow. Our crape myrtle have all come out now in growth. I do have some stems I have to cut out, but basically I can cut the suckers. Okay?
1: Thank you. Yes, indeed. Well, mine has come out very, very nicely also with lots of leaves.
0: Then
1: but
0: cut
1: I do
0: the
1: have
0: suckers.
1: A sucker that's I do have a sucker that's coming out maybe 6 to 12 inches from the base of the plant. Is that the same plant or could that
0: That's the same plant. Yes.
1: Okay.
0: Yes, they're not grafted on something else. What comes out of the suckers is the same as the parent tree.
2: Thank you, Nancy, for your call. If you've got a gardening question, you can reach us at 540-433-9782. That's 540-433-9782. We are talking this hour about natural organic chemicals for fruits and vegetables, Andre.
0: Correct. Now, I'm going to repeat two books that if you're a tomato, if you just have one tomato on a patio, you don't need the book. If you only have one apple tree in the yard, you don't need these books. But if you have apple trees and peach trees, and if you have a garden, a vegetable garden that's 20 feet wide by 30 feet long, you need these books. One is How to Grow Vegetables and Fruits by the Organic Method by J.I. Rodell. You can get this at the used book section. Go online to used books. Border Books and Barnes & Nobles all have Amazon all have used books. You can pick one up inexpensively. The other book I should mention, I use it on the radio, is The Organic Gardener's Handbook of Natural Insect and Disease Control. That's why podcasts are great, because you can get this, you don't have to scribble it down. The Organic Gardener's Handbook of Natural Insect and Disease Control by Ellis and Marshall Bradley. And I know Barbara Ellis, who wrote the book and was with her when I was a board member at the American Horticultural Society, a great gal. The Organic Gardener's Handbook of Natural Insect and Disease Control by Ellis and Marshall Bradley. With those two books, this one stresses insects and diseases and really covers it organically. So if you're in the organic world, that's the one that you want to have. And then we were talking organically, and you don't know what you're getting. even animals can bring insects and cats and dogs into the house. So you know, spray. Years ago, when I was growing, people had a contract for spray companies. They'd come once a month and spray everything. They would spray trees and shrubs and dogwoods and crab apples and shrubs and lawns and everything. We don't do that anymore. We only spray what we have to spray, and if it's not anything. And so remember, some of the terms you're going to hear, it is confusing. Organic, this means it has the element carbon. But as far as we're concerned, organic, growing organically, growing naturally, organically grown, pesticide free. What does that mean? I mean, that could mean organics too. It's so difficult to know. Man-made chemicals. No man-made chemicals. I can tell you, growing up in the business, this is before we had a lot of chemicals. We did have DDT. So I, as a kid, we used DDT. No longer can buy that. My father had me spreading chicken manure, cow manure, and horse manure. And so those were all things we spread, and then my father plowed it in the ground, and we grew, that we were growing. He had a huge fishery garden back then, and then also we grew perennials. Now, sometimes some farms that grow vegetables had sewage and municipal sewage, which they take out from the cities and spread it in the counties. I'm against that.

0: I was a Farm Bureau member all my life. I was board of Farm Bureau, not only a member, but a board member. I was in part of their different groups in Richmond and many parts of Farm Bureau. So if they were spreading heavy metals and from Northern Virginia on your farm, then growing vegetables, I was always been against that. That doesn't mean that it's a great organization, one of the great organizations in America, Farm Bureau. And then, of course, ESPOMA, the Holytone people, they specialized in organics. So they have tomato tone and tree tone and plant tone and all kinds of things. So that's another thing to go to. Coast of Maine specializes in organic mixes and things. So basically safety of people and pets in the environment. But to keep in mind that growing organically not only kills bad bugs, it can kill good bugs. You can spray for gypsy moth, tent caterpillars, all kinds of bad insects, land and fly now. At the same time, we have to worry about it kills bees. Organics can kill bees. So just because you're spraying organics doesn't mean you're not, it may not hurt people and pets, but it does, but it might hurt fish and it might kill bees. So you have to, it's not a simple matter. That's why I'm trying to say this hour on podcast is good. So you just have to understand, yes, if I had vegetables and fruit trees, I'd only use organics, but make sure that you read the label very carefully. We're going into a break, and then we'll talk a little bit more about organics.
1: 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If you've got a gardening question, you can call us at 540-433-9782. That's 540-433-9782.
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1: 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Now, one thing you want to separate is what you do with organics. You can use organics on trees and shrubs too, but basically the big separation is trees and shrubs and flowers as opposed to vegetables and fruit trees. Now, don't forget the two books I mentioned that really, if you're growing a big garden, you really should have these. One is the Organic Gardener's Handbook of Natural Insect and Disease Control by Ellis and Marshall Bradley, and the other one is How to Grow Vegetables and Fruits by the Organic Method by Rodale Press. 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Now, on the podcast, you get the whole list, so you can just send for all of them. But Arbico Organics, and that's 800-827-2847, and Natural Pest Control, 916-726-0855. Those are ones that you really need to have. Now, what I wanted to mention, there are a lot of products that are natural. Pyrethrum, for instance, is the chrysanthemum from the chrysanthemum flower. Imagine that. Then there's ultrafine oils. And even the Romans used mineral oil. For control, mineral oil. Going back to the Romans, so canola oil has been used, and fish oil has been used. Actually, not fish oil, but whale oil. And so rotenone is from the Daris root. And diatomaceous earth, which is still available all over, fossilized silica shells of diatoms, 30 million years old. It is not a poison, but it's an abrasive adsorptive. It kills ants and cutworms and slugs and snails. And then there's the sabadilla is the seed of the Caribbean lily plant. Then there's citrus oil, works very well. And then you can also get it at your full-service garden centers, and you can get at your Ace Hardware stores in our area, Rocking R, in different areas, Waynesboro, and Stanton. I can't give you all, there's so many of them. And BT, or Dipel, or Thuricide. And then Bonide's come out with a name called Captain Jack. So do you look at that, though, all their chemicals under Captain Jack. Then there's two types of nematodes, beneficial nematodes and parasitic nematodes. Parasitic nematodes that's really what really wiped out on Long Island the potato crops because there were cyst nematodes, and root knot is a cyst nematode. But some nematodes are endoparasitic, others are ectoparasitic, but I wouldn't get into that. But beneficial nematodes is what I want to talk about. And then they're natural baits for snails and slugs, like iron phosphate fertilizer. Very not poisonous at all. Then there are parasites and predators that kill bad insects. I mean, it's unbelievable when one thinks about. And so I go back to growing up with natural things and with my father spreading cow manure. And actually, after graduating at Cornell, at that time we had gypsy moss, and Rachel Carson, I spoke at the New York Botanical Garden, and I came and I could kill every insect. So I was speaking to the Garden Club of America there in New York, and kill this and kill

0: that. Kill that ant. There's not a thing. When I got through, there was not an insect alive anyplace. But I shook hands with the speaker that followed me, and she had a great impact on my life. Her name was Rachel Carson. And I want to tell you, you want to get a book. It's not totally scientifically all, but she is the person that really changed the world of organics and inorganics and poisoning and fresh. And then get her book, The Silent Spring, Rachel Carson. And I've never forgotten that. She set me back. She put me back in the chair. And I could just think she was lecturing me. I'm making this up now. But really, she told me, she changed my whole life on chemicals after Cornell taught me how to kill every insect there ever was. So anyway, organics kill bad bugs. They kill good bugs. You have to know what you're doing. So it is quite a subject matter. It's very complex. That's what's great about radio. We can simplify it. So you don't have to go through. You just get the highlights and make it simpler. Otherwise, if you go online and hit any button, you'd be there for days. You might be there for a week. But we try to simplify it here. So don't forget, vegetables and fruit trees, organically, know what you're doing. Read the label. Read the label. That's the important thing, Frank. And yes. Go online for this program, this section, because, boy, you don't have to then try to write it out. It'll all be there.
1: 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In the Garden with Andre Viet. Again, that's In the Garden with Andre Viet. And that's going to wrap it up for this hour of In the Garden with Andre Viet. We hope you'll join us again next time.
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2: Okay, today's plan, in, out, 5 minutes. Okay, new plan. Just a quick look around. No touching anything. Okay, just picking it up to see it. Okay, well, this is not on my list, but that's okay. Well, neither's that, but neither's that. Wait, how did this get in my hand? You know what? All this is coming home with me.
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0: serious shark attack. Authorities in Sydney say that a woman was critically injured when she was bitten at the popular Coogee Beach Saturday morning. I'm Brian Clark, ABC News.
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6: WSVA's local AccuWeather for Harrisonburg and the Shenandoah Valley. Terrific afternoon, mostly sunny today, less humid, the high 86. Winds will be east at 4 to 8 miles per hour. Clear to partly cloudy tonight, low 60. Clouds and sun, warm day tomorrow. Afternoon, evening thunderstorm in the area. That could bring some downpours and damaging wind, the high 89. Partly sunny, nice day on Monday, high 79. I'm AccuWeather forecaster Steve Williams on WSVA.
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2: WSVA's local AccuWeather for Harrisonburg and the Shenandoah Valley. Terrific afternoon, mostly sunny today, less humid, the high 86. Winds will be east at 4 to 8 miles per hour. Clear to partly cloudy tonight, low 60. Clouds and sun, warm day tomorrow. Afternoon, evening thunderstorm in the area. That could bring some downpours and damaging wind, a high 89. Partly sunny, nice day on Monday, high 79. I'm AccuWeather forecaster Steve Williams on WSVA.
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3: From ABC News, I'm Mike Dabusky. The Justice Department has certified that President Trump's name has been removed from all physical signage on the Kennedy Center. It comes after a judge last month ruled the president couldn't rename the performing arts venue or renovate it unless Congress approves the plans. Peace negotiations between the U.S. and Iran are moving forward, and there's the potential the two sides will sign a memorandum of understanding in the coming days. ABC's senior White House correspondent Selena Wang says Iran will get relief from sanctions, but as for drawing down its nuclear efforts...
4: Trump says Iran will promise never to build or obtain a nuclear weapon, but that promise is not new. In fact, it was in the very first paragraph of the nuclear deal negotiated under President Obama, a deal that Trump tore up and still repeatedly criticizes to this day.
3: Today, a spokesperson for Iran's Ministry of Foreign Affairs said the focus is on ending the war on all fronts, including Lebanon, and it was decided not to discuss the nuclear issue. New details on what led up to a mass shooting in Midland, Texas, where 11 people were shot, one fatally.
5: Police had been looking for 45-year-old Victor Mata Villarreal after they say he fled a traffic stop and opened fire at a Midland officer late Wednesday night. He was wanted for attempted capital murder of an officer. But then Friday, police say they got a call of an active shooter.
3: ABC's Alex Stone. About 200,000 people are without power after a bout of severe weather across the Midwest, including at least seven tornadoes. ABC's Ravi Baichwal was in hard-hit Maryville, Indiana.
6: There's a state of emergency in Maryville. We're told that at least 200 homes and buildings have been damaged and destroyed. That including Andrean High School, which is where we are right now. It's a Catholic high school. It was hit very hard by this storm, and the town spokesperson saying that this area has a lot of damage.
3: More severe weather is in the forecast today for the region. 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
9: 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Use as directed.
3: President Trump says U.S. forces killed a notorious Venezuelan cartel leader in a military strike. Here's ABC's Gio Benitez.
10: The president posted a video of the strike on social media, and he wrote that U.S. forces coordinated with Venezuelan leaders to target Hector Guerrero Flores. Officials claim that Guerrero Flores was one of the top leaders of the Tren de Aragua cartel, also known as TDA. Last year, Guerrero Flores was indicted in New York federal court on charges of racketeering and lending support to terrorists.
3: A woman was seriously injured in a shark attack at a popular beach in Sydney, Australia today. Authorities there say she suffered massive wounds to her lower leg and her arms. This is the fourth shark attack in less than a month in Australia. The U.S. won its first match of the World Cup yesterday, beating Paraguay 4-1. Fans

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0: WSVA's local AccuWeather for Harrisonburg and the Shenandoah Valley. Terrific afternoon, mostly sunny today, less humid, the high 86. Winds will be east at 4 to 8 miles per hour. Clear to partly cloudy tonight, low 60. Clouds and sun, warm day tomorrow. Afternoon, evening thunderstorm in the area. That could bring some downpours and damaging wind, the high 89. Partly sunny, nice day on Monday, high 79. I'm AccuWeather forecaster Steve Williams on WSVA.
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4: From ABC News, I'm Mike Tabusky. Iran and the U.S. appear to be in the final stages of working out a memorandum of understanding.
5: The push to end the war may be entering a decisive new phase. U.S. and Iranian officials are both pointing to new momentum and the possibility of a deal within days. A senior administration official briefing reporters saying there is an 80 to 85% chance it will happen in the next couple of days. And Iran's foreign minister says a deal has never been closer.
4: ABC's Michelle Franzen, the 60-day agreement is meant to allow time to work out formal negotiations to end the war, which, according to a senior Trump administration official, would reopen the Strait of Hormuz and lead to the dismantling of the Iranian nuclear program, though it remains unclear exactly how that will be done. Crews working at the Kennedy Center have now removed President Trump's name from the building.
6: Administration officials have said in a court filing that the president's name has in fact been removed from the facade of the building. At 11 o'clock this morning, an hour before the latest deadline set by a federal judge here in Washington, the update came that behind that tarp that's now in front of the Kennedy Center, workers have taken down the president's name from all physical signage of the building and grounds.
4: ABC's Stephen Portnoy. It was part of a larger renovation effort the president had been pushing for. He's now abandoned that plan after a federal judge ruled he'd need to get congressional approval first. And a series of UFC fights in the Octagon are set to go forward tomorrow outside the White House.
7: This is basically being treated by the Department of Homeland Security like a Super Bowl level event. So the actual fight itself is only open to about 4,000 people. That's by invite only. They will be going through the normal security associated with the White House. For everyone attending this watch party at the Ellipse, that will have TSA level security.
4: ABC's Peter Haralambous. A judge recently rejected a last minute legal effort that tried to block the event from moving forward. You're listening to ABC News.
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1: WSVA's local AccuWeather for Harrisonburg and the Shenandoah Valley. Terrific afternoon, mostly sunny today, less humid, the high 86. Winds will be east at 4 to 8 miles per hour. Clear to partly cloudy tonight, low 60. Clouds and sun, warm day tomorrow. Afternoon, evening thunderstorm in the area. That could bring some downpours and damaging wind, the high 89. Partly sunny, nice day on Monday, high 79. I'm AccuWeather forecaster Steve Williams on WSVA.
2: AI could do my job.
3: Yep.
2: What do you mean?
3: Not well, but you know, there's all those audio AI audios. You're trying to deep fake your own voice so you don't have to do half of your work. I want AI to do your job.
2: I wish I could. But I can't.
3: But at some point, it will get there where it can take your job.
2: Do you think it'll tell better jokes?
3: Oh, has to. There's no other direction to go than better.
2: That's not true. See, I think there are certain things that, what we're having trouble with AI right now is like the tone and the inflection.
3: Yeah, it doesn't sound like a person.
2: No.
3: It sounds like an AI trying to sound like a person.
2: There's a recent study with Gen Zers in Columbia University that they would rather listen to no podcast than an AI podcast.
3: I agree. I absolutely agree. And there's, what's the Notebook?
2: Notebook LM?
3: Yes. And you praise it because it is cool technology. But if you played me a podcast and you tried to sell it as real, I could tell you in a nanosecond that it was AI.
2: How many podcasts do you think there are?
3: In the world?
2: Yes.
3: I don't know, 400,000 or 500,000?
2: Is that your final answer?
3: No, I just wanted you to come over the top with the real number and make my answer sound outlandish.
2: No. Come on. What do you think the real number is?
3: 4.5 million.
2: 4.5 million?
3: Yeah.
2: I'll tell you the right answer in a second.
3: All right.
2: Because first we have to thank WebRoot for helping to make this show possible. 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It's fast, lightweight protection that works across all my devices. Doesn't slow me down. 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
3: ABC News, I'm Mike Dubosky. President Trump now says Iran is scheduled to sign on to a memorandum of understanding with the U.S., the first step in the latest effort to bring an end to the war. ABC News senior White House correspondent Selena Wang.
4: The senior administration official says if Iran holds up their end of the bargain, they'll get relief from crushing economic pressure and reintegrate into the global economy. That could include relief from U.S. sanctions and $24 billion in frozen Iranian assets.
3: President Trump says the Iranians are scheduled to sign on to the memorandum tomorrow, but earlier today, an Iranian spokesperson said a signing will not be tomorrow. A UFC event will move forward at the White House tomorrow, meant to be part of the celebrations around the country's 250th anniversary. Yesterday, a judge tossed out a legal challenge to the event. That lawsuit said the event is deeply corrupt, using public land to benefit President Trump and his allies. This is ABC News.
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3: 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Well, Dr. Ross Majewski, thank you again for being here from ASU. And the certificates are fabulous that you guys are offering, and the advice that you give our people as far as how not to be scared, I think is the big thing. I just want to ask you one final question. We have a lot of people who have kids and grandkids. If somebody were to enter college at the age of 18, say right now, what degree would you tell them to pursue?
4: Oh man, this question comes up every day for me. So in engineering right now, we've actually seen a little bit of a shift from people joining computer science, moving towards mechanical engineering, electrical engineering. And I think what I would tell anybody is what we saw with this big growth in computer science is you had parents say, well, we see computer science is where you're going to make money. And now you're hearing talking heads saying, oh, if you become a plumber, you can make $500,000 a year. My dad's a plumber. I don't think he makes $500,000 a year. You know, so of course, you can always find that 1% outlier. But I think what I would tell the kids is, pick something that you think you're passionate about, but also look into and talk to your advisors and your degree counselors there to see what are the jobs that you can get with that when you're done so that you know, hey, this will be something I'm passionate about. And then work towards doing co-ops and internships can really help you get a foot in the door. But if you're not passionate about it and you're just like, well, I'm doing this because mom and dad said this is going to be a good career, you're probably going to be miserable and that winds up showing too when you're doing this.
3: It does.
4: But I think engineering and those sorts of skills are always evergreen. It's a tricky time right now, but lots of opportunities in that space.
3: Well, again, thanks for being here. And if you haven't already, you're listening, you're watching, make sure that you sign up for our free newsletter.
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7: From ABC News, I'm Mike Dubusky. The U.S. and Iran are inching towards peace, with both sides potentially signing a memorandum of understanding in the coming days. ABC News senior White House correspondent Selena Wang has what this new agreement entails.
8: The senior administration official says if Iran holds up their end of the bargain, they'll get relief from crushing economic pressure and reintegrate into the global economy. Trump says Iran will promise never to build or obtain a nuclear weapon, but that promise is not new. In fact, it was in the very first paragraph of the nuclear deal negotiated under President Obama, a deal that Trump tore up and still repeatedly criticizes to this day. Selena Wang, ABC News, The White House.
7: Questions remain around timing, however, with President Trump saying a signing is scheduled for tomorrow, but an Iranian foreign ministry spokesperson saying earlier today that it will not be tomorrow. The Trump administration says the president's name has been removed from the Kennedy Center in Washington in compliance with multiple rulings. Here's ABC News national correspondent Stephen Portnoy.
9: Staffers of the Kennedy Center, of the National Symphony Orchestra, are basically all in limbo right now. The Washington National Opera is suing, claiming the Kennedy Center owes that company millions of dollars. So it's very much unclear what's going to happen next. But what we seem to be able to say today is that it's no longer the Trump Kennedy Center.
7: Cleanup efforts are underway across the Midwest today. Officials say more than 200 buildings were damaged in just one town, Maryville, in northern Indiana. Diamond Harrison lives there.
10: We have a lot of elder people on the block and a lot of people that live by themselves, but we came together as a community at the end of the night. Everybody was safe, but it definitely, it affected each one of us.
7: The National Weather Service confirmed

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1: WSVA's local AccuWeather for Harrisonburg and the Shenandoah Valley. Terrific afternoon, mostly sunny today, less humid, the high 86. Winds will be east at 4 to 8 miles per hour. Clear to partly cloudy tonight, low 60. Clouds and sun, warm day tomorrow. Afternoon, evening thunderstorm in the area. That could bring some downpours and damaging wind, the high 89. Partly sunny, nice day on Monday, high 79. I'm AccuWeather forecaster Steve Williams on WSVA.
2: Feeling like I made a mistake.
3: What happened?
2: Years and years ago, my nephew thought he should be a welder.
3: Okay.
2: And I convinced him otherwise. And he went to USC and he got a degree in computer science and programming.
3: So far, I don't see what the mistake is.
2: And he's making a lot of money working for Google.
3: Okay.
2: And because I read about Juan Hernandez.
3: Ron Hernandez?
2: Juan.
3: Oh, okay.
2: Juan Hernandez. And he's a welder. And he took a job working for SpaceX. And he is making $28 an hour.
3: Okay.
2: They gave him $10,000 worth of stock as a signing bonus. He's been accumulating stock over the last couple of years as a welder.
3: Okay.
2: For SpaceX.
3: But you just said your nephew's doing well. He's successful.
2: Yeah, but when I tell you more about Juan Hernandez and what he's accumulated, you're going to be floored. Because after all, that's what we talk about here on the Kim Komando Show. And I've got to thank Consumer Cellular for helping to make this show possible. 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
3: Okay, that's a lot.
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2: Today, all the shares that he has in SpaceX over the last couple of years are worth over $800,000.
3: So probably your nephew hates you.
2: Yeah, probably. I think that probably would be. Wow. You know, people in Silicon Valley, they always like to show you the guys in the hoodies, right? I mean, like, these.

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4: ABC News, I'm Mike Dubusky. In a new post on social media, President Trump says his deal with Iran is scheduled to get signed tomorrow, though so far we haven't heard from the Iranians on that new timeline. ABC's Michelle Franzen reports.
5: It's something that's going to get done.
6: On Friday, Iranian state media released a 14-point memorandum of understanding, but Iran says it has not been approved by relevant authorities. And according to Iranian state media, it would not immediately change the country's nuclear ambitions, would not require a transfer of control of the Strait of Hormuz, and would allow Iranian assets frozen by the U.S. to be released.
4: A spokesperson for the Trump administration says the agreement reopens the Strait of Hormuz and leads to the dismantling of the Iranian nuclear program. And around 200,000 people across the Midwest remain without power today after powerful storms, including seven confirmed tornadoes, blew through that area yesterday. This is ABC News.
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1: WSVA's local AccuWeather for Harrisonburg and the Shenandoah Valley. Terrific afternoon, mostly sunny today, less humid, the high 86. Winds will be east at 4 to 8 miles per hour. Clear to partly cloudy tonight, low 60. Clouds and sun, warm day tomorrow. Afternoon, evening thunderstorm in the area. That could bring some downpours and damaging wind, the high 89. Partly sunny, nice day on Monday, high 79. I'm AccuWeather forecaster Steve Williams on WSVA.
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3: 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All right, so I still haven't been in a Waymo.
4: I don't understand this.
3: Because I just see it stopped in the middle of the street, and I know that there are glitches and there are always problems, and I'm just afraid I'm going to be one of them.
4: It's the future. You've got to get yourself ready for this.
3: I talk about the future all day long.
4: Right, and yet you won't live it.
3: I do live it. I just don't want to get in a Waymo.
4: I love them.
3: I mean, listen to what happened to Addie in San Francisco, California. Addie, welcome aboard. Now, explain to us what went on when you got into the Waymo.
5: Hey, Kim. Thanks for having me on. So basically, I got into the Waymo, just a, you know, average trip going to work, as we do in San Francisco. And about, I don't know, 2 minutes into the drive, I get a phone call from the car, which is kind of unusual, because usually if you have an issue, like you're saying, with a Waymo, you are calling the help desk. So something I haven't told anybody yet about this video, you guys are getting the inside scoop, is I had actually seen a video of this on TikTok. So as soon as he patched me in, I said, okay, I got it. I asked him the question again. I said, sorry, what did you say? Pulled out my phone to record. And that's how the TikTok was born.
3: Oh, nice.
5: Yeah, but anyway, he asked me to verify my age and if I'm the account holder.
4: Who's he? Are we talking about like a customer service rep?
5: Yeah, that's right. A customer service rep from who knows where. But he's calling in and asking me to verify my age. Now, this is what's interesting. He doesn't ask for an ID. They just kind of take you at your word.
3: So because you have to be over 18 or 18 or over in order to get into a Waymo. Unless you're in Phoenix, you can be 14 to 17.
4: But all you have to do to verify is say, I'm 18.
3: Yes.
5: That's right. As simple as that.
4: Well,
5: what's interesting is in these population dense cities like San Francisco, the kids here are really independent. So I think they're trying to limit how many kids are taking Waymos around the city by themselves without an adult.
3: So I wonder what happens if you were to say, I'm 12.
5: Funny you asked that. In the comment section of that video, somebody said, there were a few teenagers in my comment section saying, I got kicked off the app for being honest.
4: Oh, wow.
3: Oh, wow.
4: So they probably complete the ride, get to your destination, and then cancel your account so you can't ride again because you're not old enough.
5: I think that's right.
3: Now, are they using cameras to figure out how old you are, right? I mean, they're tracking everything.
4: Absolutely, they're using cameras.
5: Yeah, you are being filmed, and that's something you agree to every time you get into a Waymo. Now, I don't think they're actively surveilling you every time, but I think it's more for their safety, maybe a liability issue. But you do agree when you get into a Waymo that you are okay with being filmed at all times.
4: So I once rode in a Waymo early in the early stages because I thought it was so interesting. And this is when in Phoenix, it only covered a couple of blocks. And I sat in the driver's seat.
3: Okay.
4: So then the next time I went to get in, there was five of us. And I was like, oh, yeah, someone just sit in the driver's seat. It's fine. And they immediately got in and said, I'm sorry, you cannot be in the driver's seat. We've changed our terms and conditions. You have to be in the back.
3: Now, Addie, do you get carded when you go out?
4: Yeah, were you flattered that the Waymo thought you were young looking?
5: You guys have no idea how long I've been riding this high. I mean, as a 10-year-old woman, when you're asked if you're under 18, you're going to hold on to that. You're gonna say, hold on, can you say that again? But unfortunately, in the comment section, almost everybody's saying, oh, this happened to me. This happened to me too. So if you ride Waymo, you can probably catch

0: on this happening to you within the next few months.
1: Oh, so it's not that you look young and vivacious. It's just the standard.
2: She does.
1: Oh, okay. Never
0: as
1: mind.
0: As much as I'd love to believe that. And of course, I had to plug my girlfriend, who's a nurse injector here. I said, shout out to Sculptra.
2: Just a little bit. Just going to work on that jawline just a little bit.
1: Now you're going to have people bummed out when they get in a Waymo and they're not asked that question.
0: No, I shouldn't have said that. You're right.
1: Oh, man. Waymo thinks I look like an old hag.
2: Well, you know, but that's an interesting thing is that, you know, how much are they tracking? How much data do they really have?
1: All of it.
2: And what do we agree to when we just say, yeah, absolutely, that this is just the terms and conditions of us getting in the car.
1: Do you think anything less is happening inside of an Uber?
2: But oh, do the same thing.
1: The difference is in Waymo, it's all that information is being collected by a corporation. In an Uber, you're probably being filmed and recorded, and everything's collected by just an individual.
2: Now, we can't do this, but Addie, in San Francisco, you can do this, and actually all throughout the state of California, is that if you are a California resident under CCPA, They are required, the companies are required to tell you and to show you exactly what they have about you.
1: Oh, really?
2: Yes.
1: But not here in Phoenix?
2: No. California's, that's about it.
1: The only good thing that the California government's ever done?
2: Yeah, that's pretty much what we're talking about. Jake in St. Louis, welcome aboard. Hi there, Jake.
3: Hey, Kim.
2: So I read about you and I thought, what an amazing guy you are. And what a situation you were put into. Explain to everybody what happened.
3: So basically we were sitting at home, we were on the couch, and my wife and I's phones went off, an alert that we've never heard before. We didn't even know it was a thing. It was an Apple crash detection that my daughter had been involved in a car accident, and it dropped a pin to her location. We were able to get out the door and be on the scene of the accident in under 2 minutes. So that was great, that feature that we didn't even know existed. I guess because we were listed as emergency contacts, It sent a call to us and 911.
2: And that's part of the iPhone is you have to make sure it is enabled.
1: Right.
2: SOS crash detection. But it
3: yes.
1: Let me ask a couple of questions. A, was it a serious crash?
3: It was a very serious crash. Wow. She's been in the ICU for about 16 days.
1: Oh, wow.
3: She's still pretty much in an unconscious state. So they've been working on her. Luckily, the fire department got there very quick, and they ended up shocking her twice on the scene.
1: Oh,
3: and
1: my gosh.
3: got a pulse back, and she was rushed to the hospital where she was then rushed into emergency surgery, and she's had multiple surgeries since then.
2: Oh, my gosh.
1: How old is your daughter again?
3: She's 17.
1: Okay. And is this because of your relationship with her registered on the phone? Is it because you guys are on the same phone plan? What triggered Apple to send you this notification?
3: Yes, we're on the same phone plan. And my wife and I are listed as emergency contacts.
1: Okay.
3: So from what we understand, it sends a notification to the emergency contacts and also calls 911. I guess when the accident happens, if you don't clear it from your phone in 20 seconds, it realizes something's bad and it'll send the alert out.
2: But how?
3: That's how we received it.
2: That is, you know, it's really the power of technology.
1: Right.
3: It was great.
2: I mean,
3: allowed us to get there as quick as we did.
2: Exactly.
1: And it's really cool that Apple focuses on these features. They do it with the watch when it comes to alerting people of
2: the
1: health
2: fall.
1: Concerns
2: yes.
1: or a fall or something like that. And now it's a feature inside the phone. It's really cool.
2: Yeah. And it is something that you have to make sure that you do set up.
1: Okay.
2: I mean,
3: definitely.
2: So you go into settings, you go into emergency SOS, and Android has pretty much the same idea. It's called the personal safety app.
3: Okay.
2: But it's one of these things. And also, you know, while we're on this topic is medical ID.
3: Sure.
2: Is that, I mean, as a firefighter, I'm sure that has helped you, right?
3: Absolutely. I mean, I've been on multiple car accidents and some good, some not so good. And, this one was a little different being my own kid. I'm
2: For
3: glad
2: sure.
3: I was able to be there, you know,
2: For sure.
3: I mean, that's pretty much every parent's worst nightmare. You get a call, your kid's been in an accident, and then I'm happy I was able to respond, but I wish it never happened.
2: Of course. Of course. Well, thanks for taking a few minutes and talking to us today about what's going on. Of course, I mean, all of us here at the show will be praying for you and your family because that's

0: Oh, I thought it was like an Uber driver that was camped out in the parking lot.
1: I only bought that so that I could hold all of her bags when we went on a road trip.
0: Yep. Love is blind. Love is blind.
1: Absolutely.
0: All right. We have more of your phone calls. And then a thing that you need to do with your kid's credit before it gets too late. You're on the Kim Komando Show. It's official. 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I'm Kim Komando for NetSuite. 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An AI agent browses 5,000. 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
0: I hate passwords.
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6: Hi. How are you doing?
0: Wonderful. What's going on?
6: Well, I have a great hobby. It's called entering sweepstakes. I've won a lot of great things.
0: Give us the best thing that you've won.
6: I'm sorry?
0: Tell us the best thing that you've ever won.
6: Best thing. I guess a European cruise.
5: Oh, wow.
6: So we went up and down the Danube.
0: Now, when you win a cruise, do they put you, like, in the bad rooms?
6: No, they give you, in this case, they gave you a choice of three different months where they would be the slowest, you know, of people.
5: That's so a free trip. Who cares?
6: Itself would have fit like 160 people, but it was only like 82.
0: Oh, I would like that one.
5: And how many times do you...

0: you have to enter to win these contests?
1: My best bet is the ones that are one time only, because that puts everybody on an even keel.
0: Okay.
2: Oh, I like that.
1: It's hard to keep up with the daily ones, because, you know, the ones that you can enter every day drive you crazy.
0: Now, you said it's your hobby. What's a typical day? How many contests are you entering on a typical day?
1: About 150, 200.
2: Oh, my gosh.
0: I thought the answer was going to be like 10. 200 a day?
1: Yeah, because you just click real fast.
0: Oh, good on you.
1: You know.
2: That's dedication.
1: Everything's pretty much there. But there's one site called Gleam.
2: Mm-hmm.
1: It's gleam.io. It says, sorry, you're creating too many entries. Please try again later. And, of course, there's no later, and I haven't even entered. I looked up yesterday. I listed down there's like 20 places that I can't get on. Now, and I do me, and then I do my husband.
2: It's probably tied to your IP address at your house.
1: Okay.
2: So, because
1: we're always able to do both of them.
2: Well, they probably, you know what? They may have changed because of you coming in 200 times a day.
0: How many contests are you entering on Gleam? Is it just one, or is there multiple there?
1: No, like yesterday, there was 20.
2: And that, you know what, that could be, you know, you have to look at the terms and conditions of that particular site, because that may be something that they just don't allow. But by tracking your IP address, and that's the number that's tied to your individual account in your house, is that that's when they can say, you know, no go.
0: So you're saying get a VPN.
2: You can get a VPN. And if you use like ExpressVPN, but even if you use a VPN, sometimes these contest sites will even block you then.
0: Okay. They figure it out?
2: Yeah.
0: Okay.
2: Because it's in their terms and conditions somewhere.
0: Sorry, Kathy, you're going to have to pay the next time you go to Europe.
2: 200 contests a day.
0: That's a full-time job.
2: That is a job.
0: You could tell me right now, go find 200 contests. Don't even enter them. Just find them. It would take me, I don't know, 13 weeks.
2: Hey, still to come, we have to talk about your kids' credit here on the Kim Komando Show. 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
2: 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Hey, if you have a kid, what you want to do is make sure that you freeze their credit, because the scammers are going after their credit reports and their credit right now, big time. 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There's four.
0: Oh, gosh.
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5: From ABC News, Mike Tabusky. Both U.S. and Iranian officials are indicating they will sign on to a memorandum of understanding soon, intended to temporarily quell the fighting in the Middle East. Former Deputy Commander of U.S. Central Command Robert Harward.
10: Objective by the president is to get commerce going through the Straits of Hormuz, and that this agreement accomplishes that. But the broader objectives are going to take time, and that's what that 60 days is meant to work through.
5: The Department of Justice now says the Trump administration has complied with an order to remove the president's name from the Kennedy Center. The Foreign Intelligence Surveillance Act expired overnight. Former Homeland Security official Elizabeth Newman says FISA was passed in the wake of 9/11.
11: It allows the U.S. government to collect electronic communications, so emails, texts, phone calls, internet activity, with an explicit purpose of targeting non-U.S. persons, people located outside the United States, but without having to obtain an individual warrant.
5: Democrats holding off on renewing that surveillance measure, saying President Trump's pick to lead the Department of National Intelligence, Bill Pulte, is too inexperienced. Since then, the president put forward another nominee, but lawmakers were already on recess. Tomorrow evening, a series of UFC fights will take place on the North Lawn of the White House, part of the Trump administration's celebrations marking 250 years of the United States. ABC's Peter Haralambos has what the threat environment looks like.
12: There are no known credible threats, but law enforcement is still taking seriously the idea of a potential homegrown or foreign extremist targeting this event. On top of that, there are concerns about soft targets nearby, such as these public events on the National Mall and public transportation stations.
5: Yesterday, a judge tossed out a last-minute lawsuit that had been aimed at stopping those fights from moving forward. You're listening to ABC News.
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1: SpaceX is now a publicly traded company, filing its hotly anticipated IPO yesterday. Quickly, the stock soared past its initial share price of over $135, making SpaceX a $2 trillion company at one point, and its owner, Elon Musk, the world's first trillionaire. If you're not invested, executive compensation expert Paul Hodgson says there's still a good chance the company is part of your 401k.
2: If you have a 401k, generally, at least some of that is invested in the S&P 500 or the NASDAQ Stock Exchange Index. So unless you elect to have that stock excluded from your investment, you're going to be exposed to it.
1: SpaceX is a private space flight company with ambitions to establish colonies on other planets, but it's also an artificial intelligence company, acquiring XAI earlier this year. A major recall affecting a variety of Ford vehicles made between 2010 and 2017. ABC's Chuck Sievertson.
3: Ford is recalling more than 225,000 Focus models over a valve malfunction that could cause the engine to stall unexpectedly while being driven, increasing the risk of a crash. According to the recall report from the National Highway Traffic Safety Administration, Ford Motors had previously issued a recall for this defect, but repairs were either not completed or were performed incorrectly.
1: And Game 5 of the NBA Finals tips off tonight in San Antonio. The New York Knicks need just one more win to clinch it over the San Antonio Spurs. Mike Dubusky, ABC News.
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6: WSVA's local AccuWeather for Harrisonburg and the Shenandoah Valley. Clear to partly cloudy tonight, low near 60. Winds will be west-northwest at 3 to 6 miles per hour. Clouds and sun, warm day on Sunday. Afternoon, evening thunderstorm. That could bring some downpours and damaging wind. The high near 89. Partly sunny, pleasant, terrific day on Monday. High 79. Partly sunny Tuesday, another nice day. High at 74. I'm AccuWeather forecaster Steve Williams on WSVA.
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8: Welcome to the Around the House Show, your trusted source for everything about your home. Thanks for joining us today. I'm Eric G. John Dudley, good to see you, brother.
9: Good to see you, man. Excited to have Wendy back again. Always. Super fun.
10: Hi, guys.
9: Yeah, no matter what mood I'm in, I smile when Wendy's here, so I'm
8: happy. There we go.
10: I'm glad. At least you don't cry. That would be terrible.
9: I do that after, but we won't talk about it.
8: Well, here's the funny one here. We are actually talking about a subject, unlike last week or the week before, that we were talking lawn care, Wendy, and John just isn't a lawn care guy. This one here is something that both of you guys are now hitting expert mode with. Johnny's been doing it for decades now, but we're going to talk about some of our old moving and relocating hacks, tricks, and whatever else we want to call it.
10: Yeah. Yeah. So, and in the middle of it right
9: don't
10: now.
9: 3,000 records.
10: Oh, gosh.
9: Yeah.
10: My style is friends. Design books. Yeah. Oh, so you call up your friends books. And they haul you around?
9: Books, too. Sometimes. Well, sometimes when I have them.
8: That's how you tell where your real friends are, by the way, is when you say, hey, I'm moving and I'm ordering pizza. Mm-hmm. Now, if you've moved 83 times, that might be a different story. But
9: Yeah.

0: 87, not like I'm counting or anything, but I did actually write them down a while back. I'm like, oh, that's ridiculous.
1: Wow. Yep.
0: Yeah.
2: Never so, Wendy, you're school, going through it right it now. So you're kind of living in the world of two homes, it sounds like.
3: Yes. It's like a bifurcation of your brain. When, because all the big stuff, heavy stuff was done by the movers, like the big furniture and the wardrobe boxes and all that. But the little things, my husband thought would be a great idea for us to do. And I think there are pros and cons to that. I mean, at least if I move it, I know how I packed it and what is where for the most part. But it just takes a very long time. And so it says, I feel a little bit fractured. Like, it's hard. I'm usually very organized. And like Monday, I showed up to the office and I didn't have my keys and I didn't have my wallet. But I thought, oh, yay, I'm really on time and I'm getting all this done. And then I arrived here and I thought, what? And I just, it's hard. And I think I have a lot of clients that are thinking about aging in place. And or do they downsize? And I really try hard, if I can, to encourage them to stay where they are, because it's so disruptive to their life and their patterns. And when you get older, certainly it affects you much more. So this is a good reminder that if you can stay in your home, you should. Oh, my goodness. It's
2: well, for me, one of my biggest hacks is I did this time. And

0: side of it. So you can zip tie them shut. So you can tell if people have gotten in them as well. So if you've hired movers, you can just put some cheap Amazon, Harbor Freight or whatever zip ties on it, cut them off so they don't bite anybody. And now you've got it kind of locked in and you can see if someone's gotten into your stuff or not.
1: That's a great idea. Yeah.
0: And when you're only buying a box is a couple bucks probably, and you're only paying five or six more and you've got a tote, it's not a bad way to go. And then I always put a date on it, too, because if you go back a year or two later and go, I haven't looked at this in 2 years, maybe I don't need it.
1: Yes.
0: That's the bad part of that, because I moved this last time and I grabbed some stuff and I'm like, this is still shrink wrap from the last time I moved. It needs to go.
1: Yeah, that's probably a good indication that you can live without it.
0: But absolutely.
1: I have that problem with holiday decorations and things. In all those huge bins, and we have one of the little drop down stairs that come out of your attic.
0: Yep.
1: And it's all up there. And the idea of moving all that is not attractive. That's next weekend's stuff.
0: Yeah, that might be hiring those U-Haul movers to come over that you can buy off U-Haul and get the trailer and just have them come over and climb up, drag it down.
1: Yeah, because I'm running out of steam.
0: Yeah, so. Absolutely. And what was your first thought? Was your first thought, Wendy, just to get everything that's big over there and then start kind of nickel and diamond and putting stuff away as you go?
1: My husband had very strong opinions about how this should go, which is fine. I know. But when I
2: he wants to get clients, to the farm, he's not worried about teapots. He's like, I'm going to get to the farm.
1: I just want to get out and be on the tractor. And that's exactly what we did have a little conversation about. Teamwork and efficiency. So that was a lot of fun.
2: You can give him my number if he needs to talk.
1: I think he probably does. But yeah, I did convince him to hire professional movers for all the big furniture and like I mentioned before. And what's wonderful is the guys that I work with all the time for clients were the guys who moved me. Yeah. So I know them and I trust them and I don't have any concerns or worries at all. And there's only 14 minutes down the road. So that was great too. But yes, but my husband really wanted us to do the little stuff. So I've been working on it now for months, moving the little stuff. And I think I probably have 3 rooms left and then the attic. So we're getting closer. But I would say it's important. What I've been trying to do, just because I cannot stand a visual mess, is I'll load up a ton of stuff, take it to the new house, unpack it and put it away, and take the empty boxes back to the old house and do it again so that I'm not living in piles and piles of boxes, because I don't do well in a chaotic living environment.
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1: So that's been helpful. And then you feel like there's a sense of accomplishment. Oh, I moved the whole pantry. Now it's all set up and pretty. So check that box off.
0: Yep.
1: So if you have the luxury of being able to take a little time, that is helpful.
0: Yeah.
1: But that's not always the case. Sometimes you really have to just go, and that's different.

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0: that are selling their homes and stuff, sometimes that happens. Mm-hmm. And all of a sudden, what you thought was going to be a leisurely move. And of course, I was trying to, up to the last day, I was starting to get stuff I had. Because what happens is, with a 2.5 week close, by the time they get in there and do their inspections and everything else, you're a week from close. And then they're like, oh, we want these 8 things fixed. And it's, oh, great. I'm supposed to be moving, but now I'm working on the house. So it was tough. It was tough.
1: Oh, gosh. Yeah. That's a little pressure.
0: Yeah.
1: But Johnny, 87 moves.
0: Johnny?
1: That's a lot of moves. 87 moves.
0: Yeah.
2: It is a lot of moves. Yeah.
0: And you were moving from all around in Tacoma to everywhere. Yeah.
2: Yeah. And put it this way, right? So I left the States 12 years ago with a suitcase. This is just one of those rolling, put it in the overhead compartment suitcases, and my backpack and my guitar 12 years ago. Put all my stuff in storage. And I've just in that 12 years, I've probably moved. I don't even know. Because I spent 4 years just traveling. So I was moving at least every 30 days because it was this Airbnb to Airbnb. And then I got to Columbia and I've been here 8 years now and collected a whole house full of stuff and left it. Yep. Went to Spain for 6 months, came back, bought a whole another house full of stuff, got rid of most of that. And I'm like, I still have a big sofa and a few big bed, but for the most part, I've always been a quick mover. And you bring up friends helping, and I'm kind of like you. I get a little, because I've moved so many times, I am the guy that's measuring, okay, how big is, and I'll draw it out. Okay, it's going to fit like this and this will go. I get pretty hyper calculated about it. But even on the fly, you gain that skill of knowing that don't put that there because it's going to block something that could go right. I got really good at calculations and I don't know. What do you call that game? Jenga.
0: It's like Jenga packing, right? Yep.
1: Yeah.
0: Yeah, it's crazy. One of those things. Just, and then John had the worst experience.
2: Which one?
0: U-Haul is what I'm talking about. I'm going to call out U-Haul and we'll just call it as that.
2: Yeah, absolutely. Call out U-Haul. That's called negligence and basically criminal theft and zero records.
0: They let somebody into his storage unit and empty it out.
2: Called my old phone number and said, hey, you can come pick up your stuff before it goes to auction. Cause I would always wait. I'm just that guy. I'm like, I'll pay it 2 days before.
0: Yeah.
2: And they had the call recorded and I had to hear this guy's voice go, yeah, this is John Dudley. Somebody's been calling my phone saying I need to come get my stuff. And they were just like, yeah, can you come tomorrow? We'll leave it open for you. They've got cameras. You need a passcode. There was no signature on the paperwork. Nothing. They don't have this guy's ID. They never responded to me. So yeah, U-Haul, negligent. I'm coming for you.
0: And what's
2: all
0: funny
2: my stuff,
0: is
2: like,
0: yeah,
2: all
0: his stuff,
2: grandpa's
0: was in
2: paintings, all my photos, my life, my whole freaking life was in there.
0: Yep. So
2: yeah,
0: crazy.
2: Like 15
0: and they
2: guitars,
0: had me as their contact number.
2: Worth of equipment.
0: Yep.
2: Yeah.
0: They had call me as Johnny's emergency contact number. Yeah.
2: Yeah.
1: Oh, I'm so sorry.
2: Yeah, they just let some random in. It had to be inside, right? Had to be because they knew what was in there. They had opened it before. They knew there was a $40,000 motorcycle in there and a studio full of music equipment. And I mean, it was easy $100,000 of stuff in there. And 12 years out of the country, and they're like, this guy's never coming back. Let's do this. That's my guess. Yep. I don't know. I mean, how else could you? Camera at the gate, pass key, like, how else could you if you didn't have a buddy working there? Anyway, sorry.
0: So be careful, guys. If you're traveling the world, be careful where you leave your stuff, even when it's locked and secured.
1: Yeah.
2: But my moves are easier now.
1: I
2: legitimately had probably 20 boxes of books, like you mentioned, and 3,000 records, vinyl records, which nobody likes to move, but they're like kids to me.
0: Yeah.
2: Yeah, I could have used totes. I was the guy with the boxes and 4 layers of tape trying to move big, heavy boxes of records.
0: Exactly. Exactly.
2: That squishy, slanting pile you talk about.
0: Yeah. We've all done it.
2: Yeah.
1: Yeah.
0: And I tell you what, Wendy, you're on to something, because I've only done this the last probably 3 or 4 months.

0: moves, and I didn't do it on this one because I was actually moving into a storage unit because I didn't know exactly if I was going to go buy another house. And so a lot of my stuff was like, I'm going to throw this in a storage unit so I don't have to move it twice. Let's just go figure it out, which worked out really well. Mm-hmm. So a lot of it was just me dragging it into the back of on a lift gate and putting it in the back of the truck and kicking it right over to the door there wasn't a bunch on the move side of that, but mm-hmm. almost always I have now hired a moving company and somebody reputable. And that's one of the biggest things. I think that's one of the biggest scams out there is the moving company scams that you see out there for homeowners. There are great companies out there to do this. And there are other ones that are as scammy as it gets.
1: I follow Chris Loves Julia on Instagram, and they did a cross country move, and their stuff was held hostage, and yeah. everyone was watching it happen on stories, and just it was awful. And I just, if you're not wired like that, you just don't think that's going to happen. I mean, it just would never occur to me to take people's stuff, but it's a big deal. That's why I was just so thankful that it's Casey Logistics and he moves all my clients, and he and the team are so great and local, and the family's been here a long time, and so you get to know the team. And
0: yeah,
1: but I think they've done 6 or 7 moves for clients of mine.
0: Nice.
1: And very involved.
0: Yeah.
1: Very involved moves. So yeah.
0: I have a company here, just it's Willamette Valley Moving. I know I can call them and they're going to show up and just dial it in and mm-hmm. be fast, efficient, careful.
1: Yes. Yeah.
0: Gotcha. But I also have stuff up. Too. Yeah.
2: I was going to bring up the friend thing. Even if I do have friends, I generally won't call them unless it's absolutely urgent. For that reason, I'm like, no, you don't know where to put that in the van. You're going to start putting stuff all over the place. I'm not going to know where that's going. You're going to break that. I worry too much.
0: How many things are going to get dented and scratched on the way out? You know,
2: I'll do it all until I get to the piano and the 2-inch tape machine. Then I'm calling Eric.
0: Dude, that 2-inch tape machine was a nightmare getting upstairs.
2: That's like lifting a Volkswagen up the stairs.
0: I know it. Seriously, it was almost as heavy as my bass amp at the time. So. Those are the secrets that you learn, right? Of okay. And then another couple little tricks I did is I took apart the bed and some of that stuff that really needed to be disassembled, because then I could throw the hardware in a Ziploc bag and gaff tape it to the bed frame so I knew it was there. Mm-hmm. And I also knew how to put it back together too. And mm-hmm. not paying movers to assemble it, I can do that. But that was always my rule.
2: But labeling and parts containment, like you're talking about, is for real. Nothing is worse than like, well, guess we're sleeping on the floor tonight because I can't find the brackets that hold the bed frame together.
1: Yeah, because you're already so tired. And I think it's easy to underestimate how tired you're going to be, too. Because in our home that we are leaving, there are stairs, and the home that we're going to has stairs. And so
3: to find out more, head to AroundTheHouseOnline.com. Around the House will be right back.
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0: Terrific day on Monday, high 79. Partly sunny Tuesday, another nice day, high at 74. I'm AccuWeather forecaster Steve Williams on WSVA.
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2: 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Now, let's get back to talking about moving secrets with Wendy Glaister.
3: It's so true. And one thing, too, that I always say when you're taking apart that furniture to move it, take pictures of it when you're halfway apart with it. Take some pictures. You have a phone in your hand. Document it. So when you go, where did this piece go? It makes a difference. And I tell you what, I have figured out it has saved me hundreds of hours labeling those totes, because now that it's June, I'm sitting here taking stuff that maybe I put in August, September, October last year that I packed up. Mm-hmm. And now I'm like, where is that? Oh, it's right here. Instead of having to go look through 42 totes out of the shop, I can go, oh yeah, that tool's over here in this tote.
4: Yeah.
3: And it's kept me doing wild searches looking for that long lost whatever.
5: Yes, it's awful. In fact, I even like today getting put together to come here and do this interview with you guys, I could not find my favorite belt that matched the sandals that I could not find it. It was in my bag, like my work bag.
3: Yeah.
5: It's like, how did that?
4: Of course it was.
5: Why did? So I think too, it's also important.
4: That was on the way out of the house with your last run of boxes yesterday.
5: But that's, I think too, is I have more grace for my clients than I have for myself. Cause I will tell clients, if you can, don't schedule big things or things that you really have to focus on for at least the next week or two.
3: Yeah.
5: If you can, just kind of try and put those things off, because after you've moved, it's just going to take you a little bit to get back in a rhythm of life. And I did not allow myself that at all. And I'm really paying for it now, but it's true. I just think you have to give yourself a little bit of grace that way.
3: And all the dumb little things too. You go to order something online and it wants your zip code. Now it's a different zip code. And you're like,
5: yeah, I have no idea.
3: Did I change that over yet? Or did I not change that over yet? You know,
5: getting all your paperwork done and your credit cards and this CRV is one thing, but they always check your zip code too. So you have to make sure, set some time aside and sit down and do it all at one time so that you don't think, oh, did I do this one or did I not do that one? Or have I changed this thing or not that thing? Because you do, you just get super discombobulated. And I think it's just, you can't prepare for it. You aren't.
3: I had a funny moving story, talking about news type stuff like that. It's just stuff coming in the mail. This was crazy. Last week, I got a notice in my mail that said, you have a certified letter coming that you need to sign for. And I'm like, what is this for? So I went on my USPS Direct, kind of where you can see what your mail's coming in. I looked at it and it's from a roofing company. I'm like, why? That's weird. So then I'm like, is somebody buying something in my name? So I called them up going, if that's a lien release, well, here's what they did is they were working on my old house, putting a new roof on it, doing some work on it. For some reason, they still had my name when they did the lien release. So they were sending me a lien release information for the roofing. And I'm like, hey, guys, I'm not sure we got this information, but I haven't owned that house since October. So now I'm questioning, I'm like, what information did they have? Because they automatically had my name.
4: I want to call the title company there, Sparky.
3: That's kind of what I'm thinking. I haven't gotten to that yet.
4: They're supposed to handle that stuff.
3: Yeah. Mm-hmm. Shouldn't that have been swapped over? Why did I get the lien release paperwork? So
4: why did I pay $4,000 for clothing when it didn't get done?
3: Maybe I own a house I don't know right now. That could be cool.
4: That could be cool.
3: Except I love the people that are in there. So I would never do that, but they're good music people that are in there. So
5: that's great.
3: Happy they got it done, but I thought it was really weird. I'm like, oh, that's a weird one.
5: Huh.
3: So maybe it could be they're paying for a service and the service is outdated. And
4: it's always there. You brought up the zip code thing. I mean,

0: I've just grown accustomed to for decades now. So many cars, different phone numbers, right? I literally didn't log into Facebook for 6 years or something. Yep. Because I was like, I know it's going to be a 45-minute process of, we just sent a text to two phones ago, and what email address and what's the password of that email? I'm like, I forget it. And somehow I magically got in. But
1: you probably didn't.
0: But yeah, I mean, I didn't. And I never use it, but I needed to get in there to start my Instabit account as a business account.
2: Yep.
0: That was the easiest route to go. So, standing at the gas station and you put the credit card in, you're like, oh, what zip code was this one from? And you're like,
2: Try it again.
0: Yeah.
2: The other one that I've seen that gets interesting too with that, and it's one of those things that just gets wild, is trying to keep track of everything. It's okay, now you have two. When you're in the middle of moving and you're doing the kind of like the slow move, like you're doing, Wendy, you've got now two trash places, two power, two water, mm-hmm. two whatever. And trying to navigate that was interesting as well. And for me, the hardest was trying to move over the smart stuff, because I had 100 smart things in my house. Trying to get that moved over to other people and to get my accounts cleared up so I could start it at the next one. Some companies are easy. Some are a lot harder on trying to, because they were moving into a house that I took some of the stuff with me that wasn't part of the sale, but they still had probably 40 smart home things in there that they needed to get set up and I needed to log out of so they could take it over. Mm-hmm. So that's its own battle. And for me, it was pretty bad because I had all these different brands of stuff in there because I'd test it. I'll send it over. We'll play with it. I'd gotten rid of most of the stuff that was not operating like it should, but I had smart locks, two different brands of smart locks. I had smart blinds. I had all these things going on. Every light switch was controlled. So it was one of those things to try to get it converted over was not easy. And it took a number of hours just to get that stuff handed over. And still for him, it took him a few weeks to get stuff logged in and get it up to running because it just wasn't cooperating.
1: Oh boy.
0: Doesn't sound,
1: that's a good point,
0: smart to me.
2: It doesn't sound smart, but the problem is when I put it in, four or five,
0: I push it, light comes on. That's all. Yep. It works. Well,
1: yeah.
2: Security has gotten better over the years. It just added different levels since I had first installed it. So then you had to kind of wind that back. Sure. So Wendy, what else do you have going on here? So you just basically have to get the last little bit. And to me, the worst part is the last two loads out of the house where you've got all these mismatched little things that you're trying to.
1: Well, I have an entire design library, those coffee table books that I have to move, all the stuff for entertaining, all the linens, all the china, all the silverware, all the crystal. So it's going to be a little while yet. So our son, Jake, who's 26, is staying in the old house by himself and really living the high life with the pool and the stereo and the whole thing. And he has neighbors over all the time. He's having a great time while I'm going back and forth and back and forth with all these loads. It's really funny.
2: You should give him the packing material and the boxes or totes to make sure it's all ready to go.
1: Yeah.
0: Yeah. I'm wondering why he's at the pool and you're packing boxes. He's at the pool. What? How's that work?
1: That too.
0: 26 years old. Help your mom out. Come on, Jake.
1: I know. He's like, man. Oh, I'm busy. I have plans.
2: They always have plans.
1: Yeah, real busy, mister.
2: Yep.
1: But I'm trying to have a good attitude. This way, I know I'll be really strong and conditioned by the time it's all over.
2: And then it takes a number of years before
0: then you
2: go.
0: Can start.
2: Yep. Start getting ready to move again.
1: No, I told my husband I'm going to die in this house. We better not ever move again. Never. I'll just wander out in the field, working in the garden, and then I'll be it.
2: There you go.
0: That's what I was going to say. Strong and conditioned. Now you can get to work on the farm.
1: There you go. Yeah. There's a lot to do. It's crazy. We heard coyotes the other day. That was new for me.
0: Nice. Ah, cool.
1: Mm-hmm. Wildlife.
2: You need a goat, Wendy. All the time now, so.
1: Yeah, we need a goat. You know, I heard they're social animals. They need friends or they get depressed.
0: Well, then get two goats and be nice to them.
3: To find out more,

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3: AroundTheHouseOnline.com for amazing giveaways like the backup generator that is the current giveaway. Now, let's get back to talking about moving secrets with Wendy Glaister.
4: It's so ridiculous that I'm actually looking forward to ad season because I want to see what the AI ads do for this one. Because Johnny and I have been joking about making ads for this against
5: like,
4: this.
5: Let's make some. It'd be fun.
4: It'd be fun, but it's, yeah, they literally single mom could be taking the rat trap outside and she could get arrested because somebody called the cops on her for animal abuse.
6: Yeah, I think there should be categories. I mean, I don't think you could just.
4: Yeah, so literally it's going to be.
5: You can't rats. just have rats breeding everywhere and not control
4: them.
5: There's
4: the autovirus stuff out there, right? Kind of like the wrong time to be doing that too. So
6: you want the Black Plague to come back?
4: Yeah,
6: I mean,
4: that's what right.
6: is going on. No,
4: speaking of moving, I might be moving out of Oregon if they do that.
6: Oh,
4: so.
6: No!
5: So ridiculous. So, yeah,
6: I can't imagine.
4: Yeah, so that
5: it's not healthy
4: sideways.
5: For anybody. I mean,
4: I think we're smart enough here to not do that, but you know, there's that little question mark in your head that goes, "Well, I think everybody's smart enough for that," but. We'll have to see what happens. So I could have another move in my coming up too if that ever passes, because I'm not going to
5: put that line. I'll put money on that line.
6: No.
4: It's the dumb stuff. But anyway, back to moving. I'll steer us back onto the railroad track here again now that we've been out in the field.
5: Let's get off the humans disappointing at scale bit.
4: Exactly. Mm-hmm. So it's interesting, too. One thing that I noticed moving, and it was really hard. I don't like when I have to move. You used to be able to go down and get a rental truck that had a lift gate on the back for me moving my big toolboxes and stuff. I don't want to push that up a 24-inch ramp to get 500-pound rolling thing up in the back of the truck because it's just too sketchy. It is very hard. I only found one company in this whole metro area, and it was Enterprise. Commercial truck division that I could rent something that had a lift gate on the back. And you would think you used to be able to get those things all the time, like with Budget and Ryder and all those companies back in the day. And in my area, nobody, they just all went back to ramps. And I'm like, I don't want to hurt people pushing something that heavy up a ramp.
6: Maybe it was like a liability thing, though, because if you get caught in the workings of that lift gate, I mean,
5: That's what I was thinking.
6: Yeah.
4: Mm-hmm. Yep. Good call. That makes
5: a couple of limb loss cases. maybe we don't rent those anymore.
6: That fixed them pretty good. Yeah, I'm sure.
4: Insurance companies like if you buy more of these, you're not going to be covered. Let's put it that way. But that was kind of difficult. And that was interesting. What was the hardest thing you've had to move so far, Wendy?
6: I didn't have to move it. Thank God. The guys did, though. Speaking of toolboxes. So I had this white toolbox, big rolling husky toolbox on casters. And it has a faux cutting board type top.
4: Yep.
6: And I used it as an island in my closet.
4: Yep.
6: And so the guys... I emptied it out. There was nothing in it.
5: She's feeling it. She's feeling that every word that's coming out of her mouth right now is going to, there's going to be repercussions. She's very hesitantly with the,
6: I just,

0: The whole time, I just kept apologizing to the guys. I'm like, I'm so sorry, you guys, because they had to get it down the stairs and out to the truck and up into the truck and then out again and up this curving staircase, this huge. You know, I was embarrassed, but not so embarrassed that I didn't want it in my new closet. So, yeah, I'm sure they told stories about that.
1: I like that. I like
0: they
1: that.
0: They got a good tip, though. You need,
1: yeah, those are tough.
0: You have to tip the people who move you.
1: Oh, yes. Absolutely.
0: I think we should talk about that because sometimes.
1: Let's have that conversation.
0: People don't do Columbia. That. And I like, but you know.
2: I still do, but they're looking at you weird. They're like, wait, no, don't. Well, I'm like, no.
0: Oh, no. If they, yeah. if those guys hadn't helped me, I can't even imagine. They saved my life.
1: Yeah, great, Wendy. That's go get cash, guys. Just go to your ATM, grab the cash out. You're going to do it. Slip them the cash. Everything's good. And that's just as good as doing the waiter at your restaurant.
0: Yes. Because sometimes my clients won't think about it. And they'll say after the fact, oh my gosh, I didn't tip them. Oh my gosh. And I'll say, no, I got it. Because, I mean, where would we be without help like that? There's just no way. So I try to be really conscientious about that because that's a lot
1: especially
0: of hard
1: when they're
0: work.
1: Taking the care to get your stuff across town and they and haven't busted stuff up. And
0: yeah, make sure you have cold drinks on hand and waters. And we went and got everybody pizza for lunch. And
1: that's what I do too. Pizza's great.
0: Yeah, because it's just backbreaking work. So, yeah.
1: And it's way easier to go get pizza than it is to lift that thing down the stairs.
0: Don't be chintzy and not take care of people. If you can't afford to tip them, you shouldn't be moving.
1: There we go.
2: Whoa.
1: There we go.
2: Words of wisdom.
0: There you go.
2: I'm usually too nice. They can be rude and run over my glasses and break something. And I'm still like, you know.
1: You're just trying to get through the process. That's the big part, right? You're just trying to get through the process. And the quality movers, if you've got them on lockdown and you've got the people, and for you, it's even more important because this is an ongoing business relationship.
0: Yes. I need them to remember that I care about them and that I will do them no harm.
1: Yes.
0: So it comes in handy for the next move.
2: That's a two-way street as well.
0: Yes.
1: Oh, sure.
0: They're really good to me. I'm really thankful.
1: Yeah, you want that. I had a company when I was in Seattle with my big design firm up there that was just my receiver and shipper for cabinetry. And they were a white glove service kind of people. The truck would come in, they'd check it off in the cabinetry. They'd let me know if something was damaged or looked a little sketched so I could go over and take a look. I'd have pictures of any scratches on anything. And it would be noted on the stuff. And then when it was ready to go, I'd call them up and they'd deliver it inside the house into the room for them. And it was just the right way to go. And those guys saved me so many headaches because they took the time to check it in and made sure that stuff wasn't damaged, which with cabinetry, that can take 6 to 8 weeks to get replacement parts sometimes, depending on where or what country it's coming from. Mm-hmm. And that saved you a lot of headaches when they caught it the first time.
0: Yeah, there's nothing like white glove delivery.
1: It's nice.
0: It's so nice.
2: I have
0: nice.
2: No idea.
1: My craziest one we had to do, I felt bad for these guys. And it was the one that I'm like, there's not a tip that is going to fix this. I was up, I think it was in the band at this time, Johnny, but I was up working on a project up in the Medina area. And this guy of Seattle, and this is where Bill Gates' house is. And it's that, you know, level. Most expensive zip code in Oregon. Yeah. I mean, Washington, I guess. But, he was doing the man cave and he bought an old Wells Fargo bank door and had to carry it down the stairs. And two of the guys broke the oak stair treads on the way down because their foot went through it because they were each carrying 200 pounds. And there was like 10 guys carrying this thing down there. And you just kind of go, oh, they got it in, but I would have rather. After seeing that happen, I'm like, I would have rather dug the front yard up and got a concrete cutter in there, cut a hole in the wall and run it in, patch it back up than to go down the staircase again with it. It was just a disaster. So careful what you put in the house because at some point you might have to get it back out.
0: Yeah, like that toolbox, poor guys.
1: I got one of those toolboxes. Yeah. I mean, it's not in my closet.

0: It's got tools in it.
1: Yeah, upstairs in your closet, no.
0: Oh, yeah.
1: And they said, what do you put in this? I'm like, well, scarves and gloves and looks like little drawers.
0: Kind of a rock and roll way of doing it. I like it, actually.
2: Eric uses his for the same thing, and it does have the faux finish. It's just not upstairs.
0: My scarves go in there. Those are the ones I stole off of Johnny's mic stand, so it's okay.
2: And his leggings.
1: Yoga pants.
2: Did I say that out loud? Sorry.
0: Oh, yeah.
1: Gosh.
0: Oh, no. Man. All right, guys. We have really covered here some great moving tips and some funny stories as well. So thanks, Wendy, for coming on.
2: I think we had some good stories, but I'm not sure how many tips we gave away. Totes.
0: Oh, we gave some stuff out there. We
2: organization.
1: Gave some stuff. Take your time. Label
2: hire
1: things,
2: somebody else.
1: And hire someone else.
0: Don't abuse
1: license
0: your friends.
1: And bonded.
0: Don't abuse your friends.
1: Yes.
0: Leave them alone.
1: Yeah. Tips.
0: So, yeah, Wendy, as an amazing interior designer, somebody wants to hire you. Where do they find you?
1: Oh, thank you. You can find me at WendyGlaisterInteriors.com. It's GLAISTER. And we do work all over the country and now in Maui as well. So there it's we very go. Fun. And I'm very grateful.
0: Thanks, Wendy. Awesome having you on here. We always learn so much, and it's a good time for us to all banter and tell some stories as well.
1: It's so nice to see you guys.
2: Seriously.
1: Thanks for having me.
2: You're the funnest, coolest guest ever, always.
1: Oh, and gosh,
2: now I just pissed off 10 other guys, but.
0: Yeah, exactly.
1: No, no, I really appreciate it. Thank you much.
0: Thanks, Wendy. I'm Eric G, and for John Dudley, this has been Around the House.
3: Can America afford a growing welfare state and millions of illegals at the same time? Washington doesn't like that question, but taxpayers need to ask it. America is $39 trillion in debt. We literally are borrowing money to pay interest on the debt we owe. 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

0: WSVA's local AccuWeather for Harrisonburg and the Shenandoah Valley. Clear to partly cloudy tonight, low near 60. Winds will be west-northwest at 3 to 6 miles per hour. Clouds and sun, warm day on Sunday. Afternoon, evening thunderstorm. That could bring some downpours and damaging wind. The high near 89. Partly sunny, pleasant, terrific day on Monday. High 79. Partly sunny Tuesday, another nice day. High at 74. I'm AccuWeather forecaster Steve Williams on WSVA.
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2: 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Thanks for joining us today. I'm Eric G. John Dudley is out on assignment. I got him working on another project right now, but we have got one of my long-lost friends in the studio, Jim Carroll from Sendall. Welcome back to Around the House, brother.
3: Thank you, Eric. It's always great to be on the show. It's always great to catch up with you.
2: Man, you and I have had a lot of fun, especially when we get thrown into doing seminars together and you and I get up on stage and look at each other and go, what are we talking about today? And off we go. And it's always been a great time. And I remember those years ago when you and I were first kind of getting to know each other a little bit, and you have taken something that was this giant black hole in smart home technology, and you have created an amazing product to solve a lot of people's problems. I can't wait to talk about it today.
3: Thank you. That's quite the introduction. I appreciate that. When we first met, I think the panel we were on, I was talking about autonomous homes, how the smart home needed to get intelligent. And people don't want to drive their homes. They just want their home to be responsive, right? And to that end, we've done that, right? At Sendall, we talk a lot about healthy homes, those homes that protect both the people living in them and the home itself, right? So you need both pieces. It's oftentimes people think about a healthy home and that they start talking about indoor air quality, right? And we do that. We have a breed service that manages indoor air quality intelligently. It controls ventilation at the right time. It's aware of the outdoor environment, the indoor environment. Manages humidity and filtration, delivers high level of comfort, keeping the space cleaner and safer. But a healthy home also is about the conditions of the home itself. And to that end, as my dad used to say, you know what the reward for hard work is? More hard work.
2: More hard work.
3: They have the work, right? So we've had a lot of success with Breathe, which has led us to a number of our home services contractors coming back saying, I've got such a population of these homes now. How do I keep track of them? How do I make sure they're okay? And so we've just introduced a product called Aware. What Aware does, it monitors the home, it's aware of water leaks, hidden moisture that could result in mold, alert you well in advance that the pipes may freeze, or maybe your HVAC system's performance is lacking for some reason, right? These things can quickly turn a home into unhealthy, a huge expense, and unsafe. What Aware does, it keeps you, the homeowner, in the loop, but also notifies the contractor of record, right? Hey, this thing's not going right. So on everybody's schedule, they can go and address it, right? So we think that's a big thing today. And it goes well beyond just a collection of smart devices in a home. It's actually making them intelligent. And there's no reason for you to lean in and drive it. It's going to make you aware of things, as the name says, right? While simultaneously, autonomously be managing the indoor air quality. So we're pretty excited about it. It's a lot of work. We're staying real busy. So it's good.
2: Oh, yeah, absolutely. And what's crazy is the data is out there, right? And I'll give a perfect example. It's June here right now where we're at, of course, with summer coming in. And about a month ago, I'm walking around the house. I'm like, 74 degrees inside. Why is that 74 degrees when I had it 72? Go outside. I walk outside and the outside compressor on the AC is sitting there going, All right, that data of that starter capacitor not firing off existed.
3: That's right.
2: I just didn't have anything looking at it.
3: That's right. And that's exactly what
2: I would have had that stuff hooked up, it would have found it.

0: So that this could be a notification that comes in after hours. They show up in the morning. They say, hey, Eric's got an issue. Let's reach out to him. Right.
1: So now absolutely.
0: Instead of and you chasing them, they chase yep. you. Right.
1: Easy.
0: Oh, yeah.
1: And if I would have had a home energy monitor, it might have looked and went, hey, that unit's acting funny compared to the way it usually does, because it's all of a sudden pulling all this power that it didn't need to.
0: That's right. That's right. And products like Emporia, energy monitoring product to plug somebody, they do exactly that. And we partner with them as well. Right. Yeah. So as I know you're aware, we don't make any hardware. What we do is don't we work to. In the best in class IoT capable hardware that's already in the home in many cases. Right. And through yeah. the collaboration of many different device types, we deliver outcomes that people are looking for.
1: Well, it's amazing. It's like you guys are the language. You have all these experts, and I'm just going to say experts as the products that are in the home that are talking already. You're just created a language so they can all communicate, and then you can control the outcomes with the data that you get, right?
0: That's right. I kind of think of it more as orchestrating, right?
1: There we go.
0: So we use an indoor air quality product from AirThings, actually their whole suite of products, and they're the leader in this space, right? So mm-hmm. the dashboard information. So as a consumer, you lean in and you see all these different parameters. Well, what the heck do I do about it? And the other thing that does a good job is, hey, high VOCs, maybe it was cleaning day or something. But we actually take action. We yeah. see that CO2 is going up. We'll swap air around the house using the smart thermostats, something they weren't intended to do. Respond to spread CO2. Now, they weren't intended to turn on the fan and keep the temperature, but by through our integration, we turn it into part of a healthy home solution. Maybe yeah. it's time to ventilate, but we also know the outdoor air quality may not be its best. So we'll postpone that, right? Why bring wildfire smoke? Oh, but you can hear it in my voice. We're, I didn't know pollen on a scale of 1 to 10 be at a level 12, but that's what we are today. Everything's green.
1: I'm saw the news, your pollen count down there. We were there 3 weeks ago where you walk outside and I'm like, who put gold dust on my red truck?
0: That's right.
1: And I'm like, holy smokes. And I saw it was some, there was a drag race event there last weekend that I was watching that was like, they had people out there on the track just trying to get the pollen off of it so they could race. And I'm like,
0: oh, wow.
1: That's bad. That's bad.
0: But the point is, the Internet of Things, that data is available to your point.
1: Right.
0: Right. There's a treasure trove of it. Can it be orchestrated and coordinated in a manner that delivers what consumers want? Right.
1: Absolutely. And Jim, let's catch people up to your history with home integration, because you're the old school, as I call it. You're kind of the OG. Now, there's a lot of people that have been in this space, but where you co-founded Savant and former president, this is something not new to you and just another iteration of the next level of smart home tech.
0: That's right. But Savant, our goal was, it was home automation in those days. We didn't even use the term smart home, right? And it was really something for the rich and famous, right? Yeah. But it was just strictly for the wealthy, right? They had real problems like, how do I get my tram to go from my indoor bowling alley to my rifle? We had to solve that for them. But then with the induction of the iPhone, and we had a great relationship with Apple, worked very closely with them on a lot of things, we approached the executive team, they're about letting us build an app for the phone. And they wanted to talk to us about using our software on the Apple TV. And the answer came back that, well, there was no, in those early days, a vision of independent third-party apps, that they would curate all the apps.
1: Yeah.
0: Right? Fast forward, we were the first company to have a smartphone service where we could control your thermostats well before Nest or any of these. We could control your security system. Yeah. So, well, you weren't in the home. Now, all of a sudden, you had this capability. That new capability was coined the smart home. I know, to be fair, some contractors in that space hated us for us. They saw us devaluing what they're doing. Mm-hmm. And then all of a sudden, there was this plethora. Nest is a great example. Sonos. Yeah. All of a sudden, all these very expensive things that were only afforded by the rich and famous became available to everybody.
1: Yeah.
0: But also at the same time, a lot of things ran to the internet that didn't need to be internet connected. Right.
1: Oh, my gosh. You and I have always joked when we were on stage that I had my last house was the test house. I had 12 different retail level switching systems for light stuff. Some of it worked well. And I'll throw out to my friends there. I don't like talking bad about people, but Lutron had a great product that I used and it worked great. It was reliable around the.

0: House. We'll be right back with more from Jim Carroll from Sindall.io.
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4: And Satchel from Steel Panther. 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
5: Welcome back to the Around the House show. Make sure you hit up our website at aroundthehouseonline.com for amazing giveaways, like the backup generator that is the current giveaway. Now let's get back to talking about controlling your healthy home with Jim Carroll.
6: There are a lot of other products out there that, holy smokes, I had them in for 2 weeks and I was already in there with my, I was already switching stuff out and it was going in the toolbox because I didn't even want to talk about it. It was so bad.
7: Yeah. Yeah, the spot light switch categories, Lutron's the best, period, full stop, right? I mean, they got it going. They were great partners at Savant. We've worked with them here as well. We've seen a whole list of home lighting control products, a $49 smart switch. And instead of staying in their lane the way good IoT devices do, they try to become the ecosystem. They want to become everything. And unfortunately, just in the 4.5 years we've been working with Sendell here, our rearview mirror is littered with lighting control companies that have gone away.
6: Yeah.
7: Because instead of focusing on doing what they do best, they try to broaden it out and they flame out as a result, right? So it's...
6: Yeah, there were some that were like, oh, we're doing circadian rhythm. And I'm like, well, but you're not changing color temperature. So how are you doing that? I'm curious.
7: Yeah.
6: There was stuff like that where they were throwing out a bunch of words that they had Googled up, but it didn't actually do what they said it was going to do. And they're no longer around either. So there was a lot of that stuff where they had great ideas, but they weren't pulling it off either.
7: That's right. Well, lighting control, there's like a break-even analysis that says we need 10 switches in every house. Well, it's tough to get 10 light switches in every house if it's homes that you and I live in, right?
6: Yeah.
7: Well, people like their kitchens, maybe their master suite, the outdoor lights. Okay, where could 5 light switches?
6: Okay, what else do I need? Yeah. And when they're $400 a pop, that becomes a significant investor for the typical homeowner.
7: That's right. That's right. Tough to explain. I always talk about the Y factor. My wife's been great because all my homes have always been beta homes, right?
6: Yeah.
7: So it's...
6: It's what we do.
7: Geez, you spent $500 on what? We already have 20 light switches. Yeah, but these were cool. I gotta get these.
6: My girlfriend is the least... is the least tech person I've ever met. She doesn't even use a laptop. She's got a laptop. She hasn't opened it in years. And I finally today, and I mean today, this morning, got her to open up the MyQ app on the garage door.
7: Wow.
6: Because she's like, did I close the garage door this morning? And I went, I don't know. Let's look on your phone.
7: Yeah,
6: oh, it's been closed for 40 minutes. Yes.
7: Yes.
6: She's like, oh, that's cool. And I'm like, light bulb went off. Okay, yeah, awesome.
7: That's right. You know? That's right. And it's amazing. The MyQ product, I love it. One of my neighbors, an older gentleman, he keeps forgetting to close his garage door. So he says to me at one point, when you go by and late after, if you see the door open, just send me a text. So I say, Bob, you must have MyQ garage door open, right?
6: Yeah.
7: He goes, well, I got a new garage door open. I don't know if it's got any of that stuff. So I go in and I look. Yeah, look, just download the app. I said, now right here, you can see at 9 o'clock at night, close the garage door if it's open. Oh, right. Wow. Oh, wow. What else can it do? It's not going to make
6: actually
7: you lunch.
6: A lot.
7: It's not going to make you lunch, but it can do that.
6: Well, and it's the same kind of thing. And again, it's that using the smart home stuff. I freaked her out last week. She's like, who opened the garage door? And I'm like, oh, that was Amazon. I didn't know if we were going to be home today. So I had it in garage delivery.
7: Right. Right. She's
6: like, they can open the garage door. I'm like, yeah, they actually can. And they put it under there so it doesn't get stolen off the porch. If I'm getting something that's a few $100 delivered out front, I'd kind of like it in the garage for sitting on the porch if we're out of town.
7: That's right. That's right. I mean, it's this technology's out there. It's designed to make a lifestyle easier. Some people say, oh, it's making you.

0: lazy. Well, it's not making you lazy. It's not running laps for you.
1: But it's also keeping people from stealing my stuff out of the garage at 11 o'clock at night when I forgot to close the garage door.
0: That's right. And my wife and I, we both use the health apps for when we work out, how we're sleeping, right? Mm-hmm. And it's made an impact on her life. She's got sleep apnea. Mm-hmm. And in our Cape house where I'm talking to you from in Cape Cod, it's a newer home. It's got less than 2 air changes, right? And yep. The breathe service keeps the CO2 level below 1,000 in our sleeping chamber, which is really good. Our Florida house, it's a much older home, so you can't quite control it as well. She needs to wear the mask and everything down south. Up here, she doesn't snore. She gets a better night's sleep. Her sleep scores go up, right? So everything about it is just, it's autonomous. You don't have to lean in and do anything. But this technology,
1: I smell a remodel in your future in Florida.
0: Well, what I have to do, so we did another product plug, the Florida Hot and Humid, right? So we added a Santa Fe venting dehumidifier to the main part of the house.
1: Nice.
0: And that's done a great job and it's proven itself. So when I get back down for the master suite area, I'm adding a smaller version of that to do the same thing. Because I think we'll be able to.
1: Man, dehumidifiers have not gotten less expensive out there. Those things are an investment these days.
0: Oh, God, they are. And that's why good ones are important. Right. Yeah. And there's multiple strategies. What I love about, and April Air makes a good venting dehumidifier as well. It's a great alternative because in hot, sticky climates, you need both an ERV and a venting and the whole house dehumidification. The venting dehumidifier can be a bridge gap there. Right. Yeah. So it's more reasonable from a standpoint of cost and it can deliver better health outcomes. Right.
1: Yeah.
0: So it's, but they are expensive, but they're well worth it.
1: Oh, yeah. No, they're worth it. I mean, just the elimination of the chance of mold and all the other things that go along with high humidity and you're in your home, that is just the wrecking ball to a house when you're talking about low quality indoor air quality.
0: That's right. The data across all our homes says solve for moisture first and then think about ventilation and filtration, right? Because if you've got an environment, it could be too dry or it could be too moist. Yeah. All the filtration and ventilation doesn't help. So you got to get that under control to start with, right?
1: I think about being a kid working in the hardware store and how many rebuild kits I sold living in the desert for swamp coolers back in the day.
0: Oh, yeah. Oh, yeah.
1: And now I think back about it and go, oh, gosh, that's nasty. Because it was this, let's be honest, it was a fan blowing through mildewy fabric that had water running through it. It was now going all the way through the home trying to cool you. But talk about just a bio experiment got wrong if I would have gone back and tested some of that stuff.
0: Oh, you know, you get microbial growth. You know, that was
1: 100%, right?
0: Yeah.
1: In the ductwork, everywhere else.
0: And 80% of the U.S. population lives in a climate zone where dehumidification is required, right? The last 20 years, we've gotten wetter, right? Don't want to get into the whole environmental thing, but we've seen the glaciers recede, polar caps getting smaller. 10 years ago, they were saying, oh, the city of Boston's going to be underwater. New York's going to be underwater. Florida will be gone. Well, it didn't, right?
1: Yeah.
0: No matter, the frozen state didn't have three states, liquid, gas, or solid, right? So it went from the frozen solid state to a gas state. It didn't turn into a liquid state and flood us out. But as a result, we live in a much more humid environment.
1: Yeah. Right?
0: It's really crazy. And mold's king. It's ruining a lot of homes and hurting a lot of people.
2: 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Around the House will be right back with more from Jim Carroll from Sindall.io.
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3: ABC News. I'm Mike Dabusky. U.S. and Iranian officials are inching towards the possibility of a deal to end the war by signing a memorandum of understanding. ABC's Michelle Franzen.
4: A senior administration official briefing reporters saying there is an 80 to 85% chance it will happen in the next couple of days. And Iran's foreign minister says a deal has never been closer. President Trump has indicated it could be signed as early as this weekend.
5: It's a very strong memorandum of understanding that is a little conceptual, but it's something that's going to get done.
4: On Friday, Iranian state media released a 14-point memorandum of understanding, but Iran says it has not been approved by relevant authorities.
3: Earlier today, construction crews removed President Trump's name from the Kennedy Center. Last month, a federal judge had ruled the president needed to get congressional approval before moving ahead with his planned renovation project. This is ABC News.
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8: WSVA's local AccuWeather for Harrisonburg and the Shenandoah Valley. Clear to partly cloudy tonight, low near 60. Winds will be west-northwest at 3 to 6 miles per hour. Clouds and sun, warm day on Sunday. Afternoon, evening, thunderstorm. That could bring some downpours and damaging wind. The high near 89. Partly sunny, pleasant, terrific day on Monday. A high 79. Partly sunny Tuesday, another nice day. A high at 74. I'm AccuWeather forecaster Steve Williams on WSVA.
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11: Yes, I should have all that stuff automated. I should have a dehumidifier for those days. It's something we're not going to stick in this house long enough to do that work, but I'm forcing it to do the things that I want it to do.
12: Right. And that's a solution. But we see people chase comfort with the thermostat when what they're really after is trying to get rid of humidity. Right. On my installation with the Santa Fe venting dehumidifier in Florida, we used to, during the day, keep the main part of the house around 72 degrees. And the humidity was always marginally too high.
11: Yeah.
12: And the master suite at 78. And then we would swap them at bedtime and then swap them back. We just keep doing that, right? And there are days where you're chasing comfort trying to turn it down a little bit. My wife was like the thermostat police. This is down to 71. What are we doing? Yeah. Well, it's kind of sticky in there, right? We got the venting dehumidifier. Now, pretty much, we keep both thermostats at 75.

0: degrees all the time while we're there. Yeah. And humidity is at 47, 50%. And at least once or twice a week, my wife will jump up and accuse me of turning down the AC. Did you turn this down? She looks at 75, but the DU is running. So now the humidity level has dropped a point or two and she feels cold.
1: Yeah.
0: It's 90 degrees out, 80% humidity, and she's cold at 75 degrees.
1: I've tried to explain humidity to people so many times that your body feels humidity the same way as it does temperature. And that's why it can be 72 in your house and you're dying and sweating, or it's 72 degrees and you're grabbing a jacket.
0: Well, really, the discussion's about dew point, and we won't go there.
1: No, we're not going to. That doesn't make for great radio, but I'm just trying to keep this at fourth grade level here for me and for our listeners, because they're super smart, but they don't want to get in the weeds.
0: Well, the simple answer always is when there's so much moisture in the air that your body perspiring doesn't help, meaning there's no place for that moisture to go, then you start overheating.
1: Yeah. Right?
0: So dry your indoor air environment, you can perspire. And yeah, the water will evaporate off your skin and you cool down, right? It's just that simple.
1: Yeah.
0: Yeah. Yeah.
1: So how is that? I got to ask you, it's interesting. And I learned this sitting up on the stage. I mean, it was so great. The last time I was up on stage and it was a good time. I don't miss doing all those seminars. Let's put it that way. Mm-hmm. Those were a pain in my butt, and it was just the setup that was the worst part of it in those situations. But I loved getting out there. I'll never forget. This was probably 4 years ago. I think that was about the last time I did the show over there at the International Building Show. And I stood up on the stage and it was the first seminar of the day of smart home stuff. And I went, how many people know what an integrator is? And I've got 200 builders and designers out there. And I had two hands come up and I went, holy smokes. I now have to, in my head, switch my entire discussion from a 201 class to a 99 class in college to get people up to speed. But there are a lot of builders out there that to them, anything smart home is the stuff that they leave in the hall closet for the homeowner to put in. And then there's some great ones out there that are building integrated systems in and know what they're doing. How are you guys navigating that? Because that's all over the board, it seems.
0: It really is. We were having a lot of success with the high performance builders a couple of years ago, right?
1: Yeah.
0: And when we first brought the platform out, we had some MVP ones across energy savings, an early version of Aware, which we thought would be big. And almost every builder, as we talked our way through this, at some point would lean in almost sheepishly and say, what are you doing about the real problem? When you said, what's that? They said indoor air quality. Current building code has us build toxic homes. There's got to be a way. And so these builders were already having high performance filters, most cases ERVs, right? So I've already put the expense for all the equipment they thought they needed, smart thermostats, but they were still having bad, healthy outcomes.
1: Yeah.
0: And that's really where Breathe was born, right? Out of that necessity, right? To go fill that gap with intelligent ventilation. We did a lot of work with Mandalay Homes up in Prescott Valley, up in Arizona.
1: Yeah.
0: And it very high particle matter challenge from the outdoors in a very dry environment.
1: 100%. Right?
0: So continuous ventilation meant people walking around their homes getting zapped every time they touch something, right? And continuous ventilation, over time, you've got high levels of particle matter. So just by adding our software to their existing systems, where we improved the humidity level, actually brought it up without a humidifier and drastically reduced particle matter. And everyone reported back that felt more comfortable. And these were net zero homes and we reduced their energy consumption in a home that was already net zero.
1: Right? Yeah, so that's awesome.
0: It's pretty amazing from that perspective. Yeah, so the builders have been good. They 18 months ago, everything came to a full stop as inflation, maybe 2 years ago now.
1: Yeah.
0: Inflation on building materials and interest rates.
1: Yeah.
0: It's tough to sell a high-performance home, right? They're already 30%
1: especially people are just trying to get into the home. They're just trying to get in the door. Yeah.
0: That's right. That's right.
1: But so I was just at Home Depot last week, and I'm walking around, or Lowe's, I think it was Home Depot, and it was like, oh, it's 10 bucks a sheet for OSB now, where it was 28 bucks where you needed to, you didn't take your trailer to go pick up a unit of OSB. You took the armored car.
0: Drop the cash off here.
1: Absolutely.
0: The A piece of it. Here you go.
1: Absolutely.
0: Yeah, so I think we're seeing that. We're seeing more homes get built.

0: right?
1: Yep.
0: So it's definitely positive. We had to pivot away from that back then, and that's where we started leaning in with the home services folks.
1: Yeah,
0: and smart. And we're seeing some good results with the private equity roll-up of home services, which across
1: the whole country. I just talked about that. That has been a fascinating, I talked about that here probably, a month or so on the show, where that is an interesting one because for somebody like you, it is perfect because it's higher service, reoccurring revenue, and it's really meant for that consumer like that, that is going to get into a service contract or something like that where people are going to be working back and forth. I think it's brilliant for that.
0: Yeah, that's it exactly. And it builds customers for life, right?
1: Yeah.
0: And that's really where the need for Aware came from. Mm-hmm. So now they have all these customers. They know if they don't answer the phone on the first ring, the person's going to hang up and call the next guy in the phone book, right?
1: Yep.
0: Now I'm going Absolutely. To double A HVAC.
1: Right? Exactly. Well, there's triple A.
0: So if you get out in front of it, right, and you're servicing them before they know it, move it from a service call to a maintenance call. Now it's actually a profitable event for everybody,
1: yeah.
0: not just you, but also the consumer, right? So yeah, it's very, very powerful. The recurring revenue, customer retention, shifting workload, right? A lot of these home services folks during the extreme environment times when it's really hot or really cold, they don't sleep. They're working 7 days a week, 14-hour days.
1: Yep.
0: And then they have these drought periods, could be 3 to 6 months. They're doing everything they can just to keep their team together, trying to make payroll.
1: Yeah, it's 70 degrees outside for 2 months. And no one, if the AC doesn't turn on, no one even notices.
0: That's right. That's right. And it's the beauty of the Aware. It will point things out that need to get addressed before they break, right?
1: Yeah.
0: And I was talking to an HVAC contract the other day, and he spent all this money on social media, and he doesn't get a lot of great results from it. Because when something doesn't work, they're going to pick up their phone and call somebody. It's not, what was that commercial? What was that ad? What was that thing I saw on Facebook, right?
1: Yeah.
0: It doesn't work that way. So he's actually looking to provide Aware for free and stop spending marketing dollars on social media because he thinks the lost leader of rolling a truck for $100 to your maintenance program, and they know it costs them $350 to roll the truck.
1: Right? Absolutely.
0: So let's shift that thinking to Aware where we're proactively out in front. The consumer has been made aware of what needs to get done. The system's not performing. Maybe your filters need to be changed, or whatever it may be. And before they call the contractor is reaching out to them to schedule something. Let's address this under a maintenance event versus a crisis event in 3 months.
1: It's right? funny. It's going to be 57 degrees here today. And I know this show's airing this weekend, but on Sunday, it's going to be 99.
0: Yeah.
1: And I know that all of my HVAC friends are not having a good weekend because they're all going to be on call. They're That's all going right. to be out there.
0: Right.
1: It's going to be absolutely, we never get that here in the Portland metro area in June. That's an August thing. And here it comes.
0: Here comes.
1: And it's like That's same right. kind of thing.
0: That's right. And then there's just not enough resources of people to go around.
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4: So Breathe, when it's hooked up to energy monitoring, we'll see the dryer turn on, and today we will turn on the ventilation. Same. Now it's not complete balance when you're doing that. And I shouldn't talk way out in front of stuff, but we're down the road with Panasonic, their new ERVs, their new fan products, where they've got integrated Wi-Fi control capability. And with the ERV, we're going to be able to dynamically see that turn on and turn the ERV into a supply only.
5: That's
4: so we can
5: awesome.
4: Match the same thing. You turn a bathroom vent, be able to match, so make it supply without playing the game with all the thermostats. We can just put the ERV into recirculate mode. So
5: it's
4: all the air in the home.
5: Yeah.
4: So it's really, we're heading towards a BMS system that costs millions of dollars in the commercial space. Doing that, make it available for every home in America, right? Get that
5: type of
4: high performance out of it. Yeah, we're pretty excited about that. We think that's going to make a huge difference.
5: I love Panasonic. I've used those guys for probably 20 years. And for ventilation, there is just nothing that compares to that product out there.
4: They do a great job. They make all sizes and right, so it fits. And I love their Whisper Quiet bathroom fan products. I mean, it's when you turn them on in the middle of the night to evacuate VOCs or do, it wakes nobody up, right? It's great.
5: No, I remember when I first started using those 20 years ago in my designs as a kitchen bathroom designer, the biggest complaint I had from people was I couldn't tell if it was on.
4: That's right.
5: And I'm like, well, it's on a timer. Don't worry about if it's on. Turn it on and walk away. Let it go.
4: When we were building this house, I was spec'd in for the master suite, and there's two exhaust fans. There's a water closet and then over the shower. And the electrician reaches out. He goes, we're going to do the ones with the lights in them, even though that it's well lit in the bathroom.
5: Yeah.
4: I'm like, why is that? He goes, because you won't know if it's on or not.
5: Yeah.
4: Okay. So you turned the light on to let me know the fan came on?
5: Yeah. I always joke that Panasonic single-handedly killed the heated mirror medicine cabinet market.
4: That's probably true. I never thought of that.
5: Mrs. Customer, as a designer, if we put in the right fan, you won't need to spend another $500 on heated mirrors for the bathroom.
4: That's really right.
5: So I always joke about that because it just had changed that whole space. But I like, though, Jim, it's so fun to talk to you about this stuff because I just love how you've taken kind of all these, what I call the mismatched kids of smart home, and you made them all sing together.
4: It's the orchestration.
5: It is. Yeah. It is. I mean, and I will say that things are playing along better than they ever have. Companies are now going, oh, I need to integrate. Where before, 7-8 years ago, it seemed that everybody just had their death grip on, I'm not sharing any of my information with you, and we're not going to let my system talk to your system. We're seeing companies at least play together a lot better than they used to.
4: That's right. I think we're seeing on the continuum of connected devices and IoT devices, the IoT devices are winning. They're rising up to the, and our platform, without getting geeky, we have many different APIs, right? Mm-hmm. So we can engage. There's a company that's got a new product that can actually sense mold and mold types. Bringing a product to market, right? So they want to integrate
5: with us.
4: That's
5: cool.
4: They don't have an API, right? But they have an app. Uh-huh. Okay. So we've got a pretty straightforward API that third-party developers tell us it's about the equivalent of integrating with Alexa or Google Home. It's a couple of days worth of work, testing, and you're ready to go. So probably a third, maybe more of our devices we work with, they've integrated against us, but then we also have APIs so we can integrate against other people's products. Right.
5: Absolutely.
4: So you have to be flexible and capable. But, you know, I'm

0: pretty confident these folks we're talking to about the mold detection, that they're never going to try to be what Breathe is.
1: Yes.
0: They know who they are. They're going to stay in their lane. Air Things knows who they are. They're going to stay in their lane. Panasonic knows who they are. They stay in their lane, right? With some other products in those categories, as we work with them, all of a sudden they try to be something greater than that, right?
1: Absolutely.
0: And it's, and they almost end up in a solution space compromised. As soon as you make your own hardware, you've compromised yourself because you're going to start leaning that way. Okay, how do I influence buyers to use just my version of that thing?
1: Absolutely. Right? Yep.
0: And now all of a sudden you're behind the curve. Instead of lining up behind the best ventilation company, the best indoor air quality sensor company, the best lighting company, now you're mismatched and you're out of sync with what the customer needs, right?
1: I always joke that that's always, to me, it seems like it's the new management team member that doesn't understand how things work in the space that goes, we're going to take over the entire marketplace. And everybody else that actually knows it well goes, you're insane. Stay in our lane.
0: Yeah, stay in your lane. Everybody stay in your lane.
1: Because we talked about earlier, there's dozens of companies in our rear view mirror that it didn't work out so well for when they did that.
0: That's right. That's right. And I think the problem they're faced with is, to be competitive, the marketing people say, we need an app. We got to be connected to the internet. And so they go do that, whatever the widget is. And then the CFO says, have you seen our cloud expense over the last 3 years? We have to somehow make money out of this. This is, is there something on the bill of material that says 10 years useful life? Here's the cost. Let's build it in. We can still make money. So they start dreaming of other ways to make money, right?
1: Yeah.
0: And it blows my mind when a device will say to us, oh, you have to pay us to connect. You should be paying us to connect to you. And some of our technology partners do, right?
1: Yeah.
0: They say, hey, we're willing to give you a commission for the attachment rate.
1: Yeah.
0: Because we know associated with you, our product is a lot more
1: valuable. They know the value.
0: And you can talk to their competitor and say, oh, no, we want. Right. You want.
1: That's crazy.
0: And how do you justify that? Or our CF says we have to.
1: Got it.
0: Yeah.
1: So you're the low man on the totem pole that's got somebody tapped on the shoulder. Go, your turn. Go talk to him. Yeah.
0: Right. Well, the reality is this wasn't such a good idea at the end of the day. Why did you do that? Right.
1: Yep.
0: And those companies I tend to classify as connected home devices.
1: Yeah.
0: Versus like when you first start talking to a business, some will jump right to that and you go, we might as well end this call. These are connected home people, right? At some point, they're going to tell us they're making their own whatever.
1: Yeah.
0: That's way
1: and
0: outside.
1: They're not going to do it well.
0: No. And then when
1: I tell you what, there are in the home space out there, there are some apps from name brand companies out there that are awful to use. And one of them is a competitor to Panasonic, and I'm not going to say anything about it, but it's just awful to use.
0: Yeah, I think I know what you mean. I'm caught off guard how often, especially very large companies, you start talking with them. And at some point pretty early on, they say, oh, we use a third-party app company. And when you start talking to this company, what they have is a full stack that they don't change. Right. So they're going to connect the company wise on their light switch or their relay or something. And they have to take what they give them. And this is what they get.
1: Yeah.
0: And it's just like generic. This is a horrible experience. Right. It's not very specific to what they do. And it's done in a way that the manufacturers all of a sudden is held hostage by this app company. Right. And it's a full stack.
1: It's embarrassing for them to go, oh, we got to start over.
0: That's right. That's right. That's right. So it's, when you start talking to IoT brands, immediately the upfront discussion turns to data privacy, SOC 2, how are we going to protect the data? What about our customers? What data? What are we going to exchange? How long are you going to hang on to it? What are you going to do with it? And those are all the discussions we love to hear, right? Because we've obviously built an environment that checks all those boxes. And we're confident that by integrating with them, we're not compromising our end consumers. Private data, right?
1: So that's a discussion you had 25 times before last year. So
0: that's right. That's right.
1: That's easy. So Jim, I know there's a lot of people in the audience. We're running out of time. I want to make sure people find you guys because our healthy homes that we see out there, the people are trying to create and are maybe struggling trying to get all these things to work together, and you guys have just the ultimate solution, I think, for that. How do people find you guys and start down this path of making everything work?

0: work together like a symphony.
1: Our webpage is probably the best way, right? There's information there. It'll guide you through things. And it's Sendal, Sendal.io. So it's, and there's a send me more information. I want someone to reach out to me. So we have all those typical things, but we find it's an easy discussion if you start there, right?
0: Yeah.
1: That is super. Consumers become educated. They can see what other customers have said about the product. And it's just, so it's just a great path. If you're in a market where we have home services folks, they're available. If not, we'll work with whoever you have.
0: Absolutely. Absolutely. Jim, my friend, thanks for coming on the show today, man. It's always fun to banter with you and talk about what's going on. And I always learn something new, which is cool. And it's always fun to catch up, my friend.
1: Yeah, I had a blast. I'm shocked how quickly this time went.
0: It does go fast.
1: It's always a pleasure. Let's keep in touch.
0: Absolutely. I'm Eric G. You've been listening to Around the House. There we go, buddy. That's simple.
1: All right. Thank you. Yeah.

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6: From ABC News, I'm Mike Dubusky. Representatives from both the U.S. and Iran say the two sides are getting closer to signing a memorandum of understanding. Former Deputy Commander of U.S. Central Command Robert Harward says this prelude to a deal comes as Iran was running out of leverage.
7: I think the economic embargo, the oil commerce that has dried up, all of that is driving Iran to a point where they need to capitulate. It's inevitable in my mind.
6: Just before noon today, President Trump's name was removed from the facade on the Kennedy Center following a legal standoff over the administration's planned renovations for that building. ABC News national correspondent Stephen Portnoy reports from Washington.
8: The back and forth on this had the Justice Department entering a late appeal in a lawsuit which was brought by Ohio Democratic Congresswoman and Kennedy Center board member Joyce Beatty. Other members of the Kennedy Center's board, chosen by the president, voted on Thursday to appeal the judge's decision,

0: Scott Evan Davis is a multi-award-winning composer, lyricist, and educator based in New York City. His work is known for his heart, imagination, and emotional resonance. Now, with a career spanning musical theater, teaching, and storytelling, in Queen Bee, his picture book debut, he brings those gifts to a tender and uplifting story about self-acceptance, courage, and the power of seeing your differences as strengths. And I want to welcome onto the program right now the author of Queen Bee, Scott Evan Davis. Hey, Scott, how are you?
1: I'm great. How are you?
0: It's good Wonderful.
1: To talk to you.
0: It's good to talk with you as well. I want to introduce you to Dr. Katie and Michael, our producer here in the studio.
2: Hey. Hi, Scott.
1: Hi, guys. Hi.
0: You got a great voice, by the way, Scott. So, you know, sometimes...
1: Thank you.
0: Sometimes authors, you know, they know how to write and put stories to pen to paper, but their voice doesn't resonate on radio. But you've got a good radio voice.
1: Well, I teach voice lessons to a lot of people, and I was an actor and a singer for a very long time, so that's probably why.
0: A very long time. You don't look that old.
1: Oh, thanks. I turned 49 next month. Appreciate it.
0: Well, I got you beat, but... Is this your first book, your first children's book?
1: It is my first children's book. It's my only, it's my first book, to be honest.
0: Really?
1: I never thought that I would be doing anything like that. But, you know, one thing kind of led to another because I write musicals, you know, and I write songs and that's just what I do. And here we are.
0: So I got to ask.

0: And so what's this based off of? And I said, it's not based off of anything. It's just an original story I thought of. And so I was in London last summer.
1: Hold on.
0: With
1: hold
0: my
1: on
0: other
1: to,
0: musicals.
1: Hold on to that London thought, because we'll come back with that. But the music means we've got to go out to a break. We're speaking with, of course, the author, Scott Evan Davis. The book is called Queen Bee. We're going to give some away, autographed as well by Scott. So stay tuned for that. But this is Talkin' Pets. Dreaming of your next adventure? 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

0: include $24 billion in frozen Iranian assets and relief from crushing U.S. sanctions. When Iran would get that money remains unclear.
1: In compliance with the judge's order, President Trump's name was removed from the Kennedy Center earlier today. That judge ruled last month the administration's planned renovations to that performing arts center would require congressional approval. This is ABC News.
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3: 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Just look for the yellow windmills.
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4: WSVA's local AccuWeather for Harrisonburg and the Shenandoah Valley. Clear to partly cloudy tonight, low near 60. Winds will be west-northwest at 3 to 6 miles per hour. Clouds and sun, warm day on Sunday. Afternoon, evening thunderstorm. That could bring some downpours and damaging wind. The high near 89. Partly sunny, pleasant, terrific day on Monday. A high 79. Partly sunny Tuesday, another nice day. A high at 74. I'm AccuWeather forecaster Steve Williams on WSVA.
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0: So, did you see that shark attack? It was all over the news.
1: I don't watch the news much.
0: Yeah, it was
1: scary.
2: It's so scary.
0: It was, the guy was screaming, and you can see where they turned in the water, where the shark
1: like rolled with him.
0: Yeah. And it was pretty terrifying.
2: Where was this?
1: Somebody
0: the panhandle, wasn't it?
1: Yeah.
0: Which the panhandle of Florida is known for a lot of shark attacks.
1: Right. Yeah.
0: Actually, Florida, I believe this year has the most shark attacks of any other city or state, I should say, state out there.

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The show is for

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2: 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And Ron Doyle talks with Jim Britt about some of those things that you might want to check out. 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
3: WSVA's local AccuWeather for Harrisonburg and the Shenandoah Valley. Clear to partly cloudy tonight, low near 60. Winds will be west-northwest at 3 to 6 miles per hour. Clouds and sun, warm day on Sunday. Afternoon, evening thunderstorm. That could bring some downpours and damaging wind, the high near 89. Partly sunny, pleasant, terrific day on Monday, high 79. Partly sunny Tuesday, another nice day, high at 74. I'm AccuWeather forecaster Steve Williams on WSVA.
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1: So this is Talkin' Pets, and we want to talk with you.

So if you're going to the movies this weekend, gang, you may want to check out these top five movies as of last week. So number one out there, I'm not surprised, $75 million in its opening week, Scary Movie. So I still haven't seen it. I was supposed to go see it, and maybe I'll see it this week. But I didn't get a chance to screen it, so the movie company sent me tickets to go some other time, and I just got to get time to go. But

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0: you know, once she was crate trained, it's her home. It's her safe spot. And I feel like the last 3 or 4 months, like, we're leaving, we're saying goodbye to her, you know, waving to her. Instead of her going and sitting on the window, she now goes into the crate and lays down before we even leave and looks at us like she's all depressed. And I feel like, again, it's like that certain time of the month. You know, that's so weird.
1: I mean, you're also putting human emotions on there. But hold on. If you have more questions, we got...
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4: ABC News, I'm Dave Packer. The U.S. and Iran appear ready to sign a deal to end the war. Pakistan's prime minister says a memorandum of understanding between the U.S. and Iran is expected to be finalized as soon as tomorrow. ABC's Selena Wang.
5: Trump says Iran will promise never to build or obtain a nuclear weapon, but that promise is not new. In fact, it was in the very first paragraph of the nuclear deal negotiated under President Obama, a deal that Trump tore up and still repeatedly criticizes to this day.
4: The Foreign Intelligence Surveillance Act expired at midnight. FISA was passed after 9/11 to help the government keep track of foreign threats. Democrats refused to extend the law after President Trump named a loyalist with no intelligence experience as acting director of national intelligence. The Trump administration says the president's name has been removed from the facade of the Kennedy Center in Washington as ordered by a federal judge who ruled that only Congress has the authority to change the name. This is ABC News.
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5: WSVA's local AccuWeather for Harrisonburg and the Shenandoah Valley. Clear to partly cloudy tonight, low near 60. Winds will be west-northwest at 3 to 6 miles per hour. Clouds and sun, warm day on Sunday. Afternoon, evening thunderstorm. That could bring some downpours and damaging wind. The high near 89. Partly sunny, pleasant, terrific day on Monday. A high 79. Partly sunny Tuesday, another nice day. A high at 74. I'm AccuWeather forecaster Steve Williams on WSVA.
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0: And you're listening to Talkin' Pets. Pick up the phone, give us a call, 818-818-6401. I believe we're going back to Matt. Matt, you still with us?
1: Yes, I am. But cool.
0: Did you have some more questions for Dr. Katie on that?
1: Yeah, I mean, I just wanted to make sure, like I said, I'm making the right choices. And you know, with her crate and, you know, the changes that we've seen in her. So it's like, as I was quickly saying before, you know, we went to break there, she'll go to her crate. You know, she never used to go to her crate. It was like, oh, okay, well, I'm going to go to my crate maybe like once or twice a year. Now all of a sudden she's using the crate every time we walk out the door. And I feel like it's more frequent after she's having this medication or where she's like down and depressed. And it's like, all right, are we missing something here? I mean, I feel like it's going to get better now because my wife being a teacher, she's home for the summer, kids are home for the summer. So she doesn't have that 7 or 8 hour window, you know, during the day where she's home by herself. We've never, you know, she's been professionally trained. We never had to restrict her to the crate. And, you know, but we always left the doors open saying, hey, this is your safe space. Well, now she's returning to that safe space within the last 3 months. And I feel like it's tied into this medication as well. Maybe that's just coincidental. What do you think, Doc?
2: Well, I think that it could be related to the medication. She's not feeling great, and she feels that her crate is her safe place. So she's going there hoping to feel better, but also

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5: A California man is recovering after a terrifying grizzly bear attack in Montana's Glacier National Park that left him with severe arm injuries. Daniel Crago of San Carlos was hiking with a friend on May 28, 2026, when he briefly separated from the group to take photographs. While crossing a snowy section of the trail, he spotted a grizzly cub about 40 feet away. Moments later, he noticed a large grizzly bear above him on the slope. Following a standard bear safety advice, Crago called out, "Hey, bear," to avoid surprising the animal. Instead, the bear charged. Crago raised his arms to protect himself, and the bear grabbed him, dragging him more than 20 feet before releasing him and running away. The attack left Crago with a severely lacerated arm and multiple fractures. Fellow hikers, including a doctor, rushed to help and applied a tourniquet to stop the bleeding until a rescue helicopter arrived about an hour later. Crago underwent three surgeries and had metal plates inserted into his arms. Doctors told him that he was fortunate the bear missed a major artery and that raising his arm likely prevented more serious injuries to his head or his neck. He credits the quick action of his friends, other hikers, and medical personnel and hospital staff with saving his life. A fundraiser has been established to help cover his medical expenses with any excess food funds pledged to the National Park Service. The incident occurred just weeks after a Florida hiker was killed in a suspected bear attack at Glacier National Park, the first fatal bear attack there since 1998. Park officials believe that the grizzly attack, Crago was likely startled and attacking defensively. No action had been announced regarding the bear. Visit TalkingPets.com for more news and join our social media at Talking Pets Radio. Reporting, I'm Michael Hambrick.

0: Wow.
1: You got it.
0: That was good.
1: It is a loon. And I don't know if it's Johnny or Joni. J-O-N-I?
2: Joni.
1: Joni. Okay, Joni.
2: That's okay. I go with Johnny, too. That's fine.
1: Well, that's cool. Well, stay on the line and speak with Sydney because we got to go out to a break, and she'll tell you what we have, and then you can pick something out. And congratulations, and thanks for calling.
2: Thank you.
1: That's Joni out there in San Diego, California, KCBQ. 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
5: ABC News, I'm Dave Packer. The prospect of peace. Iran says a deal to end the war has, quote, never been closer. President Trump says it's scheduled to be signed as soon as tomorrow. A senior administration official telling us.
6: If Iran holds up their end of the bargain, they'll get relief from crushing economic pressure and reintegrate into the global economy. Trump says Iran will promise never to build or obtain a nuclear weapon. But that promise is not new. In fact, it was in the very first paragraph of the nuclear deal negotiated under President Obama, a deal that Trump tore up and still repeatedly criticizes to this day. Selena Wang, ABC News, The White House.
5: Trump administration officials have said in a court filing that as of late this morning, the president's name has been removed from the facade and all signage at the Kennedy Center as required by multiple court orders. World Cup 2026 has arrived on the East Coast, Brazil and Morocco facing each other at MetLife Stadium. This is ABC News.
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2: WSVA's local AccuWeather for Harrisonburg and the Shenandoah Valley. Clear to partly cloudy tonight, low near 60. Winds will be west-northwest at 3 to 6 miles per hour. Clouds and sun, warm day on Sunday. Afternoon, evening thunderstorm. That could bring some downpours and damaging wind. The high near 89. Partly sunny, pleasant, terrific day on Monday. A high 79. Partly sunny Tuesday, another nice day. A high at 74. I'm AccuWeather forecaster Steve Williams on WSVA.
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